That one was 안예 은's Girl to Bride. 교복에서 부케까지, literally meaning from a uniform to a bouquet, probably referring to a school uniform and then the blue bouquet of flowers that you have when you walk down the aisle. So in today's opening, we shared those takeaways about married life that have been trending among Koreans lately. I love the first one. That really is a good tip. Express gratitude out loud. Thank you to all the listeners who tune in to the show and swallow your irritation in silence. Yeah, not so thankful to the ones who don't listen anymore. No, I shouldn't say that. I should do it in silence, shouldn't I? I'm kidding. The second one, when you argue, focus on resolving the conflict, not on winning it. Yeah, there are no points scored for winning the argument, right? The goal should always be to resolve what the problem is. So even if that means you giving ground or completely backtracking, it's okay as long as the situation is resolved. Marriage is a never-ending negotiation, so hang in there with a smile. Yeah, you've chosen each other. Don't forget that, right? And so, no matter how tough things get, I think having that smile on your face, thinking, I'm lucky to be with this person, I absolutely love them, that is going to get you through all those hard times. And when you think about it, these three rules really aren't just for married couples, as we mentioned. Building good relationships works pretty much the same way. And I did it tongue-in-cheek with you, the listeners, but I'm sure these rules can be applied to us as well. We're in a marriage of listener and radio host, and let's just smile. Some days there will be bumps in the road, but hopefully we can stay with one another through thick and thin. And they say one reason our social circles shrink as we get older is that it becomes harder to understand and accept people who are different from us. In times like that, taking a moment to reflect on these three points, I'm sure would be a big help, right? If we express our grievances a little less, avoid dragging out petty arguments, meet each other halfway, and share a smile, our everyday relationships

might just become a little smoother, don't you think? I think so. All right, so what's coming up on the show today? I'll tell you after this from Giselle, and it features Sokodomo. It's Melancholy or Melancholy.

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And last but not least, if you want to get in touch with the good old-fashioned snail mail, our address is on the bottom of the website. So coming up today, we've got first up in hour number one, Weekend What to Do, Out and About and Glued to the Sofa. That's where we tell you how to get your latest dose of K, be that in person here in Korea or wherever you are in the world. We'll tell you about the latest K content too, so look forward to that. Then in hour number two, it's ChatGPT with AI, where we talk with artificial intelligence about a keyword, and it gives us all sorts of answers, and it also does the song requests, which is really intriguing. We get it to link it to the theme of the day. To all the K-culture fans around the world, TalkTalk Korea 2026, the global content contest, is still open. 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And for all the musicians out there, the legendary Jeonil Music Festival, one of Gwangju's representative music fests of the 80s, is back, and they're looking for the artist who will write its next chapter. Voice of Jeonil is open to musicians of all ages and genres, so perform live, share your music, and compete for the chance to advance to the 2026 Jeonil Music Festival Grand Finale this October. The applications for the September stage run through September 6th. New artist or experienced performer, solo or band, your music could become the next chapter of this legendary festival. Let's jump into two tracks and be back with Out and About in terms of Weekend What to Do. It's Born Dire first from Alpha Drive 1 and then Hop from All Hours.

Wondering how to make the most of your weekend? You're tuned in at the perfect time. In Weekend What To Do Out and About, I'll introduce festivals, performances, concerts and more that you can enjoy in person in Korea. Shall we dive in? The 12th Muan Red Clay Tidal Flat Festival kicks off today and runs through September 6th across the area of Muan Hwangto Tidal Flatland in Jeollanam-do Province near Gwangju. A walking event will take place on the Muan Tidal Flat Exploration Bridge alongside hands-on activities to experience the tidal flats, such as catching tidal flat eels, sea fishing, and tidal flat ecology programs. Family-friendly activities are also prepared, including sea art sessions with local artists, a storybook camp, and a small cinema. At the specialty market, you can find top-quality local produce and seafood from Muan. Come and experience the true value of the Muan Tidal Flats, a designated UNESCO World Heritage Site. The 2026 Yeongdong Grape Festival runs through tomorrow around the Yeongdong Rainbow Healing Tourist Site in Yeongdong-up, Yeongdong-gun of Chungcheongbuk-do Province. The festival features hands-on activities for all ages, including grape pricking, grape stomping, along with tailored content for families and younger visitors, celebratory performances, and children's musicals. Visitors can explore premium local specialties, including fresh grapes and wine from Yeongdong, alongside unique corporate collaboration booths and gourmet food options. Make summer memories as sweet as the Yeongdong grapes. Returning as a full group after 15 years, Sia is holding their 20th anniversary nationwide tour concert, The Fan, today and tomorrow at the Grand Peace Palace of Kyunghee University in Seoul. Starting in Seoul, Sia will tour seven cities nationwide, including Busan, Daegu, Suwon, Cheongju, Goyang, and Incheon. The set list is packed with their greatest hits for crowd sing-alongs, tracks from their newly released fourth studio album, First Again, and special collaboration stages with guest performers. Don't miss this nationwide tour marking the grand finale of their reunion. Siska saying food and music festivals are love. They absolutely are. Although food and any kind of festival, a festival without food, in fact, is a no-go for me. You've got to have something tasty there. Benny shouting out to, as you pronounce it in Korean, Shia. They're getting better and being busy with their nationwide tour kicking off. And Siska saying, are you talking about Zaya? No, that's Jaeguge Idol, stylized Z-E:A. That's the big boy band, and this is Sia. In English, it's S-E-E-Y-A, and Shia in Korean, just FYI. Let's get on to these two tracks then and jump into Glued to the Sofa for people who want their dose of K but aren't in Korea. Here's Sia's Stay and then Purple Kisses' Breath.

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weekend what to do glued to the sofa. Wondering how to make the most of your weekend, but you're not in Korea? You're tuned in at the perfect time for your dose of K. Let me introduce some new Korean movies, dramas, OTT shows, and notable entertainment programs that you can enjoy while lounging on the couch wherever you may be. Shall we slide in? The film The Journey to Gyeongju, Gyeongju Giheng, starring Lee Jong-un, Kwon Hyo-jin, Park So-dam, Eon, and Pyeon Yo-han, has been released. The Journey to Gyeongju follows a mother and her three daughters who set off on a family trip to Gyeongju on the birthday of their youngest daughter, Gyeongju, who was murdered by a man during a school field trip there 8 years ago and never made it home. Stashed in the trunk of their van is the perpetrator who committed the crime 8 years ago and was recently released from prison. Their clumsy road trip to carry out private vengeance and establish an alibi plunges into crisis amid unpredictable turns. Will the four women succeed in their extraordinary journey of revenge? The Netflix series Mousetrap, Tulchi, starring Ryu Jun-yeol, Seol Kyung-gu, and Lee Kyu-hyung, has premiered. Based on the webtoon of the same name, Mousetrap is a chase thriller following Moon Jae, a novelist whose name, face, and entire life

money, and Sun Yong, a detective hunting down the mouse's true identity. Inspired by the traditional folktale that if a rat eats human fingernails, it turns into a person, it depicts a protagonist forced to prove his own existence after having his entire identity stripped away. Check out this fascinating traditional tale reborn as a Korean genre thriller. The new weekend drama Four Hands, Two Sonatas, Four Hands in Korean, starring Song Kang, Lee Jun-young, and Chang Kyu-ri, premieres today. Four Hands, Two Sonatas portrays the friendship, love, rivalry, and growth of youth who meet at an arts high school populated entirely by musical prodigies. The title Four Hands refers to the performance style where two musicians play a single piano together. Beyond the journey of two musicians from completely different paths synchronizing at one keyboard to create a unified piece, the musical dynamics between the two pianists and the violinists are also worth watching. The beautiful melodies they create are sure to delight your ears. Siska saying, ooh, Gong Hyo-jin, a thriller movie. It does sound that way with a body or a person in the trunk of a car, which reminds me of Kim Bujang, Agent Kim Reactivated, which I started watching on my trip back to the UK, and there was a body or a person in the trunk. I'm not going to give it away. And that was really enthralling as well. The return of Song Kang, says Benny, in the small screen. And Siska shouting out Song Kang and Jun-young, but the storyline seems like a kind of a slow drama. Maybe with the music, it's not like one of those fast-paced thrillers, I don't believe. And then Benny saying, oh, that one named after the city itself, Gyeongju, a big crime thriller. Yeah, and the name of the daughter who was murdered, which is really tragic, also Gyeongju, so hence the name, I guess. Let's get into some more music now from Lee Jun-young with Bounce, and then Fromis 9's Yurikudu, Glass Shoes.

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1: 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And it's curated by AI, and it picks out K-pop star live clips, must-listen-to podcasts,

upcoming hot guests and exclusive interviews all in one place and from all our shows as well. So how handy is that? 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And if you think it misses out some of the best corners, it's meant to be choosing the highlights after all. 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Once again, username is Daily K, DAILYK. For our Korean listeners, 영어 청취력 키우고 싶다면 귀가 트이는 영어 책 매월 드리고 있습니다. 원하신 분들은 카카오톡을 통해서 Daily K 검색하시고 영어로 그 다음에 선물 귀티형 이렇게 보내주시면 당첨되실 수 있습니다. We're going to get on to two more tracks now from Im Young Min on DND and then Cat's Eyes Animal.

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That's A-R-I-R-A-N-G. 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Also, search the same thing. 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The channel's name is Arirang Radio, K-pop, K-culture, and news from Korea. If you're down in Jeju Island, you can listen to us on the FM dial. 88.7 FM in Jeju City, 88.1 in Seogwipo, and 101.9 in the Daejeon area. You can watch again and listen again to much of our content on the YouTube channel, and we also have a curated AI report which is available via the website and Arirang Radio's Instagram account. We hope that you enjoy all of Daily K's shows every single day. That would be wonderful because we've got so much different content. Weekday editions, a different special guest in hour number two. Starting off with something very unpredictable every Monday on Peter's on the Block. That is our guest interview segment where we have a different guest every single week. And it could be from the entertainment industry. We've had famous comedians like Kim Yong-chul from Knowing Bros or Kim Yong-man, who's also a very famous TV host. We've had singers on board like 50-50. That was one of the highlights for me from the K-pop world. We've also had traditional Korean singers from the fields of pansori, musicians from the field of gugak, which is traditional Korean music here. And we've got the gugakwon just across the road here. So that's been fabulous. You can check out all of those on Watch Again videos pretty much on our YouTube channel there. Just search out Arirang Radio, All Things K, and you'll find it. Tuesdays is all about food, glorious food, with Chef Ryan coming in for Dish of the Day, where we pick out one Korean dish or an ingredient that's in season, and we do a deep dive into the recipe behind it and a bit of the history of how it came to Korea, perhaps, or how it was developed. And we also do What's in Your Fridge, where we ask you for the ingredients in your pantry, in your fridge, and you can send them all throughout the week, and we'll collate them and give them to Ryan when he comes in and he gets creative with your ingredients to give you some ideas. Wednesdays, we have Colin Mar.

Marshall, columnist and a wonderful writer as well. He comes in to talk about one aspect of living in Korea on K-Life A to Z. And we are going to do the whole alphabet by the end of his time here, I'm sure. We'll have to pick out zoos and perhaps x-rays for those letters. I'm not sure what else there is. Do let me know. Xylophones in Korea, is that a big thing? Not so sure. Zebras, they're in the zoos, aren't they? Then we've got on Thursdays our rotation of guests in K Pick and Mix, where we cover the fields of sports with Kyuteshi, fashion with Zeno, trends with Yuhyun, movies and dramas with Anna, who's in Germany until October. So we're just going with four guests at the minute. And then there's another guest who is escaping me. Oh, yes, Paul Matthews, who covered so wonderfully for me four of the last days of the week. Thank you very much, Paul Matthews, for K-Books. Fridays, Lara Benito comes in for two takes, and we argue a hot topic issue here in Korea, and the loser has to do a punishment. That's really good fun as well. Not so much the punishment, but the debating of a really hot issue. We're going to close off our number one now with a bit of Kim Yuna. This track is Summer Garden.

Sing, sing, sing, Tiny Toons. Have you ever played a gate game with your friends? Two children face each other, hold hands, and lift their arms up high to make a big gate. Then the other children line up and pass underneath. This fun game is captured in a traditional Korean children's song called 대문놀이, or gate game. It's often sung together with 강강술래, a traditional Korean circle dance. The song goes back and forth like a little conversation. One child sings, "Gatekeeper, gatekeeper, open the gate." Another calls back, "Not without a key." Then they ask, "Which gate should we go through?" And someone calls back, "Go through 동대문 gate." After all that asking and answering, finally, the gate opens wide with a clang. Can you imagine children long ago holding hands and singing the song together in a breezy courtyard? Now let's listen to the traditional Korean children's song, 대문놀이.

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1: Welcome back to the second half of Hashtag Daily K. Thank you very much for sticking with us for hour number two of the Saturday show. I'm your host, Peter Bint, and Daily K is all about bringing you Korea and its culture every single day of the year, literally. And we've got coming up for you ChatGPT next, where we speak with AI as a guest, and it tells us answers that we want to hear about a keyword that we've chosen, and then it will also pick out some songs, Korean music to play, linked to the theme. 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So join TalkTalk Korea 2026 today. If you're a musician, then the legendary Chunil Music Festival, one of Gwangju's representative music fests of the 80s, is back, and they're looking for artists who will write its next chapter. Voice of Chunil is open to musicians of all ages and genres, so perform live, share your music, and compete for a chance to advance to the 2026 Chunil Music Festival Grand Finale this October. Applications for the September stage are running until September 6th. Whether you're a new artist or experienced performer, soloist or in a band, your music could become the next chapter of this legendary festival. So don't delay and get on board. We'll get to two tracks first and then jump into ChatGPT. This is

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0: In this AI era where artificial intelligence plays a crucial role across society, hashtag DailyK has kept up with the trends by incorporating it into our show. Each week we choose a keyword and ask AI some questions. A new concept AI-powered radio segment, ChatGPT with AI. That's right, it is our AI guest lined up and ready. We've picked out a keyword this week. It is heshik, company dinners, work gatherings, etc. It's very common traditionally in Korea to have these, although over the past decade, two decades, they have really reduced in frequency and changed in style as well. It has long been a fixture of workplace culture in Korea, serving as a way to bond with teammates and build open communication. Some see it as an opportunity to naturally absorb company culture and introduce themselves. Others, though, find it uncomfortable and burdensome. In fact, the entire Arirang Radio team had a company get-together yesterday evening, a heshik, and that's why we thought it would be nice to talk about this today. So let's load up AI.
1: Hello.
0: Hello. That was very quick of you to say. Usually you let me say hello. But it's Arirang Daily K. It's the radio show and ChatGPT. The keyword today is heshik, or those company dinners in Korea. Korea has this distinct culture around it. What exactly is it? And what are its main characteristics, would you say?
1: Heshik is essentially a company dinner or social gathering for colleagues after work. It's considered an extension of the workday, aimed at team bonding and building camaraderie. The main characteristics involve hierarchical seating, where the boss sits in the most prominent spot, and a structured flow of eating and drinking. There's often a custom of pouring drinks for one another to show respect, and sometimes multiple locations are visited throughout the night. In recent years, however, there's been a shift towards smaller, more casual gatherings, or even afternoon social events. Are you thinking about the cultural etiquette involved, or maybe how the dynamic has changed?
0: Well, I'm quite interested in other countries and if they have workplace traditions similar to the Korean heshik. How do co-workers around the world typically share meals or socialise together?
1: In the US and UK, co-workers often do after-work drinks at a pub or grab lunch together casually. It's usually voluntary and less formal. In Japan, there's a tradition called Nomikai, which is quite similar to Heshik, focusing on drinking and strengthening bonds.

0: occasions. In France, long sit-down lunches are more common, where people discuss a wide range of topics over a meal. It really varies depending on the local culture and work style. Are there any specific countries you'd like to know more about?
1: No, but you're right about the UK. You just go to the pub afterwards, if you want, if you've got mates at work, I suppose. Korea's haesik culture, though, it shifted significantly with the COVID-19 pandemic. How has it changed compared to the past?
0: After the pandemic, the emphasis shifted strongly toward work-life balance. The traditional late-night drinking sessions with mandatory attendance and pressure to drink have largely faded. Instead, gatherings are often held during the day, like team lunches or cafe visits, and are focused on respecting personal time and avoiding unwanted pressure. Are you interested in how these changes have impacted employee satisfaction?
1: I think we could expand upon that later on, perhaps. We're now going to play two of your Korean music song requests, so think about it deeply. Give me the artist name and song title and how it links into what we've just been talking about in terms of lyrics or the title of the song.
0: First, we have Lee Yi-kyung with Leave Work on Time. The lyrics playfully express the universal desire of office workers to wrap up their day right on the dot and head home, perfectly capturing that shift toward asserting a clear boundary between work and personal life. The second song is BTB's It's Okay. This comforting R&B ballad addresses the exhaustion and stress that can come from daily work pressures, offering a message of healing and reassuring listeners that it's okay to feel tired and take a break, which resonates strongly with the modern focus on mental well-being and work-life balance.
1: They sound great. Could you give me the first song in Korean in terms of the title and artist name?
0: The singer is Lee Yi-kyung, and the song title is Kaltwigum.
1: Thank you very much.

0: That was B2B's 괜찮아요, It's Okay. And before that, Lee Kyung with Leave Work on Time, 칼퇴근. Literally means like leaving on the dot, precise like a knife or a sword, 칼 being that. We have Benny saying company dinners and lunches are common in the Philippines too. Siska says from Jakarta, we always are waiting for them. You get free food, a good meal, play games, and can win some bonus money or other gifts as well. That latter part not common with 회식 in Korea. No special name you say in Indonesian, we just say a dinner gathering. And our company usually has it four times a year, Christmas, Eid Fitri, a yearly bonus day, and on the boss's birthday. Oh, that's kind of cool. In Korea, yeah, it used to be very common in a lot of companies to have it multiple times a week. Nowadays, I don't know precisely, but from anecdotal evidence of people around me, it's maybe, yeah, at most a monthly thing, at most. We'll get back to talking with AI in part two here on ChatGPT about 회식, the company gathering culture in Korea. Here we go. What are the top five most popular 회식 menus or dishes among Koreans?
1: The most popular menu for 회식 usually includes samgyeopsal, which is grilled pork belly, and dakgalbi, which is spicy stir-fried chicken. Many enjoy gopchang, grilled intestines, as well as sashimi or ho. Finally, jokbal, which is braised pig's trotters, is a very common choice.
0: You meant where, I believe, in terms of Korea's raw fish, very fresh. Drinking is still a common part of 회식 in Korea. Are there any unique drinking customs or etiquette rules to follow?
1: Yes, absolutely. One of the most important customs is to always use two hands when pouring or receiving a drink, especially when with someone older or of higher status. When you actually drink, it's polite to turn your head slightly away from your elders or superiors as a sign of respect. Also, you never pour your own drink, so always keep an eye on your companion's glass to refill it when it's empty. Would you like to know about the specific hierarchy of seating at a dinner?
0: Exactly. So where should people who love 회식 versus those who dread it sit at the gathering?
1: Typically, the boss or highest ranking person sits at the center of the table or furthest from the entrance, often called the sangsok. Junior employees or those who might prefer to stay less involved typically sit closer to the entrance, making it easier to slip out if needed or just participate more quietly. Do you want to know about specific conversation topics that are usually avoided?
0: Maybe next time. It's now your moment to give us two more song requests linked to what we've just been talking about there. Korean music don't overlap with the artists earlier.
1: Two more songs that fit this workplace theme are Day 6 with Zombie, which captures that feeling of daily grind and exhaustion from the work routine. The other is Lee High with Breathe, which offers a message of relief and encourages people to ease the pressure and stress of everyday life.
0: I love those two tracks. Thanks for the recommendations.

0: Ehi with Breathe there and Zombie from day six before, encapsulating lots about work culture, not just in Korea, but all across the world where it can be tough and you maybe just need to take a breather. Miss Andriani saying, Samgyeopsal, love it. Here in Indonesia, usually you go for an all-you-can-eat hotel restaurant buffet, a halal one. Oh, that sounds amazing, though. I don't think there are too many companies that fork out that much for a hoeshik these days at a hotel buffet. Lots of the nice ones can be more than 100 or even 200,000 won per person, right? So an upwards of like $100, $150 in some cases. Our third set of questions for AI in ChatGPT centered around hoeshik or company gatherings. Here we go. So in Korea, there has often been a clash between viewing hoeshik as an extension of work versus arguing that attendance should be completely optional. As an AI, what's your take on this?
1: The modern debate balances the benefits of team bonding and collaboration against the strong need for personal time and well-being. Many companies now recognize that voluntary attendance and shorter, more daytime events foster a healthier and more positive work culture.
0: What are some new hoeshik styles and trends especially preferred by younger employees?
1: Younger employees tend to prefer a blend of comfort and professionalism, often leaning towards smart casual with a modern twist. They frequently opt for oversized blazers, wide leg trousers, and minimalist silhouettes. Footwear has also evolved, with stylish sneakers becoming a standard match for formal wear, prioritizing both aesthetics and ease of movement.
0: I wasn't talking about fashion, I meant what style of hoeshik.
1: My apologies for the misunderstanding. Newer styles of hoeshik preferred by younger employees include daytime gatherings like lunch visits to cafes or restaurants, hobby-based activities like bowling or exhibitions, and gourmet dinners focused on good food rather than heavy drinking. There is also a strong preference for shorter, voluntary gatherings.
0: Every year-end, the entire radio team at Arirang gets together for a hoeshik. If you as an AI were to plan our radio team's year-end gathering this year, what menu and venue would you recommend? And how long should the gathering ideally last? And how should the bill be handled?
1: For a year-end gathering with the Arirang radio team, a fantastic option would be a modern Korean bistro in a central Seoul neighborhood like Hanamdong or Sengsudong. This provides a relaxed, stylish atmosphere, perfect for conversation and good food. For the menu, an elevated barbecue or traditional dishes with a contemporary twist are always a crowd pleaser and great for sharing. I recommend keeping the gathering to about 2 to 3 hours to allow for meaningful bonding while still respecting everyone's personal time at the end of the year. As for the bill, the entire cost should be covered by the company or show budget. Should I look into some specific venue names in Seoul for you?
0: I like the last part of that, but won't elaborate. Two final song requests from you, Korean music, family friendly, that doesn't overlap with the artists earlier and links in perfectly to what we've just been talking about.
1: For the first song, I recommend 17's Thanks.

0: It's a perfect track to express gratitude and appreciation for the team's hard work throughout the year. The second song is Twice's Best Thing I Ever Did, which reflects on making good memories together, fitting the positive and celebratory spirit of a year-end gathering.
1: I like them a lot. I've not heard that Twice track, so we'll find it in the system and be back with you next week.

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1: That one from Twice was The Best Thing I Ever Did in Korean, 올해 제일 잘한 일. And before that, 고맙다, thanks from 17. We do have our Arirang Radio survey, which we'd love you to participate in if you're living here in Korea as a foreigner or a Korean, doesn't matter. You can find the link on the website or on the left-hand side of the player as well, on the site or via the Arirang app for the radio. We do have a separate one for TV. And if you're living down on Jeju-do Island, you might be lucky enough to bump into our researcher on the street. Please do take just a few minutes of your time to help us out. We're going to get on to this one from Silly Kagel, and it's called Manpashikjok. In Korean, I see it's Manpashikjok, and it refers to a legendary flute that appears in a tale from the Unified Silla period. The English spelling of that made me say it a bit incorrectly, so one more time, Manpashikjok. Jock. And then we'll have Baby Shark Boy featuring Juhon of Monster X, Wave.

And that brings us towards the end of this edition of Hashtag Daily K. We're going to have on Monday a special time, not for Peter's on the Block. It's actually going to be in commemoration of the 150th anniversary of the birth of Kim Gu. We're going to be talking about the cultural powerhouse that is Korea with the cultural commentator Kim Hyun-sik. Look forward to that. A massive thanks to all our staff members behind the scenes who've had an up and down topsy-turvy week because I was away for 4 days and Paul was covering. So thank you for holding down the fort. To our fabulous producer Lee Min-hee, our writers Kim Jung-hee and Kwak Kyung-ok, and to all of you listeners for bearing with us. This is K's Let's Go to close off today. In Korean, the title 함께 떠나볼까? Meaning, shall we go together or leave together? Sounds good to me. It's been your Daily Dose of Korea. Hashtag Daily K out.

0: What kind of clarity is filling your day today? We drink water every day, but have you ever wondered, the bottle of water in your hand, what kind of journey did it take to get to you? At the southern edge of Korea lies Jeju, an island holding one of nature's most honest, untouched secrets. Formed by volcanic activity 1.8 million years ago, layers of rugged basalt rock and countless tiny pathways carved by lava. Rainwater that falls on this island begins a remarkable journey, traveling deep underground for over 31 years. Like a vast natural filtration system, these layers of volcanic rock carefully remove impurities while enriching the water with essential minerals like vanadium and silica. From 420 meters below the surface, untouched by human hands, this pristine water is brought up, then passes through rigorous quality checks and global standard management systems before reaching you. That is why, within just 3 months of its launch, it became Korea's number one bottled water, and why people around the world trust Jeju Samdasu. More than just water to quench your thirst, it is 31 years of patience, a story shaped by nature itself. In every sip of Jeju Samdasu, you'll find a journey, pure, deep, and extraordinary. This spring, why not refresh both body and mind with a glass of clean, clear Samdasu and experience the vitality of Jeju. Enriching Jeju, bringing happiness to its people. A cleaner tomorrow for Jeju. Created by JPDC. Body Radio.
1: The time is 11 a.m.

Crunchers, I'm your DJ Chihi, and this is Culture Crunch. There are things we can do well on our own, but go even further when we do them together. Different people come together under one name, each going through their own journey but finding their way back to the same place. Maybe that's why a team that lasts needs not only talent, but also trust in one another. Today, we're meeting a team that has walked a long journey all together. But first, let's listen to a song. Here's Uno by Maiden.

There was a time when the word idol brought up a pretty familiar image in Korea. Boyish looks, polished visuals, and a certain clean-cut charm. And then one day, a group showed up looking and moving completely different. Powerful performances, athletic physiques, and enough energy to take over an entire stage. That group was 2PM. After appearing on JYP Entertainment's trainee project, Hot Blood Men, or Yeoryeol Nama, 2PM officially made their debut in 2008. Now, even their name captured what they wanted to be. Two in the afternoon, the hottest, most energetic part of the day, and just like their name, they wanted their music and performances to hit with that same intensity. They certainly made that clear with their debut single, 10 out of 10, 10점 만점에 10점. Backflips, aerial moves, acrobatics, this was the kind of choreography you rarely saw from idol groups at the time. But 2PM's arrival wasn't simply about flashy stunts. Their muscular physiques, explosive stage presence, and almost raw physical energy created an entirely new image in K-pop. And soon, Korea had a new term for them, the Beast Idols, or 짐승돌, I remember. Then came Again and Again, followed by Heartbeat in 2009, and within barely a year of their debut, 2PM had become one of the biggest groups in the industry. I remember back in 2009, that's when I was in high school, and I should tell you, 2PM was like the only, one and only, or first idol group that I really liked. Anyway, with Heartbeat, one of the most memorable moves had the members literally climbing over one another to create a human tower. And even the endings changed from week to week, giving fans another reason to tune in. 2PM didn't follow the existing image of a boy group. They created their very own. So let's go back to the songs that first turned up the heat. Here are 2PM with 10 out of 10, 10점 만점에 10점, and Again and Again.

Those were 10점 만점에 10점 and Again and Again by 2PM. 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And with that, we'll continue our story on 2PM. From the moment they debuted, 2PM had people talking about their performances. But if there was one era that truly cemented their place at the top, it was Heartbeat in 2009. The song itself was dramatic, built around the sound and rhythm of a pounding heart. But then there was the choreography. Members climbed onto one another to form that now famous human tower, and instead of simply ending each performance in the same pose, they kept changing things up. And I also remember at the beginning of the song, when you hear that heart beating sound, they would make that heart pumping sort of gesture with their hand, I remember. And sometimes a member would collapse after making that human tower dramatically onto the stage. But of course, it was all very theatrical and it was scripted. Sometimes the ending would take an unexpected turn. And famously, Taegyeon occasionally ended up ripping its shirt open like a real jimseungdol or a beast idol. So every week, fans weren't just wondering. They were really thinking, okay, what are they going to do at the end this time? It was something to look forward to. Now that combination of music, choreography, and sheer unpredictability helped make the era unforgettable. And 2009 became a landmark year for the group, with 2PM taking home both Artist of the Year and Best Male Group at the MAMA Awards. But they were only getting started. In 2010 came Without You and I'll Be Back. Then in 2011, 2PM changed the mood completely with Hands Up. Instead of the dark, dramatic intensity of Heartbeat, this was pure party energy, a big, addictive chorus, and easy-to-follow hook, and a song practically designed to get an entire... And as their popularity grew in Korea, 2PM began looking beyond it. After officially debuting in Japan in 2011, their arena tours sold out. Then, in 2013, they reached a venue often described as a dream stage for K-pop artists in Japan. You know where? Yes, Tokyo Dome. Across two shows, they drew around 100,000 fans. 50,000 per night, that is. 2PM continued touring across Asia, including China, Thailand, Taiwan, Indonesia, and the Philippines. By the way, they even have a Thai member, Nikun, remember? And they were no longer simply one of Korea's biggest idol groups. They had become one of the acts helping expand K-pop's presence across Asia during a crucial period in its global growth. And around this time, something else was beginning to happen. Fans weren't only getting to know 2PM. They were starting to discover each of the members as individuals, too. But before we get to that story, let's stay with peak 2PM for a little longer and take a listen to Heartbeat, Hands Up, and Without.

0: three iconic songs by 2PM, Heartbeat, Hands Up, and Without You. Wow, I'm feeling a little nostalgic here because I used to love that first song back in high school. But anyhow, as I promised, we'll talk about how the individual members grew all together. Now, the reason 2PM has remained relevant for so long isn't just because the group was successful. Over time, the members began developing distinct careers and identities of their own. And musically, they also became increasingly involved in creating the songs they performed. Junkae, in particular, has consistently taken part in songwriting and composition, helping shape 2PM's musical identity from within. And one song that really represents that growth is My House, released in 2015. In Korean, that's 우리 집. Written and composed by Junkae, the track was already popular when it first came out. But then 5 years later, something nobody could have predicted happened. So the song came roaring back, and that's because in 2020, a fan cam of Lee Junho performing My House, 우리 집 suddenly began circulating online again, helped along by the YouTube algorithm. The crisp shirt and suit, the restrained choreography, that effortless grown-up confidence. People who had never paid much attention to the original promotion suddenly wanted to know, wait, who is that? What is that song? And the reaction became so intense that the nickname My House Junho, 우리 집 준호, that is, started appearing everywhere. He looked pretty sexy, you know. And suddenly, a five-year-old song was all over social media again. It became one of those rare reverse charting moments that not only brought an older song back into the spotlight, but introduced 2PM to an entirely new generation. And in a way, My House showed how the group's image had evolved. I mean, it's been over 10 years in 2020 since their debut, right? So it must have been a very, very big milestone moment for the group. And by then, each member had also built a career well beyond the group 2PM. So Junho established himself as a leading actor through dramas including The Red Sleeve and King, The Land, which was pretty huge. 웃소매 붉은 끝동, as well as King, The Land. And we also have Taegyeon, who expanded his acting career as well with series such as Vincenzo and Save Me. And those are Pinsenjo and Guhejo in Korean. Also, Chan Sung worked across dramas and musicals, while Nikun, that Thai member I mentioned earlier, expanded his career beyond Korea into markets including Thailand, his home country, and China. And Woo Young, who was my personal favorite, became a familiar face in variety entertainment, while Junkae continued building his own musical world as both a solo artist and musical performer. They spent longer and longer periods working separately like this. Then came military service and an extended group hiatus. But even as their individual careers grew, the name 2PM never disappeared. And perhaps that is one of their greatest strengths. They learned how to grow separately without losing the ability to come back together. Now, let's take a listen to more songs by 2PM. Here are 우리 집, My House, 해야 해, Make It, and 네가 밉다, I Hate You. But let me give you another quick announcement. So Arirang Radio is conducting a survey with Gallup Korea to hear your opinion about Arirang Radio. 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Arirang Radio app is also available, and if you are on Jeju-do Island, you can possibly meet our researcher on the street. Thank you for your participation. It would be definitely helpful for Arirang Radio. Now let's take a listen to those three songs once again. 우리 집, My House, 해야 해, Make It, and 네가 밉다, I Hate You. Thank you.
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Did you enjoy those three songs? 우리 집, My House, 해야 해, Make It, and 네가 밉다, I Hate You. Now with the last song, I remember that choreography where you put your two hands on your head and you shake it like side by side as if you're saying you're hating someone really badly. It was quite addictive, that move. But anyhow, let's continue the story now. For years, the members had been building careers of their own while keeping 2PM alive. Then, after a long hiatus, the group finally returned together in 2021. And in 2023, they celebrated their 15th anniversary, once again sharing the stage with the fans who had stayed with them through all those years. And this year, they came together once more. On August 8th and 9th, 2PM held The Return at Inspire Arena in Incheon. It was their first full group solo concert in Korea in roughly 3 years. And both nights sold out, which was proof that even after all this time, the demand to see 2PM together is still very much there. The set list traveled through their history from songs that defined their early years to the hits fans have carried with them ever since. And there is something particularly interesting about seeing a group like 2PM at this stage of their career. They're now in their 18th year since debut. They're no longer rookies trying to prove they belong. They don't need to chase every new trend or constantly remind people who they are. Juno can walk onto a set as an actor, for example, and Taegyeon can lead a drama, Jun K can create his own music, and the other members have built careers and lives that exist outside the group. But when they stand together under the name 2PM, there are still those six members sharing one stage. So as we look toward or forward to the next time all six members share a stage once again, let's take a listen to two songs from the same album. Here are 보고 싶어 보러 갈게, On My Way, and 괜찮아 안 괜찮아, Okay or Not.

We're back after listening to 보고 싶어 보러 갈게 on my way, 괜찮아 안 괜찮아, okay or not, and 둘이 by 2PM, two of us. All of them are from the same album, by the way. All right, so how did you enjoy today's Saturday riff? If there's a K-pop artist you'd love to know more about, or maybe a hidden gem you think more people should hear, do send us your recommendations anytime through the Culture Crunch email or our social media. We'd love to hear from you. I'll be back next week with more music and more stories from another K-pop artist on Saturday Riff. But of course, I'll see you again tomorrow for more culture to crunch on. So see you again at 11 a.m. KST tomorrow. Have a wonderful weekend, and I'll sign off right there. Bye-bye. Keep crunching.

Sing, sing, sing, Tiny Toons. Have you ever played a gate game with your friends? Two children face each other, hold hands, and lift their arms up high to make a big gate. Then the other children line up and pass underneath. This fun game is captured in a traditional Korean children's song called 대문놀이, or gate game. It's often sung together with 강강술래, a traditional Korean circle dance. The song goes back and forth like a little conversation. One child sings, "Gatekeeper, gatekeeper, open the gate." Another calls back, "Not without a key." Then they ask, "Which gate should we go through?" And someone calls back, "Go through 동대문 gate." After all that asking and answering, finally, the gate opens wide with a clang. Can you imagine children long ago holding hands and singing the song together in a breezy courtyard? Now let's listen to the traditional Korean children's song, 대문놀이.

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1: Welcome to Keep Hopping here on Arirang Radio. I'm your host, Isak, and it is the last weekend of August. Can you believe it? I can't. Because I can't believe that it is already the last weekend of August. Where has the month gone? Sean starts off today with Eugi Tsang Diary. It is the 29th of August. Happy Saturday, ladies and gentlemen. We are still in 2026. The year is going by pretty quickly. I'm your host, Isak, and we are getting ready for our K-pop and festival for today and our Latte Music. Who is going to be up today for the verses in our Latte Music? Stay tuned to find out. Next week here on K-Poppin', it is going to be a family event. So, whole week of family. All of K-Poppin' is coming through next week. So, TNX joins us in the studio as a whole. Then Taeyeon and Junhyuk join us on Tuesday. Then we have Wednesday with Siyeon and Tamye. And then Tamye joins us again on Thursday. So it is a family week next week. This is the, I think the best part about being a host of a show is when our artist guests actually do make comebacks and we get a chance to, you know, share in all that awesomeness. There's a lot of things going on at the moment here on Arirang Radio when it comes to the fact of all of these announcements. So domestic survey is up with Gallup Korea. If you would love to participate, if you are on Jeju-do Island, we have our in-person correspondents out, so you might be seeing them in person, if not online or application. If you are a foreigner residing here in Korea, you can also participate with this as well. With the Ministry of Culture, Sports, and Tourism, they are having the Talk Talk Korea 2026 Global Contest at the moment. 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You can get more information at talktalkkorea.or.kr. The Tony Music Festival is continuing its signups for their September stage for their grand finale in October. You have until the 6th of September to sign up. More information for you at ggn.or.kr, or you can email them 2026vocfestival@gmail.com. 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The rerun is 3 to 5 a.m. On Jeju-do Island, you're listening to us through 88.7 megahertz in Jeju City. Seogwipo is 88.1. Daejeongyeot is 101.9. 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All things K, K-pop, K-culture, and news from Korea is the name of the channel. 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Imunzen's helping us continue on with Bird on the Edge. Pips is the Korean title. Park Tae did a remake, which is Il Sa Sa Gong. We have that track for you, and we'll see you guys back after this with our K-pop in festival. 끝까지 하면은 된다는 말이 때때론 끝까지 들리는 때도 때때론 급박히 내뱉은 날카로운 말이 내게로 습관인

Welcome to the K-Poppin Festival, where we bring the festival to you, where you are, whether it be in your car, in your cubicle, doing laundry, with the kids in the backyard, on a road trip, I don't care where you are, we're bringing the festival to you, because sometimes you want the festival vibes without the people. And we're going to be providing that for you. So we've got some awesome music to talk about for today. At Heart recently has been busy. So we're going to talk about 내 마음 한 조각, but they recently just dropped 342, which is a 룰라 remake. So they've been really busy with their comebacks and whatnot. So I think for a lot of the At Heart fans, you're like, so which one is the promotion? So the 3-4 recent promotion is like an official comeback promotion that they're doing. The song that we're talking about today, 내 마음 한 조각, A Piece of My Heart, is something a little bit more special. So speaking of the Ministry of Culture, Sports, and Tourism, they're doing a 2026 Hangul Culture Product and Content Development Support Project. So this is in a collaboration between the Ministry of Sports, Culture, Sports, and Tourism, and the National Hangul Museum. And what they did was they are taking a chance to get our teens, our younger generation, intrigued with Hangul. And we're taking us back to our roots. So the lyrics for 내 마음 한 조각 is a poem from the yesteryears, and you are getting a chance to see a new modern version of this with their track. And there's a music video for this as well, so if you want to check it out, you can do that too. Also, we have Wonwi, and we could never pass up Wonwi with their recent release. So with their recent third album release, Scenario, they really have been tearing up the charts with their performances as well. I think they also did a live performance. I think it was Dingo's live performance, you know, where they like have the artist do the live with the band and everything. Of course, they nailed it. So if you guys haven't checked that out, I highly recommend you do. So what we're going to do is look at Heart with their recent amazing collaboration to bring awareness to the youth of Korea about Hangul with their track of 내 마음 한 조각, or A Piece of My Heart. 1 week after that was Scenario, and we'll see you guys back after this with more of our K-pop and festival.

Okay, so we continue on with the first hour of K-Poppin', and it is K-Poppin' Festival Day. Ibada has been making a lot of waves with her recent track, Hansang Bieng, or Dancing on the Moon. The recent comeback stages for this have been quite entertaining, but also she was able to have a concert for the fans at the beginning of the month, and that seemed to go over extremely well. Anytime an artist is able to have any type of concert, whether it be like a showcase type, a listening session, or whatever it may be, it definitely is something that the fans are always going to be looking forward to. We get a chance to listen to some new music and see the vision behind the new comeback. And it seems that Ibada has been doing this in a very well-scheduled manner. So I feel that the company and everybody's kind of been in sync, and they're pretty much doing a good job with what they're doing right now. Then we've got another band that you guys could really fall into, OOO. So the band OOO is the team we're going to be looking at next with Hureun Chum. Now, this particular track is going to be something that you definitely want to add to your playlist. Slow Blurry Dance is the title of it, and I have some updates for you. So, it looks like that the members are in the process of meeting up with the fans at the moment, and they are going to be having some more performances for you to check out on their social media account. It looks like on the 13th at 6 p.m. they are going to be at they're going to be hosting the sub 2 at the Seoul CKL stage. So if you want to check that out, that's also something to look forward to, especially when we introduce songs that have just dropped for the artist, if they have any concerts that are coming up, or if there's any festivals that they're going to be performing at. It's always nice to get into the information and get a chance to go see them perform and whatnot. So they're going to be hosting that on the 13th of next month. So get ready for that if you would love to. In the meantime, though, we have Ibada first with Hansang Bieng, or Dancing on the Moon. After that, we have the band OOO with their track of Hureun Chum. The English title to that is Slow Blurry Dance. And we'll see you guys back after this with more of the show.

0: Every day's K-pop. 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
1: Okay, so we continue on. And as we continue on for today, we're going to be looking at K2 Kim Seongmyeon. And I think that for some of you who have been paying a close attention to our On This Day, you'd be like, oh, Isaac, didn't you have him in one of the lists in one of the On This Days? I did, because he was a really big part of the 90s. So he was able to do kind of like a remastered version of this track, 사랑과 우정 사이, between love and friendship. And he recently did an interview as he kind of remastered and re-released this track, a song that was from the 90s. He sat down to do an interview, and he said that this song came to be because he was he dated this one lady for about 7 years or so, and they ended up

breaking up, and he said that he was able to write this song because of it. And the interviewer was talking about the fact that a lot of people didn't know K2 Kim Sungmyeon's face, especially a lot more of the younger fans. And he said, that's okay. People still love my music, which I think to a certain extent, like, it's something that an artist has to choose. You know what I mean? Like, we have the extremes. We have, are you going to be like Lady Gaga, Beyonce, Bruno Mars level of celebrity? Or are you going to be a celebrity that a lot of the fans know? Like, you've got great music and they know your songs, and you write songs for other artists as well, and your songs are extremely popular. Or, but you're not like that level of famous. In a way, for somebody who knows the business, I think that the latter is a little bit more convenient, because you can live somewhat of a normal life, but kind of still do the music that you love, make an impact without having to worry about the gossip and the, you know, being under a microscope of that level of celebrity status. So him kind of doing this remake has been helping it jump back into the charts, and everybody's been kind of flocking over to check it out. We also have that Uri is up next for the track of Flower in the Desert. And it looks like that we are going to jump into these two tracks for you to enjoy. So when it comes to Uri, I mean, is there anything not to like about an Uri track? And if you haven't followed Uri on socials, it's pretty easy to find him. It's UriKim92. But yeah, I mean, with all the content that he's doing and all the songs that he drops for us, like, is there ever a dull moment? I doubt it. So what we're going to do is jump into these two tracks. A sentimental track for you first, where we're looking at K2 Kim Sungmyeon on his track of 사랑과 우정 사이, or Between Love and Friendship. Udi's after that with Flower in the Desert. And we have more of the show coming up next.

All right, fam, it's time for us to tell you guys a little bit about a drama. This is based off of a webtoon, and I have to say, bravo in how they took the poster pictures, because they actually did it pretty much in sync with the webtoon as well. We always kind of like that. We're going to be looking at Chaesawan or My Bias, My Boss. We did talk a lot about this drama before when it started getting cast, and the drama has been taking over. And for those of you who want to watch this, now, Pi Yingyim has been lining it up so that you guys don't have to wait too long for the end episodes. So the end episodes are supposed to end in like the second week of September. So we've got about like 2 weeks worth of episodes left. So about 4 episodes left. So if you want to start it now and you don't binge watch a drama in one night, that you could kind of get a head start before the drama hits, or you can wait a few weeks and then you can watch it as soon as it comes out in full, so you can binge watch it. It's a TV and drama. TVing and Wave are the way that you can rewatch it. For those of you abroad, HBO Max apparently in Asia is another distributor, and for Japan, Unext is another way that you can watch this. It is based off of a webtoon, and this mixes being a little bit of a fan, finding your identity as a person, and kind of using that fan love that you have and trying to find yourself is a pretty big basis for this drama and the character build up to it. We have Kim Hye-jun, Kang Hoon, and Taemin, who are featured on our leads. So there's a little bit of a love triangle, which, of course, we always love when it comes to a K-drama. But I think the one thing that I loved about this, and I didn't read the webtoon, but one thing that I've loved about this drama so far is that it's not as cringe as a lot of these dramas can be. So for me, who is still trying to build up to romance and these like rom-coms and stuff like that, when like the male or female leader just like, like, you know what I mean? If they're like, I only have eyes for you, I'm just like, oh my God, that's so cringe. But I feel that the characteristics for everybody here is not too cringy. And even if you're new to rom-com, I think you might like it. I really have been enjoying the dynamic and the friendships that are tested and a lot of the ordeals that are taken into it. And I think they did a really good job with the casting as well. So we're going to be looking at a few of the songs from the soundtrack. Cecil was able to join the soundtrack for this, and I'm loving the track. All I Need Is You. Wonstein also was able to join the soundtrack as well with 틀린 그림 찾기. The English title that is Difference. And we have more of the show coming up next.

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2: All right, fam, it's time for us to wrap up the first hour. I didn't tell you who was our verses yet. Who is it? We got two girl groups with A's in them. A-O-A and A-Pink for you for hour two. Oh, it's going to be so much fun. So get ready to put those dancing shoes on because we're going down memory lane with A-O-A and A-Pink. So stay tuned for that. But in the meantime, Puri and Kwon Namu are on the track with Meari. Echo, do not touch the dial because hour two K-pop is coming up next.

0: Jeju, opening a new era, people truly come first here. In the face of this great change, here stands JDC returning to its very first commitment. The lives of the people more resilient, the future of Jeju more distinct. JDC now seeks to give back to the people that can be felt in their everyday lives. It will resolve long-standing issues and boldly drive forward the changes that are truly needed. With high-tech industries, global education, and AI infrastructure, it firmly builds the foundation for future growth of Jeju and is making a better tomorrow. A new beginning, new JDC. 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

'Tis the top of the second hour here on K-Pop, and I'm your host, Isak, and we're looking at AOA and A-Pink today as we are looking at our Latte music. Does this scar me for life that we're already looking at these two teams as a Latte music team? Yeah, kind of. But other than that, we are going to be going down through all of their mega hits. And if you've just found either of these groups or you're newer to the K-pop scene, this is going to be a real treat for you for today. But just a quick reminder, we still have a bazillion announcements. So our domestic survey is still up with Gallup Korea. On Jeju Island, we have in-person correspondence. So if you would like to say hi and participate on Jeju Island, that's also available. Our application and online is available too. Online is our homepage. It's pretty easy. If you are a foreigner who resides in Korea, meaning you just moved here, you are an exchange student, you've been living here only 2 months, it doesn't matter. You can still participate. The Ministry of Culture, Sports, and Tourism is hosting the Talk Talk Korea 2026 Global Contest. There's a cash prize and whatnot if you participate with their My First K-Culture Moment. So get more information by going to talktalkkorea.or.kr. And the Turning Music Festival is continuing their signups for their September stage up until the 6th of September for the grand finale in October too. More information on that is ggn.or.kr or email them at 2026vocfestival@gmail.com. So it is A-Pink and AOA today. We start off with A-Pink with Mr. Chu, and the official start to our Latin music is coming up next.

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1: Welcome to the yesteryears of the K-pop scene. This is Latte Music. Now, there will be verses each and every week. We will be looking through artists who actually might have been considered quote-unquote rivals of the time, or they might have been in similar categories, or they might have opened similar doors, even though they might have been in different eras. And we get a chance to look at who those artists are. And today we're going to be looking at AOA and A-Pink. Now, A-Pink, when they got their start in 2011, was able to open up a new generation for girl groups, and they kept the innocent girl next door type of look for quite a majority of their career. Now, when it came to AOA, though, they really were able to make a splash with their debut. I still remember when I first saw Elvis, and I was like, oh my god, I love these girls already. But it was the same thing with A-Pink, too, because Tongunzi's vocals just soared. So we're going to be looking at the song that started it all, AOA with Elvis, and then A-Pink with their track of More Lyle, I Don't Know. Music, cool!

Okay, so we're jumping straight into AOA and APINK for today. So let's talk a little bit about the change of K-pop in this era. So in Korea, because SES and Pinker kind of gave us this fairy, the yojeong look, like the very clean cut, clean imaged, almost like school, like high school uniform, like very innocent image, was the definition of what Korean girl groups were debuting as. I mean, even Babybox, who were known for their more charismatic stages, started off with Yeah, Yeah, Yeah, and like, you know, these more cuter songs earlier on in their career. But it seemed that when APINK and AOA started coming out in the 2011-2012 era, K-pop was transitioning. So we had a lot of these girl groups and a lot of boy groups that were debuting, and they were starting to do something very different. They were realizing that we didn't have to go down the same route. So AOA took it a little bit differently. The company did something pretty smart. Elvis, we had like a band version of the girls as well. The choreography, the concept and everything was not too, it was clean cut, but it wasn't too like cutesy, schoolgirlish type of a vibe. Like they weren't trying to focus in on how young and innocent the members were. APINK as well, they were giving us a cuter concept, but it wasn't just like, you know, pigtails and young schoolgirl looks. Now, this changed pretty drastically for the girls as they continued on. So AOA started to up the sexiness in their concepts pretty early in their career. Diamond Sima miniskirt was a really big transition for them, not only with the choreography, but also with the concept as well. And this really, I think, helped set them apart from the rest of the girls, because when we were looking at the two girl groups, they both had A in their name, but Eunji and Choa were kind of like the main point for vocally of the two groups too. So it was kind of like a battle of the high notes and battle of the talent that these girls had. And while we were getting No No No from APINK, which was still a little bit on the cutesier side, it wasn't like, it wasn't over the top, you know what I mean? Like, we were getting, like, the uniform type of look. They were in, like, tennis skirt type of ordeal. No, No, No is a little bit more on the cutesier side. But still, it wasn't, like, in your face, we're making these girls look as young and as innocent as possible. Both teams, I think, started off with a little bit more edge than some of the other girl groups at the time. So we continue on with more tracks that helped build their career. AOA is having their track of Diamond Sima Miniskirt. Then we have APINK with No No No, and more of our Latin music is coming next.

0: Hola a todos, ¿cómo están? 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
2: All right, so we continue on with our latte music with AOA and APINK for today. So I told you guys that AOA started doing a little bit more of like a sexier concept pretty early on in their career. But they weren't just going to stick with that. So one thing I loved about AOA's promotions was that the company was just like, we're

going to go down what you guys think we're going to do. So it's like, the fans or the media thinks that they're going to do something sexy. Okay, fine. We're not going to continue with that. We're going to do something a little bit different. So with Tambarmori, short hair, it was sassy. It was more refreshing, a little bit more poppy, a little bit more vibrant. It was funner than the previous track of Daibun Sima Mini Skirt, which is a little bit more on the sexier side, a little bit more sophisticated. So what was APink doing in this era? Because around the same time, they dropped Love. They, in my personal opinion, APink kind of went down the SES route. So SES was never sexy. Like, SM never dressed SES as a sexy concept. What we ended up doing was, for their third album, Love, I mean, you can kind of call that concept sexy, but even then, they were kind of going for more of like this very fairy-like, there was like crystals and pearls in their hairs and stuff like that. So it was different. What happened for SES was they started going the more feminine look with their attire, with like you and stuff like that. They were wearing like, you know, jackets, like, you know, dress jackets and office casual and stuff like that. So APink with Love, they were also able to kind of channel that a little bit into their concept as well. So the ladies, they started looking kind of like college students. So they were wearing like casual business casual for their stage performances. We had like pleated skirts, we had sweaters, we had collars, we had like soft waves. So the ladies decided that they were going to choose to be like treating the stages like a runway when it came to their concepts and their singing styles and whatnot. So it was a transition that I think was kind of needed. Yes, in this era, we needed something catchy, which AOA was able to successfully pull off with Tambarmori Short Hair. They also were able to start teaming up with Brave Sound as well. But APink also was able to show that they are growing as a team, keeping it trendy, but still keeping it edgy, you know what I mean? It's cutting edge. It's something new. It's not something that you would expect from a girl group in this era. So we're going to be looking at these two tracks back to back. AOA starts us off with Tambarmori Short Hair. Then APink is after that with Love. And we have more of the show coming up next.

Today we're going down memory lane with AOA and A-Pink. Does it sting that we're talking about them on Let the Music? Kind of. But with so many fresh faces in the K-pop scene at the moment, there's so many fans that are just now starting to get into K-pop. And if you are just joining K-pop now, this could be something very refreshing for you. So we continue on with AOA. Now, there's one thing that the fans started getting a little salty about around Shim Kung-hae, Heart Attack. AOA was teaming up with Brave Sound, in the fans' perspective, a little too much. Because I wasn't arguing with it. I don't think the company was arguing with it because they were producing some pretty good collaboration tracks. But the fans were just kind of like, they're like, again? You guys are teaming up with Brave Sound again? But I think this is the thing. Don't fix something if it's not broke. I do stand by that. But I feel that in this era, Brave Sound was doing something really good. They might not have been the best production team for their own artists, because I know the amount of artists that they debuted and just failed. But when it came to producing for other teams, if they were producing for Sistar, if they were producing for AOA, if they were producing for any other girl group at this time, or boy group to be for that matter, they were able to meet the needs of that particular artist. And all of the songs that they birthed from this era, though they might have similar like beats to it, and you can kind of listen to it and be like, oh yeah, that's definitely like a Brave Sound song, it still was able to grasp the identity of the girls, which I feel was the purpose. I don't think their company would have pushed them to do more with Brave Sound if it wasn't going to bring something to the table. So with this collaboration with Shim Kung-hae that dropped in 2015, this was a very loose interpretation of lacrosse. And the fans loved it. It was the first time I heard about the sport lacrosse, which, I mean, hey, whichever way I'm getting exposed to it, you know what I mean? But A-Pink was able to give us a remember from the summer of 2015, definitely give us summer vibes. So again, when it came to concepts, we had AOA going with more uniform-like, even though it was a little bit more on the casual side of uniforms, kind of keeping the theme. Whereas for Remember, when the girls dropped their summer cover, it was literally just kind of like a summer album type of vibe. The girls going on vacation, giving us a very kind of relaxed vibe. It felt like it was a gift to the fans and a here you go for us to just enjoy, which I feel the fans really enjoyed as well. And of course, thanks to this track, there was that ever famous stage where their manager went on stage in place of Eunji because she was absent during rehearsals and he blew up the internet. So what we're going to do is jump into these two tracks back to back. AOA first with Shim Kung-hae, Heart Attack. Then we have A-Pink with Remember, and more of our Latin music is coming up next.

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4: Okay, so we continue on with our journey between AOA and APINK. So one thing that I've been saying a lot today is the two girl groups have been able to kind of change the way that we think about how girl groups should be, or like quote-unquote should be promoted. And I feel that this era was a period where the companies were able to do a lot of differences in that. AOA was able to continue with the sexy concept that was quite successful with Sappun Sappun Like a Cat. And I have to say that, yeah, this sexy era for the girls, at first, I think some of the fans might have not been too happy about it. But to be honest, I feel that it was something we could see that was changing in K-pop in this era. Because we had like Taeshabet. We had a lot of these other girl groups coming out that, yeah, they were doing a lot of like cutesy concepts too. But then we started seeing them doing more sexier concepts as well. Rania was doing that for quite a long time. They started off like with the girl crush from start day one with Dr. Feelgood. That was also a big change in the K-pop scene as well. So having these more major labels, not some of the smaller ones, because FNC even then was a pretty major label, for them to take a leap and be like, you know what, let's not do that. Let's do something different. And for them to be able to create what AOA was, I think really did open up a lot of doors for the diversity we see now with our girl groups. Now, APINK is still together. When it comes to the AOA members, I mean, we still have the three of them that are considered. The rest have kind of like, you know, stepped away from that title. I feel that in this era of K-pop, it could have been dealt with differently, just like their career and overall, and like how the company could have managed them in many different ways. But I feel that respectively, the members are kind of doing their own thing now. For APINK, they've been able to overcome the obstacles that is the K-pop scene, and they've been able to stick together over the years. We are down a member when we first started, but still, I mean, the members are mostly still together, and we're still getting music from them too. And we did get a chance to see their evolution continue on when they dropped in 2019, Eung. So yeah, I feel that with the diversity that these two teams created, we are now seeing the girl groups that we have now. They're not, the companies are thinking outside of the box, and I think this is giving us better K-pop. So we have AOA with Sappun Sappun Like a Cat. After that, APINK is singing Eung, and we'll see you guys back after this with more of the show.

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4: Man, the hour is already up. Well, the 2 hours, technically, because the show is already coming to an end. I hope that our trip down memory lane between AOA and A-Pink today helped add some new songs to your playlist if you haven't heard of them before. And if you have, hopefully we were reminding you of some classics for you to enjoy. We do have to say goodbye. And as we do for today, we have AOA's track of Good Luck. And I hope you guys stay safe, because I'll see you guys tomorrow, same time, same place.

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6: What kind of clarity is filling your day today? We drink water every day, but have you ever wondered, the bottle of water in your hand, what kind of journey did it take to get to you? At the southern edge of Korea lies Jeju, an island holding one of nature's most honest, untouched secrets. Formed by volcanic activity 1.8 million years ago, layers of rugged basalt rock and countless tiny pathways carved by lava. Rainwater that falls on this island begins a remarkable journey, traveling deep underground for over 31 years. Like a vast natural filtration system, these layers of volcanic rock carefully remove impurities while enriching the water with essential minerals like vanadium and silica. From 420 meters below the surface, untouched by human hands, this pristine water is brought up, then passes through rigorous quality checks and global standard management systems before reaching you. That is why, within just 3 months of its launch, it became Korea's number one bottled water, and why people around the world trust Jeju Samdasu. 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Enriching Jeju, bringing happiness to its people. A cleaner tomorrow for Jeju. 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

Dear Diary, I missed the timing and couldn't sign up for some classes I was waiting for. Lesson learned. If not now, never. But honestly, lesson not learned. I'll probably hesitate again. Maybe I'll miss some opportunities, but that's just me. I can't just go for it. Welcome to Heart Attack. I'm your DJ, Pretty Little Iris, and we'll be back after Destroy Me by Pretty Little Iris.

That was Destroy Me. You guys are listening to Heart Attack, and I'm your DJ, and also the writer of Destroy Me, Pretty Little Iris. I hope you're having a good day, everybody, so far. It is a weekend in Korea, whether it's a Friday or a Saturday where you are right now. Regardless, I hope you're having a nice start or end of your day. So, I wanted to take classes for this kind of painting intro. I have been wanting to go for quite a long time, and I've been waiting for the new semester.

I thought to myself, maybe it's not something I really want to do if I'm hesitating so much. Maybe I don't really want to do it if I'm hesitating that much. There was something else. There was something like a music class that I wanted to take, and I waited around 2 months for it to open. I went into the website every now and then to check if it opened, and then it did open. So I told myself, I'll register it a little bit later. And of course, I forgot. So I'm not even on the wait list for that because there were so many people on that wait list. I didn't bother. But it made me wonder, why do I hesitate? What made me hesitate? Why? What was the reason? And I still don't know why. And to be honest, I don't think I learned the lesson because if something similar happens, I'm probably going to hesitate again. Why can't I just go for things? Why am I not like that? I have no clue. Are you guys people that hesitate even if it's something that you wish for a long time? Or are you someone that hesitates and hesitates and hesitates and thinks over and over and over? I don't know which one's healthier. Maybe they both have their pros and cons, but I am certainly somebody that hesitates a lot. I fixed a good amount of it after working, because when I'm working, I can't just run away from my problems and call it hesitating. So I did make a lot of decisions while I'm working, so I fixed a lot of it, but still, I'm not like a, all right, I want it, I get it type of person. Let's go listen to a song. Welcome to a Saturday show of Heart Attack. This is Aya by Mamamoo.

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4: You guys are listening to Heart Attack. I'm your DJ Iris. Let's talk about what we do on our show. In our first hour, we're going to be having Culture Walk today. We will introduce you to exhibition news, performance news, concert news, and festival news. Culture events you can check out this upcoming week. And then we have Music Academy. We're going to be learning about a legendary musician once again this week. And we're talking about Kim Gunmo this week. So I hope you are excited. We're going to be listening to a lot of his fun songs. If you are a K-culture fan around the world, check out Talk Talk Korea, a global content contest. Share your first K-culture moment through video, photo book, drawing and illustrations or writings, with a chance to win a total prize of $26,400. 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If you're a musician, you might want to check out Cheonil Music Festival, one of Gwangju's representative music festivals of the 1980s that just came back. They're looking for new voices of Cheonil, musicians of all ages and genres, whether experienced or new, rookie, solo or band, doesn't matter. Check it out for a chance to advance to the grand finale in October. The September stage applications run through the September 6th, so check it out if you're a musician currently residing in Korea. We're going to go listen to a song and then we have Culture Walk. This is 깊은 밤을 날아서 by Kyuhyun.

There's nothing better than a pleasant walk on the weekend, a walk along wonderful performances, impressive exhibitions, and various festivals. Would you like to walk with me? This is Culture Walk. Events you can check out in Korea this upcoming week, whether that is an exhibition or something music related, something classical music related. We have you all covered here, so if you're located in Korea and you want to know what you can do, then here are some possible options for you. Let's dive into our show and performance news. The first performance I'd like to introduce is one that movie lovers may recognize from just a few notes of the music. It's the Hans Zimmer Film Music Concert 2026 Seoul, taking place today, Saturday, August 29th at 5 p.m. at the Concert Hall of the Seoul Arts Center. Hans Zimmer is the world-renowned film composer behind the music of countless movies including Interstellar, Inception, The Dark Knight, and Lion King. At this concert, audiences can enjoy some of his most iconic film scores performed by an orchestra. When watching a movie, we usually focus on the story and the actors, but this time, it might be fun to listen to the music on its own and think, oh, this was the music playing during that scene. The second performance is a play that offers a different way to look at the city of Seoul in a more intimate setting. It's called Melancholy in Seoul 2026, and it is one of the productions featured in the 2026 Daehangno Theater Festival Circulation, Emptying, Filling, and Flowing, which runs from August 25th to 30th. The title itself already has a somewhat lonely feeling, doesn't it? The play looks at the city of Seoul we pass through every day, exploring the memories of the people who live within it and the spaces that gradually disappear. In a rapidly changing city, a shop that was there yesterday can suddenly vanish, and a familiar alley can look completely different one day. This production brings those easily overlooked landscapes and memories of Seoul to the stage. If you'd like to step away from large, glamorous venues and experience a play up close with the actors in a small theater in Daehangno, this could be a chance to see the familiar city of Seoul from a completely different perspective.

The third is a concert by Gongmyeong, a group that has freely blended the sounds of traditional Korean music with musical influences from around the world. Their concert, Gil Tea Pleasure, takes place today at 5 p.m. at the Hanul Theater of the National Theater of Korea. The title is quite interesting. It refers to a path, tea, and pleasure, while also playing on the English expression guilty pleasure, something you may feel a little guilty about but somehow can't stop enjoying. Gongmyeong has long explored new possibilities for Korean traditional music by combining instruments such as the daegeum with percussion and contemporary sounds. For this concert, the group will reinterpret some of its existing works while incorporating immersive technology to create an even more unique performance experience. If traditional music has always felt a little difficult or distant, why not take this opportunity to experience Korean traditional music in a more relaxed and unexpected way? You can catch Gongmyeong's Gil Tea Pleasure today at the Hanul Theater.

The final performance will be especially exciting for those who remember the Korean music scene of the early 2000s. It's Sia's 20th anniversary nationwide tour concert, The Fan. The group is returning as a full lineup after 15 years for a nationwide tour, and the Seoul concerts will take place on August 29th and 30th at Kyunghee University's Grand Peace Palace. When you think of Sia, songs like Scent of a Woman, A Greeting of Love, and Crazy Love Song may immediately come to mind, songs that still remain on many people's playlists today. As a concert celebrating the group's 20th anniversary, the show will be a chance to revisit Sia's musical journey while sharing the moments with fans who have been waiting for their return for many years. The Seoul concerts are also especially meaningful as the first shows of its nationwide tour that will continue to Busan, Daegu, Jeonju, and Suwon. So if you'd like to relive the emotions of the early 2000s, or if you're simply curious about Sia's long-awaited return as a full group, this is definitely a concert to keep an eye on this weekend.

That was our show and performance news. Upcoming this week, we're going to go listen to some songs, and then we're going to be back with our artsy news. So hope you enjoy Weather is Nice by Gong Myung and 미친 사랑의 노래 by Sia.

These days, there's a word we use all the time, isn't there? The vibe. I just like the vibe. There's something about this place. I can't explain it, but I like the vibe. Sometimes it's difficult to explain exactly what we mean, but there's definitely a certain atmosphere we feel, and we often call that a vibe. An exhibition that explores this familiar word through the language of art, Vibe Era, is now on view at Ilmin Museum of Art, running from August 26th through October 25th. The exhibition brings together artists Park Yerim, Park Jong-hye, Park Hyun-jung, and Han Ji-young to explore what we like, what we're drawn to, and how those preferences connect with contemporary sensibilities. If you usually visit a museum and find yourself thinking, "What does this mean?" Perhaps you can approach this exhibition a little differently. As you look at the works, you could simply ask yourself, "What kind of vibe do I get from this?" That might make the experience even more interesting. Vibe Era is on view at Ilmin Museum of Art through October 25th. This time we have news of a major solo exhibition by one of Korea's most internationally renowned installation artists. A large-scale exhibition by artist Do Ho-seo opened at the National Museum of Modern and Contemporary Art Seoul on August 27th. Do Ho-seo is an artist who has long used familiar spaces such as houses, rooms, and hallways as important subjects in his works. But the spaces he talks about are not simply physical places where we live. His work explores where we have lived, who we have spent time with in those places, and how those memories remain with us even after we leave. Based on his own experiences of living in and moving between different countries, Do Ho-seo has explored themes such as migration, dwelling, the individual in the community, memory, and identity through the idea of space. This exhibition brings together his early works, major pieces, and ongoing projects, offering a broad look at his artistic world. So rather than simply seeing a few works by one artist, visitors can follow the journey of how Do Ho-seo has developed his own experiences and ideas into art over time. And of course, the idea of home is simply deeply personal to everyone. Since the spaces in Do Ho-seo's work are also places where memories live, this may be an exhibition that feels a little more familiar and personal. Do Ho-seo's large-scale solo exhibition continues at MMCA Seoul through February 9th, 2027.

For our third exhibition, let's head to Busan, one of the biggest contemporary art events taking place in the city this year. The 2026 Busan Biennale opens today, August 29th. This year's theme is Dissident Chorus. When we think of a chorus, we usually imagine many people singing the same song together. But the title, Dissident Chorus, asks whether different voices and different ideas can coexist without necessarily becoming one single voice. Artists from various countries are taking part in this year's Biennale, using not only music and visual art, but also performances and choreography to explore how different beings and perspectives can live together. The 2026 Busan Biennale runs from August 29th through November 1st at the Museum of Contemporary Art Busan and various other venues across the city. So if you're planning a trip to Busan, why not explore not just one museum, but different parts of the city through art as well? When we introduce exhibitions, there are probably many people who think, I'll go later, and then end up missing them completely. So this time, we have an exhibition that is ending this weekend. The Days We Still Tried is currently on view at MMCA Seoul, but the exhibition closes this Sunday, August 30th, making this weekend your last chance to visit. The title itself, The Days We Still Tried, leaves quite an impression, doesn't it? Not everything in life goes according to plan. Sometimes we fail, and sometimes things turn out completely different from what we expected. But the experience of trying something in the first place can eventually become a memory of its own. This exhibition also looks at attempts, processes, and the passage of time through art. It offers a chance to think about how meaningful it can be not to do everything perfectly, but simply to try, fail, and try again. And most importantly, this weekend is your last chance. If you're planning to spend the weekend of August 29th and 30th out in Seoul, why not add one last exhibition to your plans?

0: This time we have Nice of a festival where you can enjoy a special art outing right in the middle of the city. The third Seoul Sculpture Festival begins today. This year's theme is the City of Art, carried by a gentle breeze. Unlike viewing artworks inside a museum, this festival allows visitors to encounter sculptures in outdoor spaces throughout Seoul. At its main venue, Songyeon Green Plaza, visitors can see selected works from the Third Seoul Sculpture Award, as well as works by invited artists. At Duksam Hangang Park, there will also be Sculpture Village, where visitors can stroll through the outdoor space while enjoying the artworks. Sculptures can also be found in different parts of the city, including Seoul Forest, Seoul Children's Grand Park, and the area around Pungnap Dosung Fortress East Wall Park. At Songyeon Green Plaza, there will also be hands-on programs and activities for the public, including a sculpture playground, busking performances, and an outdoor cinema. This festival could be a great choice for those who would rather enjoy art casually, almost as if taking a walk, than quietly viewing artworks inside a museum. The festival itself runs from August 29th through September 4th, while the outdoor sculpture exhibitions will continue through November 30th. You can enjoy the festival atmosphere this weekend or take your time and visit later as part of an autumn outing. And since admission is free, why not go searching for the sculptures scattered throughout Seoul? Hope you enjoyed walking along culture with me this week. We'll be back after 지금 술 한 잔 했어 by 김보경 and Punch, followed by Caffeine by 양유서 featuring 용준영. Would you like to say a few words to mark the occasion?
1: Yes, Punch. With a big K. You're so right. I'm sorry.

Some more songs for you to enjoy too. 미친 거니 by Song Jun featuring Bang Young-wook, followed by 내가 그리웠니 by MC Mong and 운명을 거슬러 by SG Wannabe and Kim Jong-wook.

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Did you miss me? 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
7: 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Time to get learning about a musician on Music Academy. I'll be back after 중독 by Kim Jong-guk. No.

Sing, sing, sing, Tiny Toons. Have you ever played a gate game with your friends? Two children face each other, hold hands, and lift their arms up high to make a big gate. Then the other children line up and pass underneath. This fun game is captured in a traditional Korean children's song called 대문놀이, or gate game. It's often sung together with 강강술래, a traditional Korean circle dance. The song goes back and forth like a little conversation. One child sings, "Gatekeeper, gatekeeper, open the gate." Another calls back, not without a key. Then they ask, "Which gate should we go through?" And someone calls back, "Go through 동대문 gate." After all that asking and answering, finally, the gate opens wide with a clang. Can you imagine children long ago holding hands and singing the song together in a breezy courtyard? Now let's listen to the traditional Korean children's song, 대문놀이,

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1: The time is 3 p.m.

That was Uh-Oh by Idol. You're listening to the second hour of Heart Attack. I'm your DJ Iris. It's time for us to move on to hour two, and we're going to be learning about a legendary musician on Music Academy. Before that, here is another announcement if you're a K-culture fan. 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Share your first K-culture moment through video, photo book, drawing and illustrations or writings with a chance to win a total prize of $26,400 US or the best entry, which will receive the Minister of Culture, Sports, and Tourism Award. We'll be right back after Deja Vu by ATEEZ.

K-pop artist too good to be kept in your playlist. Time to dig deep into everything from debut to all the behind the scenes. Are you ready for Music Academy? Let's check out what artists, the legendary artists, have gone through, their debut, their peak, what they're up to nowadays. And today, we are going to be looking at the man that really helped shape the K-pop industry in the 1990s. Very unique voice, the rhythm, they have their own world of music. We're going to be talking about the man that left hit song after hit song, Kim Gunmo, today. So it just makes sense for us to listen to his hittest hit. We'll be back after 잘못된 만남 by Kim Gunmo.

In 1992, we have a star rookie appear in the K-pop industry, Kim Gonmo. He released his first album in October. It was called Kim Gonmo, and the title track was 잠 못 드는 밤 비는 내리고. It sounds like a sentimental ballad song because it literally translates to A Night I Can't Sleep, The Rain Falls. But it's actually a faster rhythm. There's also a rap on it as well, and the high notes in the chorus. So at the time, R&B wasn't really as popular or well known as it is nowadays, so he added hip-hoppy charms on top of jazz and soul as well. A fun behind-the-scenes story is that this isn't like a totally new song. They got the style of the song that Lee Seung-chul's song, 잠도 오지 않는 밤에, and they made it into his style. So that's how they made this new song. He also worked on it with Kim Chang-won. It starts off usually as a calm, sentimental vibe, the original song, but he added a rap, it's a faster tempo, so it's a brand new song. And of course, his voice caught people's attention. It's a very sharp type of voice tone, and also the way he sings is really... He goes through this high notes really easily and naturally. So obviously people started reacting, asking, wow, somebody has a voice like this? Not only did he sing, but he also participated in the arrangement as well. So he is credited under the arrangement credits. He also performed the piano and the synth as well. So he was multi-talented. Of course, it was a huge success, and his follow-up song, 첫인상, was first place on music shows as well. So naturally, he started winning rookie awards, and in the 1990s, he was the go-to IT rookie artist. Let's go listen to those two songs we talked about, 잠 못 드는 밤 비는 내리고 and 첫인상 both by Kim Gonmo.

In 1993, he released his second album. It's called 김건모 2. And there was another hit song called 핑계, excuse, in this song. And this song also is really perfect for showing off his rhythm skills and his sharp voice tone. It was a huge sensation in the K-pop industry. So not even after 2 years since his debut, he was the center of Korean music at the time. And in 1994, he released his third album, which was his peak. And of course, the title track is the song that is still his hittest hit, 잘못된 만남, which we did check out earlier. And this song, it's just crazy because the story is talking about a friend and their partner, and it's about betrayal, it's about breakup. So it talks about his, like, your friend dating your... So in this song, it talks about your friend dating your girlfriend. So like they stole your girl or whatever. So it's a really strong kind of controversial song. The song isn't controversial. The story, however, quite is. And it's a really fun song and there's a lot of high notes. It's a sad song, but it's so fun. So that is the big charm of this song, 잘못된 만남. And of course, it made the K-pop industry go crazy. He sold over 2 million copies, close to 3 million. 2,086,000 copies were sold, his album. And this was the highest album sales record in Korea. And it was also on the Korean Guinness Records as well. So it was just enough to explain. Kim Gon-mo was not just a popular singer at this point. He was a legend already. We'll be back after 핑계 by 김건모.

When we think about Kim Geon-mo's music, it's not just the singing that he does, but he does participations as well. So he plays this piano, the synth, and also he adds a lot of his own ideas into his albums. So he creates what he does best. He doesn't just have references from other artists, but he makes what he can do the best come true. So there's R&B, there's soul, but there's also other genres that he goes back and forth, like jazz, blues, reggae music, and he's also great in all of it. So he's just portraying every single charm that he could, not only him, but that anybody could portray. Just every single charm that anybody would like or would like to have, he had the talent to portray it all. He's also able to sing in a really fast tempo, but also it's still so catchy. And the rhythm, oh, his rhythm talent is crazy as well. So you can just know when you're listening to Kim Geon-mo's music because it feels very Kim Geon-mo vibes. And also off stage, he was also charming because when he was on variety shows, he was funny, he was unique. He wasn't made up. He felt sincere. And so the audience members really enjoyed seeing him on TV as well. At the time, a lot of singers would just act like they're really, really secretive. But he was so cool on stage. And even off stage, he was just funny. He would be true to himself. So this contrast was something that really led to fans just going crazy over him. He was a friendly artist that everybody really liked. He did have some changes in his music over time because obviously he was influenced by a lot of different things and he started talking about his own experiences. So in 2003, his 8th album, His Story, and also My Son, it was about, you know, his stories and his experiences. But still, you could really feel that he had the jazz, blues, soul rooted inside of him as well. So let's go listen to one of the songs. We're going to be listening to My Son, a song where he talks about his own personal stories, followed by 뻐꾸기 둥지 위로 날아간 새, both by our artist of Music Academy today, Kim Geon-mo.

Near the end of the 1990s, the music industry atmosphere started to change little by little. So in 1999, when he released his sixth album, Growing, it didn't go as successful as it used to, but still, it was still successful. And 2 years later, his seventh album, he had the title song Mianheyo, which was a very new side of Kim Geon-mo. Different from 잘못된 만남 or 핑계, it was more like a sincere ballad song, which again gained so much love and brought him his peak time again. It just reoccurred again and came back to him. People knew him for having fast rhythmic hit songs, but now he was somebody that can do really sincere slow songs as well. And he started making a lot of hit songs and also classy stylish songs. And 서울의 달, the moon of Seoul, oh, that song is so good. So many people do covers of it. You can really feel the soul and the color of Kim Geon-mo in this song. And we must listen to this song. So let's go check it out. 미안해요 and 서울의 달 by Kim Geon-mo.

So there was a hiatus for him. In 2019, he went on a long hiatus, and for 6 years, he just spent time without releasing any new music or without doing any broadcasting shows. And in 2025, after 6 years, there was news that he was coming back on stage. So, starting September 27th of 2025, he started his tour in Korea, starting off in Busan. And he started off the performance with a narration, as if he was thinking about all of his past times. And then he came on stage and he just bowed to his fans and really tried to announce that he was really thankful. You know, he was trying to send off his feelings. And then, followed by that, of course, the part the fans were waiting for the most, they were listening to his songs. There was, of course, 핑계, 잘못된 만남, 서울의 달, 잠못 드는 밤, 비는 내리고, his hit songs, and also he sang his other songs as well. And he sung 27 songs live. Wow, I can't believe how he still has that crazy stage presence and that crazy energy. So, although he did rest for 6 years, his comeback was still very him. Kim Gunmo was still very Kim Gunmo. And especially because for a long time, fans have been waiting and cheering for him. He just came back and sang all the songs of his discography as if they were filling inside, you know, filling his career one by one again. And he also said that he'll try his best to finish off his Korea tour one by one, starting off with the Busan performance. And even after that, he does schedules here and there, promotions here and there. Focused on the performances, though. He is still focused on the performances, but he is still talking and communicating with his fans and showing them his music as well. So hopefully he'll be able to do more promotions in the future and bless us with more of his great music. So I hope you guys enjoyed learning about our artist of the day, Kim Gunmo, and I hope you enjoyed listening to all of his songs as well. It is time to end off Music Academy, but tomorrow I will be back with another episode of Heart Attack. On tomorrow's show, we have Staffify, where all the staff members of Heart Attack will get together with song recommendations. We'll be listening to them back to back, and then also in hour two, we're going to be listening to what you have to say. So I'll be reading your messages and we'll also be listening to your song requests. If you haven't yet and you would like to let us know your opinion on Arirang Radio, Arirang Radio is conducting a survey with Gallup Korea. So whether you're a foreign or Korean listener, domestic listener, check out our survey, which will be available through our Arirang Radio website. 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If you're currently in Jeju Island, on Jeju Island, because it's an island, then you might also meet our researcher on the street. So let us know what you think about Arirang Radio. The last two songs for today, 아름다운 이별 by Kim Gunmo and Dream by Porza. With all my heart, this has been Heart Attack. Made by producer Chung Hae-won, writers Kim Ae-rim and Ghost Yoo Ga-ryung, and I have been your DJ, Pretty Little Iris. Au revoir!

0: Drowning is a common cause of accidental death during the summer season. Avoid becoming a victim by remembering the following suggestions. Make sure to do a warm-up exercise before entering the water. Then, wet your entire body, starting with the areas furthest from your heart, that is, your arms and legs, and then gradually move on to your face and chest. If you get goosebumps or feel a tightening of the skin while you're swimming, come out of the water and cover yourself to raise your body temperature and rest for a little while. If you get caught up inside a wave while swimming out on the sea, hold your breath and let the wave carry you up naturally, instead of frantically trying to swim to the surface. If your body gets ensnared in seaweed and other marine plants, wait for the water to loosen it up naturally before trying to detach them from your body. Inflatable tubes designed to fit around the legs are dangerous for young children. It doesn't take long for children to drown, so they should be accompanied by a parent or a guardian at all times when they're in the water. If you see someone drowning, then shout and alert the people around you. Do not dive into the water unless you've had proper rescue training, as you'll be putting both yourself and the victim in danger. Even if you're a skilled swimmer, use a pole, a tube, a piece of styrofoam, and other tools to aid your rescue attempt. If the victim is unconscious, try performing CPR first. Remove any wet clothing to prevent the body temperature from falling to dangerous levels. Take a warm water bottle or a towel dampened with hot water and apply them on the victim's chest area. The body, especially the head and neck, should be covered to keep it warm. In the event of a waterborne accident or emergency, dial 119 to report the situation and dial 122 for any incidents occurring offshore.
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0: We often think of karma as a big force that steps in to balance the scales of the world when things go wrong. But if you look at daily life, karma is usually much simpler and quieter than that. It is in the way a small act of kindness, like holding a door or offering a warm smile, has a funny way of making its way back to you when you need it most. The energy, words, and care we put into the world tend to create a ripple effect. Every small choice we make creates a little bit of the atmosphere we end up living in every day. It turns out that putting good things out into the world isn't just about changing someone else's day, it is about shaping our own world too. And let us reflect on all these big and small karmas as we take a listen to Good So Bad by Zero Base One. This is Johan Lee checking in. Welcome to the archive.
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It is Saturday, August 29th, and you are joining us at The Archive, the show where we explore K-pop and K-content with deep dives, unique stories, hidden meanings, and fresh insights, all from our cozy library studio. And this is Johan Lee checking in with the song Good So Bad by Zero Base One. Hello to everyone of you tuning into our show on this beautiful, beautiful Saturday. Today, we're going to be talking about karma, everyone. We really tend to think of karma as a big force that steps in to balance the scales of the world when things go wrong. It could be considered something huge, you know, like those biggest villains out there. But if you look at daily life in a micro spectrum, karma is usually much simpler and quieter than that. Things like holding a door, or offering a warm smile, or offering some help, lending a hand to people in need. Those actions, big or small, has a funny way of making its way back to you when you need it the most. So

effect, believing in that ripple effect. Already, I can tell you that you're doing good, at least for me, because I know you're tuning into our show and you are investing your time and energy into interacting with us. So big thank you. All that good you're offering to us, it'll come back to you with even greater music and greater show for sure. And with that, everyone, I did prepare some incredible music to lift your mood and make your days, because I know some of you might be having greatest day of all, but some might not. Some might be having a very tough time. And we all know for a fact that good quality music with great melody, great rhythm, great vibe can definitely make us feel better. Hopefully today will be filled with incredible energy, at least for those of you tuning into our show today. Before playing out the next two tracks, I do want to give you an introduction to how you can utilize our show and all the upcoming corners. Here goes the manual. Here's how you can use our show. First up, for local listeners, you can tune in on Jeju-do Island at 88.7 MHz in Jeju City, 88.1 MHz in Seogwipo City, and 101.9 MHz in the Daejeon area. 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Most importantly, you can find our Instagram account at @thearchive_arirang, where we actively post highlights of our show. You can also DM us if you have messages to send or have song requests. Now, what's coming up next? Kicking off the first hour of the program, we'll dive into the headline news in the world of K-pop and K-content, starting with The Spotlight. Next, in Fresh on the Shelf, we'll feature the newest K-pop release. After that, Between the Lines will uncover the hidden meanings behind iconic lyrics in Korean songs. And finally, we'll wrap up with Incoming, reading out your messages that came through our YouTube live chat and Instagram DMs. Now, coming up in the second hour is our beloved corner, the Word Chain Playlist, a fun listener game where we build a playlist together using the songs that were chained up in the Excel sheet linked in our Instagram bio. We gather these throughout the week on our Instagram account at @thearchive_arirang. So if you wish to participate next week, the upcoming week, everyone, come over and follow our account right now, because we will be uploading next week's Word Chain post on Monday. Now, today's topic is karma, everyone. Whenever you spread positivity, spread the good, it will later on return to you in the very same exact manner when you are most in need. Let's all reflect on this as we take a listen to two incredible songs back to back. Here goes Chaorim, the band singing Karma, followed by Im Hun Il with the song Bad.

What made this week special? What was the latest buzz? In The Rewind, we're diving into the biggest K-pop and K-entertainment news of this week. So yes, everyone, The Rewind is our Saturday's exclusive corner. It's a variation from our Monday to Friday's first hour corner called The Spotlight, checking out the highlight news of every single episode. But today, this is an international summary of all the headline news we covered this week. Starting off with this incredible news, everyone. Disney is developing a live-action film adaptation of author EBS hit fantasy novel 달러구트 꿈 백화점, The Dalergut Dream Department Store, with screenwriter Patrick Ness attached to write the script. A best-selling novel, everyone. And I read it too. It's super cool. The plot and everything. I highly recommend you to go check out the book first before watching the film, because you'll be blown away. Your minds will be blown away. But live action film adaptation, looking forward to it. Best of luck to the production crew. Moving on, singer-songwriter Paul Kim will release his first English language single, Love Me Hard, later this year under Wise Entertainment, after debuting the track live at Chimek Festival in Los Angeles. Paul Kim, spending his teenage years in New Zealand, he's very fluent in English, and it was about time. It was just about time for him to release an English single. It's coming out real soon, Love Me Hard. Go ahead and check it out by following him on his social media. Moving on. Actors Chang Dong-yoon and Kim Seung-yoon will tie the knot in October with a small family wedding service, agency BH Entertainment announced on Tuesday. Biggest congratulations to Chang Dong-yoon and Kim Seung-yoon. They look beautiful together. Big, big, big congratulations. Next news, Gong Min-ji. Min-ji of 21 made her solo comeback on September 28th, which was yesterday, with a soulful R&B single, agency MZ Entertainment announced on Tuesday. A whole package of an artist. She is so talented. She's a great singer. She's a great rapper. She's a great dancer. She's also a self-producing artist, everyone. Whole package indeed. If you still haven't checked it out, go ahead and do so right now. The next news is quite a heartwarming one. G-Dragon, the icon himself, invited descendants of Korean War veterans, independence patriots, and correctional officers to Big Bang 20th anniversary concert at Goyang Sports Complex by personally purchasing tickets through his Just Peace Foundation. What a nice act. What a respectful act, right? Biggest respect going out to G-Dragon for this lovely, lovely action. Moving on to our next news, An Yujin and Chang Won-young of girl group IVE have teased their first official duo unit project with a retro-themed telephone clip featuring the logo Hello, which pays homage to their popular fan-given nickname, An Yongju. An Yongju, An comes from An Yujin, and Young comes from Chang Won-young, and hence they are put together under the nickname An Yongju. A very mysterious teaser that went up this week. It went viral. We'll have to wait and see what it's really about, but yes, something big is cooking right now. Moving on to our next news. Director Baek Jong-yeol has teamed up with actor Gu Kyo-hwan to adapt the popular webtoon Reawakened Man into the upcoming action film Buhal Nam, Reawakened Man, The Red, set to hit local theaters on September 30th. And that is tomorrow. I've been looking forward to this film. I love Gu Kyo-hwan, the actor, and Baek Jong-yeol is a mastermind. Looking forward to the collaboration and also the lineup of all the actors. Star-studded. You gotta go and check out the film, everyone. Buhal Nam, Reawakened Man, it is. Last but not least, Chun So-yeon, the leader and producer of the girl group IDOL, will release her first full-length solo album, The Awesome Life, on September 7th, marking her return as a soloist 5 years after

after her previous solo work. A mega talented producer and a singer-songwriter, it was about time that she released her very original self-produced album. It's coming out real soon, everyone. It's going to be next week, September 7th. So keep your anticipations high and make sure to go and follow her social media account right now. So many things happened this week. If you want to stay up to date with the world of K-pop and K-content, make sure to tune into our show during our first hour every single day, because from Monday to Friday, we choose out and curate two top headline news for every single day and deliver it to our listeners. Make sure to do to stay up to date with the world of K-pop and K-content once again. But I guess it's time for another fantastic music for all of us, right? Because we'll never get sick and tired of good music. Here it goes, coming from a very talented singer-songwriter, Kim Soo-young. This is 돌고 돌아, Round and Round.

Fresh on the Shelf. Fresh on the Shelf, time to check out the latest drops in the K-pop market. And today we're going to be showcasing three separate albums, everyone, coming from three different musicians. Starting off with an indie singer. The name is Sogak Sogak. What a cute name, Sogak Sogak. She's back with a new song called 월요일이 돌아왔습니다. Monday is back. I'm assuming some people might be allergic to this title because it's only Saturday. But the album description says, brave citizens, that persistent Monday has somehow barged in yet again. Let's grit our teeth and pull through together. Keep up the fight, everyone, said Sogak Sogak. Yes, it's a Monday anthem. We all go through that Monday blues from time to time, and I think this is a perfect song to listen to whenever you're feeling a little blue on Monday. So yes, pay close attention to this lovely track. The second song I want to introduce is coming from an R&B artist with the name of Unofficial. In English, you got to type it as UNXL. He's back with a new song called Complicate, everyone. Complicate. It says, the world constantly forces us into complexity. There are moments when we feel like we alone are falling behind or lacking answers. Yet, taking just a quick look around reveals that everyone carries their own share of worries and anxieties. Unofficial single Complicate captures a heart drifting aimlessly in the face of a complex reality while delivering the message that such emotions are by no means felt alone. The instrumental performance interlocked like puzzle pieces portray the process of a scattered mind gradually falling into order. Together with its repeating message, the unfolding upbeat energy depicts a determination to shake off tangled thoughts and forge ahead. What an introduction, right? What an introduction. I checked out the song and it's so deep. And it's so original, and it's just generally real feel-good music. So I hope you will enjoy the second track that we'll be playing out for you. The last track I want to introduce today is coming from a new album called Tenacity. This is from SF9, everyone. They're back. They're back, and the song I want to focus on today is called Without Wings. Without Wings. Let's check out the album description. They said, the title track, Without Wings, is an Afrobeat-based pop song that harmonizes rhythmic grooves with a sophisticated pop sound. Upbeat percussion and an addictive hook maximizes the song's energy alongside dynamic vocal progressions, while the repeated Without Wings melody in the chorus leaves a striking impression, accentuating the sound with SF9's signature refreshing vocal charm. It delivers a free-spirited and energetic mood, they said. Wonderful team, SF9. They've been around for more than a decade now, I think. Has it been a decade? Maybe not yet, but still, they're very powerful. They're very original. I really love this team. Without further ado, get ready to be blessed by these three musicians, everyone. This is 월요일이 돌아왔습니다. Monday is back by Sogak Sogak, followed by Complicate coming from Unofficial, and last but not least, Without Wings coming from SF9.

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5: You're currently tuning into the archive with Johan Lee, and we just checked out three new drops in the K-pop industry, and that was Sogak Sogak with a super fast-paced fun song called 월요일이 돌아왔습니다, Monday is back. It was followed by an R&B hip-hop tune, feel-good music, I'd say, coming from Unofficial Complicate, and last but not least, super poppy tune coming from SF9 Without Wings. 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And if you do so, there is a tab that says Tracklist. If you check out that tab, you can find the names of every single song that we're playing out for you from the archive. So even if you forgot the name of one of the songs that you really enjoyed today while tuning into our show, do not worry. You can always go and find the names by checking out our official website. Another announcement I want to make right now, announcement, is that Adelang Radio is currently conducting a global survey with Gallup Korea. Now, this is a listener survey, everyone, which is available by clicking the banner on our official website, adelangradio.com, and also is available via our mobile application, so please keep that in mind. And if you're currently by any chance on Jeju-do Island, you might bump into one of our researchers on the street. I just want to say thank you very much for your active participation. The patient and your honest feedbacks. It really means a lot to us. Big, big thank you coming from our team. And now we have one final corner left for the first hour, and that is incoming. Time to check out all the messages you have sent in through our Instagram account this week concerning the question of the day. More like question of the days. All the unread messages we're going to cover right now. Okie dokie. So I want to go back to, how about Thursday? On Thursday, we dedicated a whole corner, not the corner, the whole episode actually, to K-indie music, independent musicians based in Korea, asking you of who are your favorite indie musicians and... are there any hidden gem tracks that you want to tell us about? And we received a lot of names, so let me quickly cover these messages. Steven said, I'm not really sure. Hard question, since I don't normally listen to K-indie. However, can I request a song, Heart Flutter by Tori, said Steven. Normal. I don't think K-indie is as big as K-dance music, K-idol music, like the big names, the biggest names in the industry right now. They're more based towards K-pop, EDM-driven dance pop, which is totally fine. Totally fine. And that genre itself is super cool and powerful. So it makes sense, Steven. But I'm quite surprised that you mentioned that Tori, because Tori is also a K-indie musician. I believe she does everything all by herself. And we had a chance to interview her a long time ago, and she was wonderful. A big thank you for the shout out. Moving on, the next message. This came in from... Aim Lita said, too many indie musicians I need to mention, because I really like to discover underrated musicians than mainstream musicians. My forever favorite indie musician, Hong Isak, can we still count him as an indie musician because he is so famous right now? I also like Pateko because of his music. It really makes him stand out. Thanks to Jun, recommended this musician, Sotk, S-O-T-K. I really like their songs so much. The people who like ballad, please check out their songs, said Aim Lita. Great musicians you just mentioned. Hong Isak, I love him. He's such a cool guy. Amazing voice, amazing live performance. He's probably one of the biggest singer-songwriters in Korea right now. But I would consider him an independent musician because he does not negotiate when it comes to sound and his music. He's so very independent, and he takes full creative control. So in that sense, I think he has that independent soul, and that's why I respect him so much. Also, Pateko, he's super cool, right? Pateko, hip-hop, R&B, soul musician. His musicality and his spectrum is so wide. I love that musician. SOTK, I'm not really 100% sure and familiar with this musician. I'll make sure to go ahead and check him or her out. So thank you very much for the mention, Aim Lita. The next one, this came in from... Siska. What did Siska say? Siska said, 어떻게, I have so many K-indie songs and artists I want to tell you. I love Standing Egg, 10cm, 잔나비, 자우림, Winter Play, 안녕 바다, Car the Garden, etc. Still long list, but my brain is limited. But may I request you to sing Little Star by Standing Egg, Johan? Duet maybe one day. Haha, I have this song on my singing application too, said Siska. Very cute, very cute. The teams you've mentioned, 안녕 바다, Car the Garden, 자우림, they all at least started off as indie musicians, and they're some of the most well-defined musicians, indie musicians right now in the industry, and I really respect them all. Amazing indeed. Little Star 2 by Standing Egg. It's such a wonderful song, isn't it? It feels like a lullaby, this song. I love this song. I really do. How did it go? 눈을 감고 내가 하는 이야기를 잘 들어봐. Little star, 밤새 내가 지켜줄 거야. I think that's how it went, I think. We'll have to take a listen to the song in order to get a better idea of how it sounds, right? Here it goes. Two tracks requested and mentioned out by Siska and Aimlita today. Little Star by Standing Egg, followed by Ohio My Night, coming from Pateko.

And we just listened to two tracks back to back. That was Little Star by Standing Egg, followed by Ohio My Night coming from Patako and D-Hack. Thank you, Siska and Aim Lita, for your lovely song request. And I apologize for getting half of the songs wrong. I did get the Little Star part right, so I guess I can take credit for that. But a lovely song indeed. I want to read one or two more messages concerning your favorite indie musicians. Bruce said, as Yerin Beg is now an independent artist, it's fair enough to mention Mirror. Her languid, slightly sarcastic vocals married to a chill dance beat. The song is anchored by a loping bass line, which would inspire me to get up and dance. If only I knew how. I would be so grateful if you played the tune tonight, but nevertheless, I refuse to get out on the dance floor, said Bruce. Well, Bruce, high five, because I love the song. And the bass line is incredible. Unfortunately, it's got a swear word in the lyrics, so it's not the most radio-friendly, but please go ahead and blast it out from your streaming services, because Mirror by Pekinin is such a banger. I love that song. Thank you very much, Bruce. I want to read one more. This came in from Julia on the same day, saying, I don't have a particular indie artist in mind. For me, it's the song itself that matters, rather than the artist, its sound, genre, or overall style. Apart from that, I've got a big problem with what constitutes an indie artist. Do we include artists who haven't achieved massive success on social media, musicians who have been creating on their own from the start and aren't backed by a record label, or artists who don't have tens of thousands of plays? I agree with you in that defining what a true indie musician is very difficult. Everyone has different opinions about this, but all the things you've mentioned right now, I think those are partially definition of what we can call an indie musician, right? People not yet achieving massive success on social media, most likely indie, I think. And then, as you've mentioned, aren't backed by a record label, which is the original definition of what an independent musician is, or artists who don't have tens of thousands of plays. It's mostly because they don't have the capital to market their music to a broader mainstream. And those are tend to be characteristics of many indie labels and musicians. So it really depends on how you want to define this. But still, I just want to send my love and support to all the hardworking, original, authentic indie musicians out there, because it's really hard. And it's always tempting to go audition for bigger agencies and get bigger deals and all that. But I really do respect those who stay honest and true to their own stories and their own sound and their own creative independence. I guess it is time to wrap up the first hour. Big thank you to every single one of you for sending in these lovely messages. It really meant a lot, and I really enjoyed listening to all the songs you have mentioned out as well. I want to end the first hour with this one song that was requested by Esther this week, coming from another wonderful band, everyone, a truly original, W24 singing Once Upon a Time. We have the Word Chain playlist coming up right after, so don't go anywhere.

0: Jeju, opening a new era. People truly come first here. In the face of this great change, here stands JDC, returning to its very first commitment. The lives of the people more resilient, the future of Jeju more distinct. JDC now seeks to give back to the people that can be felt in their everyday lives. It will resolve long-standing issues and boldly drive forward the changes that are truly needed. With high-tech industries, global education, and AI infrastructure, it firmly builds the foundation for future growth of Jeju and is making a better tomorrow. A new beginning, new JDC. 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

This is The Archive. And welcome back, everyone, to the second hour of The Archive. It is 5 p.m. of a beautiful Saturday, and coming up next is the Word Chain Playlist, a fun listener game where we build a playlist together based on the songs that were chained up in the Excel sheet linked in their Instagram bio. In Korean, it is called 끝말잇기 Playlist. The rule is very simple. 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

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So please keep that in mind. And if you're currently on Jeju-do Island, you might bump into one of our researchers on the street. We want to say thank you in advance for your active participation. Every single feedback, every single click you make in that submission survey form, it really helps us create even greater and much more fun and entertaining show for both you and us. So yes, thank you very much in advance. Now it is time to start off the second hour corner. As I've mentioned, the Word Chain playlist. This Tuesday, everybody, we had an amazing artist join us in the studio, and her name was Moon Chanel 5050. We had so much fun. It was such an incredible interview. She's such a lovely person. You can check out the interview video on demand on our official YouTube channel, Arirang Radio. So please go ahead and give it a check if you missed the interview. But for now, let's start off and kick off the second hour corner of the Word Chain with one of 5050's latest tracks, everyone. Here it goes, Like a Bubble.

It is, so please go ahead and give it a check. If you missed the interview, you will not regret watching that interview. But again, to get back on track, today's word chain playlist, the rule is simple. Use the last letter of the name of the previous song to chain up a new song that starts with the same identical letter. We just listened to Like a Bubble, L-I-K-E A and B-U-B-B-L-E, meaning the next song must begin with an E, everybody. And let's check out which of our listeners chained up these songs, starting off with Jun. Jun chained up Enemy by Extraordinary Heroes, saying, after getting E way too many times in word chain, I'm officially declaring E is my enemy. I had no clue, actually. I guess many of these songs end in the letter E, and Jun had to repeatedly find a song that starts with an E. And you're doing a great job, because I think it's your first time requesting Enemy by Extraordinary Heroes, right? Enemy indeed. Enemy is spelled as E-N-E-M-Y. And the next song must start with a Y. And we have Aim Lita chaining up You Knew I Missed You. 너는 알 텐데 내가 보고 싶어 하는 줄 by Toku, saying, why oh why, always know what my heart say. You knew I missed you, hon. I love these messages that come in from Aim Lita. Very cute indeed. Thank you very much for the two chain up songs, everybody. Here goes Enemy by Extraordinary Heroes, followed by You Know I Missed You, 너는 알 텐데 내가 보고 싶어 하는 줄, coming from Doko, as chained up by Jun and Aim Lita.

And there it was, two lovely songs back to back. Enemy by Exonary Heroes, followed by You Know I Missed You, 너는 알 텐데 내가 보고 싶어 하는 줄 by Doko. Thank you, Jun and Aim Lita. Miss you too. Now, You Know I Missed You ends with the letter U. And the next song is coming in from Mochi Yana, chaining up a song called Umbrella, Chururuk by DK, saying, wow, what a sentimental song. I wonder if it still rains a lot in Korea. Johan, 우산 챙겨가. Make sure to bring your own umbrella, Johan. Why do you always forget your umbrella, says Mochi Yana. Well, interesting thing, Yana. The moment you left, it stopped raining. It stopped raining. And yes, Mochi Yana is our official rain fairy of the archive. Every single time she comes to Korea, it starts pouring for some reason. And yes, thank you for reminding me to carry my own umbrellas. Fun thing, today I'm looking at my backpack right now. Another day that I forgot to bring my umbrella. I thought I had it. I hope I didn't drop it in the subway or something. But thank you very much, Yana. Umbrella, U-M-B-R-E-L-L-A. The next song must start with an A, and we have our listener

개구리 frog chaining up a song called Arise 일어나라 by Hoya saying 이 노래 진짜 좋아요. The song is so good. 듣기만 해도 하루가 엄청 활기차져요. Just by listening to it, you feel energized. 진짜 아침 알람으로 해놓아야겠어요. Saying I should definitely set this up as my wake-up alarm tune. I'll be honest with you, I'm not really 100% familiar with this song yet, but I'm assuming it's going to be quite an upbeat, powerful song that will start firing up your energy first thing in the morning. Maybe give it a check, everybody, as we listen to the song. Maybe consider it as your next wake-up alarm tune. That'd be a great idea. 잘 듣겠습니다. Here it goes, two tracks, Chained Up by Mochiana and 개구리 Frog. This is DK with 주르륵 Umbrella, followed by Hoya singing Arise 일어나라.

Whoa, that was a powerful song coming from Hoya, Ironara Arise. And the song before that was a wonderful sentimental ballad tune coming from DK, Chururuk Umbrella. Now, perfect wake-up alarm. Irona. They're literally telling you, wake up, arise. I really think this could be a great personal alarm. Every morning, every single morning, Hoya screaming and singing to your ear, saying, Irona, wake up, you little Johan. If this song convinced you all to set this song as the wake-up alarm, let us know. Let us know and tell us whether it works or not. Now, continuing on with the Word Chain playlist, our second hour corner for our Saturday's episode, Arise is spelled as A-R-I-S-E, meaning the next song must start with an E once again. And we have, who do we have? We have Rainy chaining up a song called Event Horizon, 사건의 지평선 by Yunha, saying, I love this song and Yunha's voice so very much, said Rainy. A legendary song, right? Yunha, ever since her debut, she's been releasing hits after hits, but like 2 decades of promotion, and still she's releasing incredible tunes, including this one that really opened the doors to her new chapter in her musical career. 사건의 지평선, Event Horizon. Thank you very much, Rainy. Event Horizon ends with an N, and we have Benny chaining up a song called Nice Girl by Hwang Chi-er, saying, a B-side choice this week is definitely a big explanation of my choice for the last word chain of August, said Benny. Hwang Chi-er is such a charming man. I saw him in person. Really good looking. Really, really, really good looking. Not only his visuals, but his voice is also very good sounding. quite a whole package of an artist, everyone. Two solo musicians with two separate tracks. Here goes 사건의 지평선, Event Horizon by Yunha, as chained up by Rainy, followed by Nice Girl coming from Hwang Chi-er, requested by Benny.

And we just listened to Sakone Jipyeongseon Event Horizon by Yunha, followed by Nice Girl coming from Hwang Chi-yeol. Big thank you to Rainy and Benny once again. Continuing on with the Word Chain playlist, the next track is Chained Up by El Grande. To chain up the song right before, which was Nice Girl ending with an L, El Grande is chaining up Last Vow by Kim Jae-jung, saying El Grande chooses out Yohan's favorite bias, Kim Jae-jung, and this is a B-side as well. Yes, this is a wonderful song coming from Kim Jae-jung, and El Grande knows that Kim Jae-jung is one of my greatest all-time bias, everyone. I grew up idolizing TVXQ, and my bias out of that team was Kim Jae-jung, Hiro Jae-jung himself. Not only as a pop artist, but as a rock musician, I really admire him. He's such a great rock genre artist. Rock artist. Another wonderful song, Last Vow. I'm sure you guys are going to love it. Last Vow ends with a W, and we have Kel chaining up Where is the King by Cave. Cave is also a band with a very strong sound. I really love their latest discography. They're being very experimental, and they're literally traveling all over the world nowadays, touring here and there, and my goodness. They're doing so well. My heart goes out to Cave and the members. They're true entrepreneurs nowadays. Here it goes. Kim Jae-jung with Last Vow, followed by Where is the King coming from Cave, as chained up by El Grande and Kel.

two incredibly powerful band tunes, everyone. That was Kim Jae-jung with Last Fail, followed by Where is the King by Cave. Rock and roll. Long live rock. I love rock music, and I really love when rock genre blends in with other genres like techno and dance. Like, that hybridity makes it shine even more. A big thank you once again to El Grande and Kel. Now, Where is the King ends with a G, and the next song must start with a G, right? And we have Ask Me Training Up, Grow Up by Stray Kids, seeing the fall semester has officially started. Well, Esme, it did just start, right? So yeah, have a great fall semester. Great one. I hope your vacation was quite restful and you were able to re-energize throughout the vacation. Now, Grow Up ends with a P, and the next song is Chained Up by Sarita, Chaining Up Pirate King, Hejeogwang by AT, saying, I choose this song because it feels like a compass pointing towards freedom and courage. Every beat carries the thrill of setting sail into the unknown, reminding me that life's adventures aren't about waiting for the perfect map, they're about daring to chart your own. The moral is live boldly to embrace the chaos of the waves and trust that even storms can lead to discovery, said Sarita. Well said, because life is endless sailing, right? Sail through hail, storms, sunny days, everything. I bring them on because that's what life is. Here it goes. Grow Up, 자라고 있어 by Stray Kids, followed by 해적왕, Pirate King by 80s, requested by, this was Esme and Sarita.

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3: 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The message is we're all sailing together and we're all basically pirates in our life. And guess what, everyone? Everything we're doing, every step we're making, we're all doing so very well. 잘하고 있어, Grow Up by Stray Kids and 해적왕 Pirate King by ATEEZ. They go so great. The message goes so well and they're so interlocked, right? Whatever that's bothering you right now, you're doing great. And fighting to us all pirates sailing in this wild sea of uncertainty and challenges. Fighting to everyone. It is already time to wrap up the show. Big thank you for another wonderful show that you guys have created all together collectively. This playlist today was super fun. Ballads, rock genre, band music, and then we had dance and then pop and then band music. It's just endless K-pop blessing, wasn't it? I hope you guys also enjoyed grooving along and resonating with the songs that were played out from our station today. Now, I'll be back tomorrow at 4 p.m. KST, our Sunday's first hour corner on the radars coming up. Second hour, we have the mood board playlist coming up. Another fantastic playlist, another fantastic ride here at the archive waiting for you. So come over and meet me right back right here, same time, same place, tomorrow, everyone. I'm gonna let you off with the final tune that was chained up by our listener Tsukasa, chaining up Good Boy. The previous song was Pirate King, so starting with a G, Good Boy by GD and Taeyang. That's gonna be the finale of today's episode. Thank you very much, have a great rest of the day, and meet me right back here tomorrow. This is Johan Lee checking out. I am a good boy.

0: Yeah. And you could be my coach. Love affair. One.
1: Exclusive.
2: 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Here it is.
0: Two.
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6: What kind of clarity is filling your day today? We drink water every day, but have you ever wondered, the bottle of water in your hand, what kind of journey did it take to get to you? At the southern edge of Korea lies Jeju, an island holding one of nature's most honest, untouched secrets. Formed by volcanic activity 1.8 million years ago, layers of rugged basalt rock and countless tiny pathways carved by lava. Rainwater that falls on this island begins a remarkable journey, traveling deep underground for over 31 years. Like a vast natural filtration system, these layers of volcanic rock carefully remove impurities while enriching the water with essential minerals like vanadium and silica. From 420 meters below the surface, untouched by human hands, this pristine water is brought up, then passes through rigorous quality checks and global standard management systems before reaching you. 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Enriching Jeju, bringing happiness to its people. A cleaner tomorrow for Jeju. 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
8: Everyone seems to have their own story on how they began listening to K-pop. For some people, it starts with a Korean drama. They hear a song in the soundtrack, look up the artist, and suddenly they're listening to an entire K-pop playlist. For others, it's social media. Maybe they see a dance challenge on TikTok, a funny idol clip on YouTube, or a performance that keeps appearing on their feed. They might not know even though the group's name at first, but the song gets stuck in their head. Then there are just people who get introduced to K-pop through friends. One friend says, just listen to this one song, and a few weeks later, they know every member's name, their birthdays, and probably their favorite foods too.

And of course, huge global acts like BTS, Blackpink, Stray Kids, and TWICE have become gateways into K-pop for millions of listeners. What makes K-pop especially easy to fall into is that there's so much more than just song. Now, there are music videos, choreography, variety shows, live streams, fan content, and entire stories surrounding each group. So many people come for one catchy song, but they often stay because they feel connected to the artists and the community around them. So, I'm curious, what was the very first K-pop song or artist that pulled you in? It's Saturday, August 29th, 2026, and I'm your host, SJ Lee, and welcome to The Culture Inc.

And kicking off our Saturday's edition of the program, that was BTS with Idol. Welcome, welcome, ladies and gentlemen. I wanted to talk about this because it got me thinking about how I got into K-pop in the first place. Interestingly enough, yes, I did listen to like 90s music when I was like really young. 90s K-pop music like Jam, Rula, Space A, and groups like that, Kingdom-mo. But I went through a phase where like in elementary school, in around fourth grade, I'm like listening to, you know, hip hop music. I'm listening to basically American music. And so I lost complete touch with K-pop whatsoever. I had no interest whatsoever. And then came middle school. And funny enough, it was just random. I had all these, I feel like it's like in starting in middle school when cliques start forming, right? And so it was in middle school that I started hanging out with other Korean Americans. And I just remember a lot of my Korean American friends listening to certain groups like H.O.T., Chess Keys, Finkel, S.E.

Koreans. And it was, I wouldn't say it was relatively, it wasn't hard to get CDs or cassette tapes because New York City, I mean, it just has a big Korean population. And so I was able to get them. But still the fact that many of the Korean Americans there are able to find joy in listening to K-pop music and going to video stores, like I always say, going to Taegwang Video and borrowing videotapes of all these music shows. And it just starts off with that. And I feel like there is more at the time because, you know, Koreans and Asians, just minorities, right? Trying to find a sense of identity and trying to find out more about their culture. The first thing we do is through music. And I just remember, you know, that's the reason why if you've seen pictures of the 90s and like the early 2000s in places like Los Angeles, New York City, where there's a high Korean population, many of the Korean Americans there dyed their hair yellow, blonde, you know, brown, had long bangs like the H.O.T. We called it the H.O.T. hair, but, you know, Jesky's did it too. And all the idols back then did it. I had it myself. All my friends had it. And in some ways, non-Koreans thought that those hairstyles were weird. But for us, it didn't matter because that was what the K-pop artists at the time were basically getting. And it didn't matter that we lived in the United States. And so K-pop, I feel like, was the big thing that helped many Korean Americans find their identity, find out more about their culture. And music does that. And nowadays, you know, there's more people. I mean, some of you guys know more about K-pop than I do, for sure, especially like the recent groups and things like that. I've lost touch with that stuff. And so it, to me, it's so fascinating still. After all these years of K-pop being a big thing globally, that still there are so many people around the world who are not Korean that listen to K-pop music and they learn the language through K-pop music. They learn more about Korea through K-pop music. So, you know, that's the power of music, right? That's what, exactly what it is. And so, although, again, I tend to listen to some of the more older K-pop music. K-pop to me is something to be very thankful for because it helped me connect to my roots. I was big on, like, you know, Britney Spears and Christina Aguilera's and the Goo Goo Dolls and, you know, things like that. And then later on listening to like the rock bands. But it really is K-pop that traced me back to. And of course, as I mentioned earlier, like the variety shows, right? And then through the variety shows I start watching, that's where I said, you know, I wanted to be a comedian here in Korea. So in some ways, K-pop began with me listening to music to later on helping me realize what my dream is. And, you know, I went to concerts in New York, you know, the Wonder Girls concerts. And what other concerts did I go to? The JYP concert with the Wonder Girls. But anyways, now it's just exploded. And so I want to take this time to say thank you to K-pop for taking me all the way to where I am right now. So again, I want to ask all of our listeners out there, what was the very first K-pop song you heard? What got you into K-pop? I want to ask you. Well, I want to thank all of our listeners out there for tuning into our show. We got a fun Saturday show in store for all of our listeners out there. But this is the first K-pop song that got me really into Baby Vox. This is Baby Vox with Killer.

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6: All right, welcome back, everybody. You're tuning into our Saturday's edition. As we get things started, let's give you guys a heads up in what's ahead in today's program. In the first hour, it's Saturday, which means DJ SJ back in the house with my playlist to pump up your Saturday. Great, great songs once again. So mix of older songs and newer songs, so it's going to be a pretty good combo here. Stick around for that. Of course, in the second hour of the show, it's all from our listeners, by our listeners, for our listeners. Requests. You guys have been sending in your messages, your stories, and song requests throughout the week. We're going to be sharing all of that stuff. And again, can't wait to read those. And I do want to thank you guys for, again, making another weekend show possible. But reminder that we're always open to getting more entries. And so if you want to take part in our next weekend show, feel free to DM us at Instagram or DM us on Instagram, The Culture Inc. 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And don't forget to take part in Talk Talk Korea 2026, the Global Content Contest, where you can share your My First K-Culture moment through video, photo book, drawing and illustration, or writing. Go to TalkTalk

korea.or.kr for more information, and you could be a part of a total prize worth $26,400, and the best entry across all four categories will receive the Minister of Culture, Sports, and Tourism. So take part in that. And of course, for all of our musicians out there, the legendary Chunhyun Music Festival, one of Gwangju's representative music festivals of the 1980s, is back. And they're looking for artists who will take part in this. This is open for musicians of all ages and genres. Applications for the August stage done. However, the application for the September stage runs from August 24th to September 6th. We're looking for a new artist, experienced performer, solo or band. Doesn't matter. What's important is that you become the next chapter of this legendary festival. And of course, the 2026 Arirang Radio Listener Survey. Yes, Arirang is conducting this survey with Gallup Korea to hear your opinions about Arirang Radio. We're looking for domestic or foreign listeners residing here in Korea. This is a key word here, residing here in Korea. All you have to do is go to our Arirang Radio website, click on the banner on the left side of the page. 10 to 15 minutes is what they're saying. I obviously have not ever taken this survey, so I don't know. But it says 10 minutes, but it could take more than 10 minutes, I feel like. It does help us a great deal. And if you're on Jeju-do Island, you could potentially meet one of our researchers out on the streets and conduct a one-on-one interview through that. So please, can't stress this enough. It is very important that you take part in this. It does help us a great deal as we're about to celebrate 23 years of Arirang Radio. All right, guys, as we do get things started with SJ Saturday Night Fever all coming up next, but for ours, getting in the groove, this is My B with My Oh My 심장 Attack.

Ponete de oca.

SJ's Saturday Night Fever. Whoop, whoop. Welcome, welcome, ladies and gentlemen, to SJ's Saturday Night Fever. This is where I have full control of the music selection. Today, I mixed it up a bit. Some older ones, some relatively newer ones. And you guys know my definition of newer ones may not be new to you guys, but still, great songs out there. First song, I don't know if any of you guys heard this. This was a great discovery. Solutions with Dance With Me. Some songs, again, they take a little time to build up before they really get into it. But this song is really the kind of track that immediately tells you what kind of mood it wants to create. That mood, it's simple. You know, stop thinking so much and just have fun. What makes this such a great party track is just really the pure energy. It's got that bright, upbeat rhythm that makes you want to move almost as soon as it starts. And even if you've never heard the song before, it's really easy to catch the vibe. Yeah, you start nodding the head, maybe moving your shoulder a bit, and suddenly you're already part of the song. But I also like that it doesn't feel too heavy or aggressive. You know, there's party songs that come at you with just huge beats and almost force everyone onto the dance floor. But Dance With Me feels a little different. It's more playful. It feels like someone reaching out their hand and saying, come on, don't worry about how you look. Just dance with me. And that makes it a perfect thing for a party because, again, not everyone is naturally comfortable dancing, myself included, really. You always have that one person standing near the wall holding a drink, pretending they're perfectly happy, just watching everyone else. But this feels like the kind of song that could actually pull that person in. But also, there's something really refreshing about the Solutions. You know, the band sound, you still get that strong, danceable groove, but there's a live, energetic feeling underneath it. That means it can work in so many different settings. You know, a club, a house party, road trip, especially even a summer music festival. And really, the idea behind the song is something good party needs. For a few moments, forget about work, forget about the stress, forget about tomorrow. If the music's good and the people around you are having fun, just join them. And this song will get you into that. Ladies and gentlemen, this is Solutions with Dance With Me.

All right, let's go into our next track, and we gotta go old school. Man, I like this song. Tonight by Choi Jung-an. This is really the kind of song that makes you made for a night out. Right from the start, that upbeat dance pop energy that immediately puts you in a party mood. You know, the rhythm is catchy, melody's easy to follow. There's this bright, carefree feeling running throughout the whole track. What makes it such a great party song is that it doesn't feel complicated. You know, it's not asking you to sit down and analyze anything. It's just enjoy the moment. Just let go a bit. Make the most of the night. And again, that's really what a great party track should do. You know that point in the evening when everyone just finally relaxed, right? People just stop checking their phones and conversations are getting louder. And even the people who said they weren't going to be dancing start moving. Well, tonight fits that moment perfectly. Choi Jung-an also, I'm actually a big fan of hers, by the way. She has also this like light, confident delivery that makes the song feel playful rather than just overly intense. It gives you energy without exhausting you. And that's important because, you know, again, some dance songs feel like they should be only played at the absolute peak of the night. But this one, it works much earlier. I think it can actually help get the party going. There's a nostalgic charm to it again for me. Sound brings back to the classic Korean dance pop atmosphere when songs were built around memorable melodies, strong rhythms, and just a simple idea. Just make people feel good, you know? And exactly, tonight, even the title, right? Tonight. We're not going to hang out tomorrow. We weren't supposed to hang out yesterday. We're hanging out tonight. And I always say there's like a pregame song, right? Song that gets you really into the mood. Well, tonight. That's exactly what it is. So instead of pushing, you know, and I know how it feels, especially for like people my age, it's kind of like, I want to have fun, but I'm not sure if I should go out tonight. Maybe another week. No, you keep pushing it, and it never comes. Sometimes you just got to have to close your eyes and go, you know what? Let's just make it tonight. Let's go out tonight and have fun. Maybe it's for the same thing for you guys. Maybe you haven't, you know, maybe your friends have been calling you out and you've been kind of, you know, delaying all of that stuff for quite a bit. No, maybe tonight's the night, ladies and gentlemen. And hopefully this song will get you in the mood. Ladies and gentlemen, this is Choi Jung-an with Tonight.

The Culture Inc. We're not listed on the stock exchange, but the value of K-Culture to the moon. So I want to tell you something funny that's been happening in my life lately. Well, not funny, funny, ha, ha, ha, ha. But so my son, you know, he's got a lot of hobbies. I like that. I love that at a young age, he likes to do a whole bunch of stuff. He likes to go play soccer. He likes to play the piano. He loves to build things. He loves playing games, you know, all that stuff. But also he's picked up ever since last year, I think it was last year. He picked up drumming, and he's actually pretty good. And so he's gotten to the phase where the drum teacher is making him play drums on K-pop songs. And his first project was playing drums to this song. And he did a very good job, and now he would not stop playing the video of him playing drums to this song. And next thing you know, it's become an earworm, and I can't get it out of my head. And now I'm going to share this with all of our listeners out there. We're talking about EXO with Ududong Growl. I hear this like on a daily basis, like 5 times with my son playing the drums on the background here. But still a great song. And it really is one of those songs that completely changed the energy of a room the moment it comes on. But the groove makes it such a great party track. It's not overly loud. It's not overly chaotic. But it's got this incredibly addictive rhythm that makes people start moving almost automatically. You know, the beat's smooth. It's got the confidence level. A little bit dangerous. A little bit dangerous, right? And which gives the song a really cool atmosphere, I think. And you got that famous hook, right? Ududong, ududong, ududong day, right? Gosh, I've heard it so many times. It's simple. It's repetitive, it's instantly recognizable. And again, I've said this over and over again, at a party, at a club, this is exactly what you want. Even people who don't know the lyrics can jump in. And because that part comes in, I feel like everybody knows. The song itself, by the way, I didn't know this, but this is about jealousy. I had to read the lyrics as I'm writing the script. And EXO is basically warning another guy to stay away from the person they like. And that's because that's where the idea of growling comes from. There's this possessive, almost animal-like tension in the lyrics. And the music matches that feeling perfectly, by the way. But what makes Growl iconic was the performance. The choreography has a smooth, almost effortless quality to it, and the famous music video feels like one continuous performance. And that visual identity became such a big part of the song that people, when they hear it, they often immediately picture the dance as well. So as catchy as it is, it's still a great... Because it's so catchy, it's such a great, great party track. Obviously, one of the more recognizable EXO songs, in my opinion. And again, it's a

great. It's a great party track because it doesn't need the huge EDM drop. I mean, I like EDM drops. Don't get me wrong. But I feel like you don't always need it. And this song is really the proof that you don't always need that electronic EDM drop, hard drops, all the traps and stuff like that. Nevertheless, great, great party track. Let's listen to it. This is EXO with Ududong Growl.

Yeah, we're gonna go back to back here. One old school here, and the old school is Mood by Kim Hyun Jung. Really OG song. I love it. It's an old school party track. If you know, I didn't go to the clubs in like the late 90s or early 2000s. But if you were to go, probably heard this song definitely. And also, Kim Hyun Jung's always been known for that powerful voice. And on this track, she really uses it too. You know, there's nothing shy or delicate about the delivery. She attacks the song with this huge, confident vocal that immediately grabs your attention. And again, that's one of the main reasons why it works so well as a party track. Sometimes you need a song that people can just casually move to, but sometimes you need the one that makes everyone want to sing along at full volume. And Mood is definitely the second type, because even if you're not a good singer and it's super loud at a club and you're singing, maybe your voice doesn't really get heard. You know, so you're a little safe. I do that all the time. I'm singing in the club and no one could hear me, so they can't tell that I'm a bit, you know, off tone there. But the rhythm keeps things moving. The real excitement comes from the vocal performance. Again, I can't emphasize Kim Hyun Jung. I mean, such a, goodness. She has the ability to keep pushing the intensity higher. So by the time you reach the big parts of the song, it almost feels like everyone in the room should be shouting along with her, which again, really proves to her what kind of artist she was. But there's also a very dramatic quality to it, which makes it fun. And at a party, people love songs that can exaggerate everything a little, you know, copy the singer's expressions, pretend they're performing on stage, and just completely commit to the moment. And this is probably, I don't know if this is one of her more recognizable songs, but it should be. I think some of her songs like Mung gets, you know, all the attention, but this is a really, really good track, and I hope you guys enjoy this. The last track we're going to go into is OK by B18A4. Cheerful, youthful energy, you know, just from the beginning, everything just feels light, colorful, playful, and that makes it incredibly easy to enjoy. Even again, if you're hearing for the first time, melody, I think, is the biggest strength of this. You know, it's catchy without having to feel too complicated, and the repeated okay gives everyone something they can immediately join in on. Best party songs aren't really necessarily the ones with the biggest beat. Sometimes they're the songs that make the whole room feel happier. And I feel like this song has that. And I put it in the back because, hey, let's say the night is ending and you're ready to go home, but you want to go on a high note. You want to kind of end up saying, oh, I had a really good time. I had a happy, happy time. I'm happy today. I'm glad I went out today. And this song just gives you all of that. So, you know, when it comes to finishing things on a high note, I feel like this song is it. And if you notice today's playlist today, back and forth, right? Some of the older songs out there, some of the newer songs. But overall, I feel like these songs will make you go, I want to go out tonight. Guys, don't be just stuck at home sometimes. Sometimes you need a night out, and that's going to, you know, make things a lot better. Your life a little bit brighter and cheerful. Guys, as we finish off SJ's Saturday Night Fever, let's wrap things off with back-to-back tracks, Kim Hyun Jung with Mood, followed by B1A4 with OK.

0: to work. 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
1: You know, I have to say, over the past few months, I've been very exhausted to the point where, you know, it changes your mood. You know, I was, you know, all grouchy and stuff like that. I think I was overworked. Not just then, it's just I had no breaks, right? But I think last weekend, just kind of going out, even though, again, like I said, dad's in Korea, vacation, it's not, you know, it's not relaxing, but just getting away and seeing, you know, nature in Jeju Island made me feel very refreshed. So even going through an entire week after my vacation, I feel all right. I feel energized. And mind you, I had a very, very busy week this week with some baseball stuff, but I don't feel as tired, which is why, guys, go out there. Sometimes you just need that break. You just need to go out and experience something. Have fun a bit. And I think it's going to completely change the way that you feel. And maybe even help you with your health-wise too. Nevertheless, guys, thank you very much for tuning into our show. We're going to wrap up the first hour, but don't go anywhere because coming up next in the second hour, we got a full hour of requests. So tune in for that. As we wrap up the first hour, let's take a listen to a song here from Sonu Jung-ha with Suni.

0: Jeju, opening a new era, people truly come first here. In the face of this great change, here stands JDC, returning to its very first commitment. The lives of the people more resilient, the future of Jeju more distinct. JDC now seeks to give back to the people that can be felt in their everyday lives. It will resolve long-standing issues and boldly drive forward the changes that are truly needed. With high-tech industries, global education, and AI infrastructure, it firmly builds the foundation for future growth of Jeju and is making a better tomorrow. A new beginning, new JDC. 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
1: An abrupt, powerful earthquake can be followed by a hail, so we have to be cautious. As soon as you feel an earthquake at the sea, go to the highest place. When the tide goes out or comes in with a loud noise, it could be a sign of a hail. If you don't have time to evacuate, find a strong building taller than 3 stories, or go to a hill or a mountain taller than 10 meters. If you're on a boat in the sea when there's a hail, move your boat to the deeper part. If your boat is at the port, tide harder and go to a higher place. Hails can come and go for hours. Wait for the warning to be lifted at a high place. A hail can gulp everything with its gigantic waves. Save your life by evacuating fast when it's here.
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to Culture Inc. We're back. Yeah, welcome back, everybody. You're tuning into the second hour of our Saturday's edition of the Culture Inc. I'm your host, SJ Lee. Coming up next in the second hour of the program, we got a full hour of requests. I do want to thank all of our listeners out there. Again, we were a bit short on the day of, but thanks to a number of our listeners out there continuously helping things out to meet the quota. You need to have a weekend show. We have enough, guys. Can't wait to read those out. Again, I don't read them ahead of time, so I don't know what's going on. I don't know who sent what. Actually, I do know some of you guys, because you guys say you sent it. But nevertheless, it's going to be a fun one, so stick around for that. And of course, for all of our listeners out there that want to take part in our next weekend's request, you can always feel free to send those in by DMing us on Instagram, The Culture Inc., message us on Kakao, The Culture Inc. 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We also got a number of announcements for our listeners. First off, Talk Talk Korea 2026. This is the global content contest where you can share your My First K-Culture moment through video, photo book, drawing, and illustration or writing. And you can go to talktalkkorea.or.kr for more information. And hopefully you'll be a part of a total prize of $26,400. Not to mention, the best entry across all four categories will receive the Minister of Culture, Sports, and Tourism Award. So I hope you guys take part in that. And of course, for all of our musicians out there, the legendary Jeonil Music Festival, one of Gwangju's representative music festivals of the 1980s, is back. And they're looking for artists of all ages and genres. You can compete for a chance to advance to the 2026 Jeonil Music Festival Grand Finale this October. Now, the application for the August stage, it's done and over with. However, the application for the September stage will run from August 24th to September 6th, so you have time for that. New artists or experienced performers, a solo or band, it doesn't matter. Hope you guys do take the stage. And last but not least, Arirang Radio is conducting our 2026 Arirang Radio Listener Survey with Gallup Korea to hear your opinions about Arirang Radio. This, of course, for our domestic or foreign listeners residing here in Korea. And all you have to do is go to our Arirang Radio website, click on the banner on the left side of the page, and 10-15 minutes of your time is all we need. Also, if you're out on Jeju-do Island, you could potentially meet with one of our researchers out on the streets. It does definitely help us a great deal in trying to improve our radio station as a whole, and of course each of our shows individually, as we are set to celebrate 23 years of Arirang Radio next week. All right, guys, as we kick things off in the second hour, let's first take a listen to a song here from Jeha featuring Just with Love Story.

I think 2000, I want to say 2003 or 4. And that was based on Kim Nae-won, who's a law school law student over in Harvard. And Kim Tae-hee comes out. She's a med school student in Harvard. And Kim Nae-won's like riding his bicycle through campus, whatever, and they fall in love and all that story. And I was like, man, I'm about to go to college. I'm about to do the same thing. I'm going to ride a bicycle around campus, and I'm gonna meet my Kim Tae-hee, and I'm gonna write my love story. Never happened. Never happened. It doesn't. That's I think that was one of the reasons why I don't watch those romantic dramas anymore. It just doesn't happen that way. You fall for it, right? You think that's going to happen to you too. It doesn't happen. No love story. Nothing. Well, at least not like that. Not like that, right? I think now more and more they're making more realistic dramas now, because I think there was more people going like, hey, that doesn't really happen in real life. Although, I mean, if you base it on Squid Game, that doesn't really happen in real life neither. But still, nevertheless, that was my thing, and I was really looking forward to college romance. didn't happen until my senior year, man. Didn't happen until my senior year of college. That is insane. Anyways, guys, well, actually, no, not my senior year. I apologize. It was earlier than that. It's just not, we were not CC. You know, college, we call CC in Korea, college couples, campus couples. But nevertheless. Guys, thanks again for tuning into our weekend show. We've got a fun second hour with a full hour request all coming up next. But first, let's take a listen to a song here from Say My Name with Wave Way.

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11: Whoop, whoop. Welcome, welcome, ladies and gentlemen, to another episode of Request, Request again. Thank you so much for sending all those entries in. Can't wait to get those in.

Let's start things off. Starting things off with Aniga over in India. Yes. Aniga says, happy weekend, Ashley and Team TKI. These days, I've been watching random Korean YouTube live streams to improve my Korean knowledge and typing skills. What started as a way to practice has turned into something I genuinely enjoy. I get to have spontaneous conversations with Koreans, learn slangs and expressions that you don't always find in textbooks, and exchange our cultures and interests. Sometimes people are surprised when they find out I'm from India, and because my Korean is apparently good enough, I even get Korean allegations. I've also noticed that my typing has become much faster and much more comfortable expressing myself in Korean. For song requests, oh, TNX, that's right, TNX, what is it called? Love Letter, 그러니까 내 말은, from Aniga, she wrote. Oh, because they're actually the reason why you started learning Korean in the first place. Oh, okay. Very nice. Aniga also wrote this very beautifully. Like, she wrote a letter because at the end it says, from Aniga. That's, I don't, there's little things like this. Just, I don't, am I getting old? It's like, there's some sort of sentimental value into stuff when you write stuff like this and you write from Aniga. Aniga, first off, oh man, Aniga, I said on Friday, come Friday, I was going to wish you a happy birthday, because I remember it was like the day after the comeback of TNX, and then I just realized that our Friday show was completely pre-recorded. All the evening shows were pre-recorded, and so I didn't get to wish you a happy birthday live, but at least again, I wish you a happy belated birthday here, all the way from South Korea. No, this is really, really cool. I guess live streams can do this. So back in the days, what they used to do is chat rooms, right? But like those chat rooms don't really exist anymore, or they do, and where I don't know about this. But that's a very good way to learn Korean. In fact, when I was in college and I knew that I wanted to come to Korea and my Korean was terrible and I need to learn to write, speak, and type, I had a lot of international student friends. And so we'd always chat. We used a lot of messengers back in the days. We don't do that anymore, right? Like we had like AOL Instant Messenger, MSN messengers and things like that. And for like all my Korean friends, they used MSN. And that helped my Korean a ton. A ton. And that's probably the reason why I type so well in Korean and also could write in Korean is because of this. And Aniga, I agree with you. I think if I didn't know you, I'd probably, you know, accuse you of being Korean and trying to pretend you're really good at Korean, you know? Like I go to if I were to go to, I don't know, an English study group and be like, pretend I don't know English and start busting out my New York English, they're going to be like, what's going on here, you know? But that's so cool, Aniga. I think you're doing a fantastic job. And that's one of the best ways, in my opinion. If you can't go to the country and converse with them there through that, at least chat. And then conversations, I mean, later on, I think people do, what is that, Omegle or something like that? But then, like, I heard there's a lot of weirdos in that, too. So that's, I wouldn't recommend that. I've never used it. I've seen, you know, what is it, YouTube videos of people doing Omegle, and like half the times they're just weirdos. But chat, it's good. It's good. I like that you're doing this. And keep up your Korean studying, and next time, you know, we'll see how much better your Korean has gone. And again, a belated birthday to you. We'll play the song you requested. This is TNX with 그러니까 내 말은 Love Letter.

Let's jump right into our next request. Request this time, Gordon over in Minneapolis says, "Why, hello there, my good sir. I think this is the first time I've been really mad in a long time. Uh-oh. I would like to think of myself as a relatively calm person. It's true. But I've been pretty upset the last 5 days as of writing this. The long story short of this is that the county I work at decided to hand out raises. Some people got around $5. My sister got $2. I got 42 cents. Jeez. Based on everything I was told, that's what they determined I'm worth compared to other people who received much, much more. Whoa. My sister needs a win. I'm happy for her. I unfortunately got the short end of the stick. Yeah, the next opportunity I get, I'm definitely going to work for a different county that will respect my time and efforts. I'm still definitely livid right now. And other oddities, I hung out with the high money this last week. She put her place up for sale again. Why? She says she's going back to Korea. Wait, didn't we go through this? Yes, we did. After delisting her place 3 times now, she's relisting it. She was asking me about the flight tickets and other things like giving away furniture. I do not know if she's being serious this time, but I may have to make a secondary trip to help her. I do not know. I'll keep you posted on this as well. Oh, and in response to last weekend, I don't think I'm necessarily building a man cave, but I'm definitely assembling things so that one is possible. With my device that I bought, I can play my Nintendo 64, PS2, GameCube, etc. on our modern TVs. Yes, I kept my N64 and PS2 and GameCube, never got rid of them. I'm also keeping them forever. I will definitely be building up those game collections as well. While I may not have a Super Nintendo, I do have a Super Nintendo Mini. It was released 9 years ago. I remember that. Except mine is modified, so you have more than the standard games it came with? Yeah, I'm a big-time gamer. I'll attach some pictures for reference. Do you need help sourcing a Super Nintendo Mini? Let me know if you want one. I can try to find you one and bring it over. Although I think they're kind of pricey nowadays. Anyway, that's all for now. SJ, please take care of yourself and stay healthy. Until next time, Gordon. How about a song from an artist I really miss? 백아연, 사랑인 듯 아닌 듯. Thank you. And he sent the picture. I remember this, man. This is, oh my goodness. Jeez. No, I definitely remember the meanies. Look, the thing is, you got more pictures here. Man, they're in such good conditions. You know what it is? When it first came out, it was sold out everywhere. Like, absolutely, you could not get this anywhere. Even here in Korea, it was just impossible. People are lining up and basically doing open runs to get this. And I thought I bought what I thought was a legit one. Turned out it was a fake. Just did not work. I ended up buying one of the regular Nintendo Minis, and it didn't work on my television, and so I just gave up. And so now what I can do is that, because my son has a Switch, we paid for like some monthly thing where he could play all the old school games, and yeah, it was walk down like this memory lane, you know, playing games like F-Zero and stuff like that, Pilot Wings. But it didn't feel like what it used to when I was a kid. You know, the joy just wasn't there. And so I stopped playing it. But I think that's really cool. But what I did really enjoy is, I think you saw this, but last week when I was down in Jeju and we went to an arcade, all of us, we found an old school Street Fighter 2 arcade. And me and my buddy were just going at it. But I forgot all the moves because it's been so long. And I just completely got owned. But I love things like that. I prefer arcade games, I think. Like Marvel versus Capcom, right? Those kind of games. Bust a Move or Bubble Bobble, whatever it's called. Bust a Move or any of that stuff. Or Raiden. I don't know if you remember Raiden. Raiden's a really good game. But, dude, all that I said, I almost got sidetracked here. Dude, that's messed up. It is messed up that they gave you a 40... If you're going to give somebody a 42-cent raise, might as well not even give them a raise. That should be the logic, right? Like, is it because you're a nice guy? Is that what's it? Hey, no more Mr. Nice Guy. No more Mr. Nice Guy. Man, that is appalling. I'd be upset. If that happened to me, I'd just be like, dude, I'm out. I'm out. That's disrespect. I can't believe this. Definitely do work for another county, man. Oh, my goodness. I am livid. I am upset. Not as upset as you probably. I am upset hearing this. Can't believe that stuff. Almost got sidetracked by all the gaming stuff. Gordon, dude, feel better. Best of luck to you. Let's get a better job. We'll play that song that you haven't heard, you said, in a long time. This is 백아연 with A Lot Like Love. 사랑인 듯 아닌 듯.

The Culture Inc. We're even working on the weekends. All right, let's go into our next request. Request this time, Crash Override over in Michigan says, this is for the weekend show. This will be the last weekend at my parents' place. It's been a long time since I've gotten to live on my own, and I'm ready to finally move forward in more than just academics. We have the movers scheduled for Monday, and we'll be moving on that day. I've taken this past week to do some preliminary packing so the movers can just load stuff and can get on the road. I'm aiming to do everything in one trip and only come back for the odd items that might be useful at the time. Another good thing that happened was that I finally got an advisor. Yeah! This is a requirement for all PhD programs, but departments are limited in their ability to find you one since it's entirely up to the professor. We'll hopefully be meeting the first week in September to nail down what our mutual research interests are, but we're already aligned on the basics. My last night with my parents seems set to be in good shape. My song request would be Last Night by Treasure. Man, Crash, man, I am happy for you. This is a long journey. And it's finally happy. Think about all the stuff that were happening, you know, in the past year or so. Trying to get into a school, trying to get the money, trying to move out, trying to mend things with your parents. And that's happening. And finding an advisor. All of that is happening now. I told you, man. I told you it happens. That's what's up. I got nothing other than to say, good for you, man. Finally, things are going to pick up. I always say good things are going to happen before good things happen. Bad things happen in groups. That's what happened to me, too. And hopefully now we could hear all the cool stuff that you're researching, all the stuff that you're doing. Man, now you got your own place. That's always a cool thing, although, you know, I miss having my own place, though. I really do. Anyways, man, Crash, I know you went through a lot the past year trying to get to all of this stuff. But still, try to make the best out of your last night with your parents. You know, have a nice dinner. Talk to them, even with your dad. You know, try to mend things here. And I have to say, I'm very, very happy for you, Crash. Really, best of luck to you in your school. Let's get those things done. And keep in touch, man. Keep in touch. Keep posting what's going on in school. I miss school. Not really. Let's play that song you requested. This is Treasure with Last Night.

All right, let's go into our last two request entries. First off, for Buddy Boy over in Seattle. Man, that's a long time. Buddy Boy, why it looks seem like it's such a long time since we last heard from you with K-Immigrant's Diary? Oh, here it is. It's episode 31, ladies and gentlemen. My wife is very different from me. She's a strong T personality while I'm a big F. She's not the type to say a lot of sweet words or give warm hugs, which are pretty important to me. She has strong opinions and doesn't always think about how I feel, how I might feel about them. So we've pretty had plenty of unhappy moments over the years because we see and communicate things so differently. Lately, though, I've been going through a very low time. She must have noticed, and I finally started talking more openly about how I've been feeling. I also saw my doctor a couple of weeks ago and started getting some help because I couldn't just keep letting myself go that way. What surprised me most was how my wife responded. She has changed a lot and has been trying to support me in her own way. And there's one thing I really appreciate about her. She stays strong. As a big T personality, she doesn't get too emotional or overwhelmed. While I'm struggling, she doesn't fall apart with me. She keeps taking care of the family and keeps things moving. Maybe that's one reason we're attracted to people who are different from us. Somewhere deep down, we know what we're missing. Song request, Son Ji-chang and Kim Min-jong with 그대와 함께 with you. Man, Buddy Boy, this is beautiful stuff. Look, you know, I remember one of the first things that we talked about when you tuned to, actually, you tuned into our show on the first day of the Culture Inc., which I find funny because out of all the days, because I've been here for years, right? It's not like this was like the first time I've hosted a show. I had hosted a different show, which I think you would have really enjoyed too. You would have really enjoyed Korea Now. It was a new show. Anyways, one of the things I remember us two talking about is how you and my wife, have similar MBTIs or have very similar personalities, whereas myself and your wife have similar personalities. I'm a big T too. I really am. And sometimes I think it comes, a lot of times it comes on air too. And so I think a lot of people consider me as like the mean one out of all the DJs. But I mean, it's just my personality. I'm really not an F. I don't really get emotional neither. I rarely get emotional. However, my wife is a big F, just like you. She does get very emotional. But she did say something. The funny thing is, my MBTI, other than IMQT, is INTJ. Okay. My wife has everything different, E, S, F, except for the last one, J. So the one thing that we have common is that we are both J's, and so things ahead of times, which works out really well for us. Because that's the one thing that you kind of don't want to clash, right? If you have one person who's always planning things out, but the other one doesn't, then it becomes kind of it could become a problem. But we're both J's, and so we're constantly preparing things ahead of times, and that's been great, right? And so I'm an I, she's an E. You know, I always told everyone that one of the main reasons why I decided I wanted to get married to my wife was because she's hilarious. She's actually really funny. All my friends love her because she's hilarious. And so, you know, if you're going to live with somebody, you want to live with somebody, yeah, you know, looks that all of that stuff is cool, you know, only initially. What's important is you're with somebody that you want to be for the rest of your life. And I think funny is good, you know. N and S, I mean, those things, I don't think if there's no clashes there. But I'm a big T and she's a big F. And just like you said, there are times we clash because of that. I don't mean to, and I'm not trying to just only, you know what? I might be advocating for your wife. And I just want to say this because I think T's get misunderstood. It's not that we don't care. It's just we're not overly emotional. And sometimes when we say things, it comes off wrong. And there are, again, a lot of times when I think I've said some stuff that might have upset my wife. And I completely didn't mean it that way. Like, I really didn't. And when we do need to, I mean, we can be warm. You know, we're not ice cold. We're not rocks, you know?
Like, we do know when to be supportive. We know when to be nice and stuff like that. I mean, and that is not even the right term. I mean, we're, just because you're a T doesn't mean you're not a nice person. It's just our way of communicating is completely different. It's not that we don't want to. It's just that we don't know how to, is what it is. And we don't know how to use our emotions to communicate. We use more the realistic approach, right? And that can clash with someone who's an F. And so I could, but at the same time, my wife did tell me the same thing that you're saying, is when she gets overly emotional and things need to be, and there needs to be a firm foundation, I can do that. You know, I can do that. And I love everything about you and your wife and what you guys are able to, you know, build over these years. I've always said that you have a successful life. You have two beautiful kids. You have a great job. You have family, you know, that you love. And you have everything that, you know, a lot of people want. You have a family, a well-built family, a firm family. And then one person is going to stumble. The other person needs to pick them up. And at this time, I'm sure in many, many occasions, you were the person that picked up your wife. You were the person that supported the family all these years. And now, when it really matters, right? Now, your wife is going to do that part. She's going to be the support that you need right now. And I'm so glad. I'm so glad you talked about this. And you know, buddy, I've told you before, man, I'm all ears. I'm all ears. I've gotten help before, you know, for issues, and it's helped me a lot. And it for me, it was different because I was a T, and I didn't know how to kind of share this with my wife. She was very, she used her F personality to help me out. and sometimes, like you said, opposites attract for a reason. And, you know, there's no bigger opposites than me and my wife. And I completely agree with what you're going through. And again, all of us are supporting you, man. All of us are supporting you. I hope everything gets better. And I'm glad you kept in touch with us with another episode of K Immigrant's Diary. Let's move on here with our last entry this time. Benny over in the Philippines says, hello. Hope you have a great weekend so far. Last weekend of August, by the way, since this is the final stretch of the month, it's on the horizon. I put up a spin of Pomi's segment with a K musical trot twist. I thought I'd share about how Korean musicians in different genres are beginning to get popular by touring around the world or something else in the persona of singer Ivy. I think the big news is about her making a Broadway debut in the musical Chicago, and luckily I came a bit to tune into that interview. The reason for that is she's very nervous, thought it was the excitement, and I tried to brush off to translate Korean to English and Filipino slowly, and it was a success, although her run with the cast that she is on is until this September 6th. Her role is Roxy Hard, and yeah, if you are a big musical fan based in New York in general, you will witness Chicago and see Ivy. Lastly, have you ever watched Miss Trot? Well, they were in L.A. last week for the top 7 finalists for Season 4, plus the legendary Kim Yong-im. I don't know who that is. They've embraced the audience with their performances, and also love of the Korean-American community will show there of K-Trot. K-Musical and K-Trot have been a success these days, even expanding horizon overseas. He requested a song from Ivy, Pabungaba, I'm a Fool. Have a great weekend from the Benster. Ben, you told me it was going to be a fun... This is my tea.

I can't help being a tea man. Oh, man, I was just saying how much of a tea I am, and I can't help what I'm saying. All right, all right, all right. I'm glad Ivy's coming back. I haven't seen Chicago. You know, I got invited to see Chicago years ago, and I didn't go. I didn't go. But she fits. I don't know who Roxy Hart is, but I have a feeling I know because I've seen, like, clips of Chicago, right? And, yeah, Ivy fits that role. It really does. I'm glad she's coming back. But speaking of, when did Pomi do a K musical? She did a Trotto? She did this? When did she do this? I don't remember talking about this. She did a K musicals? Anyways, you know what I have been hearing that's hilarious is that nowadays they're taking K-pop music and turning it into trot music. And so last week I was on the bus, right? I was in Jeju, and then from when you rent a car, they have shuttle buses that take you to the airport. And so, you know, we're all tired, and you just now we're finishing up the vacation. I'm on the shuttle bus to Jeju International Airport, and the music that was playing on the bus was, I was like, this is trot music, but it sounds very familiar. It was G-Dragon's Heartbreaker sung in a trot version. And I was like, what? What? It was so good, too. And they had 2 p.m.'s Heartbreaker in trot version. And I couldn't believe what I was listening to. I was like, this is really, really good. And apparently this is something that's going viral right now. And even my good friend over in New York, he sent me a clip, a video clip of, now they're using AI for this, right? Now they did, what is it? Was it Bang Bang? Oh, Bang Bang Bang by Big Bang into trot. And I thought it was hilarious. So I, you know, that in that case, yes, I like trot, but I've never really been a big fan of trot. So I've never watched Miss Trot. Trot is big, you know, for the older generations out there, but it's just, I just never got into it, you know? I know Tejina came to Arirang the other day for a heart attack, and it was really cool to see him, you know, fellow New Yorker. He used to live in New York back in the days. But, I mean, I wasn't going, you know, gushing, to be honest with you. I wasn't gushing or anything like that, but it was still cool to see. Anyways, thanks very much, guys, for sending those in. We had some great, great posts as we wrap up today's request. We're going to play the songs requested by Buddy Boy, followed by Benny. This is Hoon Ji Chang and Kim Min Jong singing 그대와 함께 with you, followed by Ivy with 바본가 봐, I am a fool.

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5: And that music means one thing. It's time to finish off our program today. Hope you guys enjoyed the full 2 hours of our Saturday's edition. And if you did, make sure you join us again tomorrow for our Sunday's edition of the Culture Inc. We're in the first hour. We got SJ's Theme Park. This is where I'm going to be choosing a specific theme, play songs of a specific theme, and it's going to be another great theme. So I hope you guys check that out. And of course, on our Sunday's edition in the second hour, we got another round of requests, that followed by K-Worker's Diary. So hope to see you guys then. As always, a big thank you to our staff members, our producer Ian So, writers Park Dong-suk and Park Bo-mi, and thank you to all of our listeners who tuned in, and especially if you chimed in on our request. Sending us out of the studio, one last song. This is a K-pop Demon Hunters cast with Your Idol. 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And until then, this has been SJ Lee with The Culture Inc.

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6: Sing, sing, sing, Tiny Toons! Have you ever played a gate game with your friends? Two children face each other, hold hands, and lift their arms up high to make a big gate. Then the other children line up and pass underneath. This fun game is captured in a traditional Korean children's song called 대문놀이, or gate game. It's often sung together with 강강술래, a traditional Korean circle dance. The song goes back and forth like a little conversation. One child sings, "Gatekeeper, gatekeeper, open the gate." Another calls back, "Not without a key." Then they ask, "Which gate should we go through?" And someone calls back, "Go through 동대문 gate." After all that asking and answering, finally, the gate opens wide with a clang. Can you imagine children long ago holding hands and singing the song together in a breezy courtyard? Now let's listen to the traditional Korean children's song, 대문놀이,

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2: Radioness. When we have a lot going on in our minds, it can sometimes make our bodies feel heavy too. Even when we haven't done anything particularly tiring, we may feel drained and exhausted. On the other hand, when we're feeling physically well, our minds tend to feel a little more at ease too. When we have enough energy, our mood often improves, while on days when we're tired or not feeling well, even small things can bring us down. Our bodies and minds are not separate. They are closely connected and constantly affect one another. So on days when you're having a hard time emotionally, instead of trying only to sort out your thoughts, it might help to get a good night's sleep, eat well, and gently move your body. Today, we're gonna spend the next 2 hours together with some great music. It's the time for us. We'll begin. Radioness.

Welcome back, all members of Woody family. It's a beautiful day, everyone. The song we just heard was City View by Sumin and Slom. This is your host, Samuel Saul, and today is Saturday, August 29th. You're now listening to Radiness, Arirang Radio's number one K-pop show. All right, then, let me tell you what we have prepared for today's show. The show will be running for 2 hours. During the first hour, we're gonna take some time to learn more deeply about two great artists that we may not know very much about yet. And the name of this segment is called Indie K-Pop, and I'm really excited to find out which artists we're gonna be learning about today. And then in part two, well, we have a listening session prepared. It's called Dance All Medley, and we have one full hour of exciting K-pop prepared just for you, and I'll also be sharing some news about a few of the groups included in today's list. We prepared everything so you can have a fun and useful time all the way until the end. So, if you love K-pop, I hope you'll stay with us until the end of today's show. Before we move on, I have three announcements to make. The first one is a new piece of content that I recently launched through Arirang's YouTube channel called Local Deep Dive. And yes, the fourth episode is out. So refer to the playlist section. You're going to find the name Local Deep Dive. And if you enjoy the video, do not forget to press that like button and leave a comment below the video. Now, the second one, there's a contest going on right now. It's called Talk Talk Korea 2026. 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But still, I think it's going to be a fun contest to participate. 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Once again, talktalkkorea.or.kr. Now, onto our final announcement. We currently have a survey going on. 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And if you live in Jeju Island, you may even run into a member of Gallup's staff on the street. They're definitely not strange people, so please give them just a little bit of your time. We'll do our best to repay you with an even better show. All right, with that, we're going to take a short song break and be right back with Indie K-Pop, beginning with 2 Kilometers by An Da-young, followed by 내 알고리즘은 망했나 봐. I guess my algorithm is screwed by Grizzly. Enjoy!

My previous songs were 2 kilometers by An Da-young, and the algorithm 망했나 봐. I guess my algorithm's screwed by Grizzly. With that, we're going to move on to our first segment. It's time for Indie K-Pop, where we discover some hidden gems from the Korean indie industry. And today, as usual, we're going to learn about two amazing artists. First off, we're going to learn about the singer-songwriter who captivates listeners with his stylish melodies and lyrical songwriting, Peksa. 104, but it's pronounced Peksa in Korean. And the second artist is, well, 109, the singer-songwriter whose warm guitar melodies and understated voice gently comfort you after a long, tiring day. With that, let's get to our first subject and learn everything about Peksa. His legal name is Baek Seung Han, and he was born on October 4th, 2002. He first started sharing his music online through platforms like SoundCloud, and that's how people slowly began to discover his music. And now, onto his stage name, Peksa. Actually comes from his birthday, October 4th, and his family name, Baek, which means 100 in Korean. And musically, he moves freely between R&B, trap, and even indie pop. And one thing that really stands out about his music is his sense of melody. His songs are usually very melodic and easy to listen to, but at the same time, they still feel very, very personal. A lot of his lyrics are about love, breakups, loneliness, and everyday emotions, and he talks about these feelings in a very simple and honest way, which is probably one of the reasons younger indie listeners connect with his music so easily. And he's also more than just a singer. He writes his own lyrics, composes and produces his own music, and he's worked with a number of artists as well. With that, we are going to listen to a couple songs from him. The first song is called 너의 로맨스에 내 이름을 써줘. Write My Name in Your Romance is how it translates to English. It's produced by this producer, goes by the name of Ivy Ground, and it's performed by Peksa. It was released on March 23rd, 2021. It's considered one of Peksa's signature emotional tracks, created together with the producer, Ivy. And the song is about wanting to become a part of someone else's romantic story, almost like wanting your name to be written on one of the pages of their life. It has this soft beat and a catchy sing-along melody, so even though the song is emotional, it still feels really light and easy to listen to. And the second song is called 별이 될게, translates to I'll Be Your Star, by the same artist, Peksa. This song was released on March 3rd, 2022, and it's a warm and emotional song about wanting to stay beside someone you care about, just like a star that quietly stays in the night sky. The acoustic sound is very soft and comforting, and his calm voice works really well with it. It's the kind of song that can feel especially nice after a long and tiring day. With that, let's have a listen to the songs. We're going to begin with 너의 로맨스에 내 이름을 써줘, Write My Name in Your Romance, followed by I'll Be Your Star, 별이 될게, all performed by Peksa. Enjoy!

Welcome back, previous songs were 너의 로맨스에 내 이름을 써줘. Write My Name in Your Romance, produced by Ivy Ground by Pexa, and the second song was also by the same artist called 별이 될게, translates to I'll Be Your Star. Well, now that we've heard a little bit of his music, let's get to know Pexa a little more. As I mentioned earlier, he's heavily involved in making his own music. He writes, composes, produces, and that gives the song a very clear personal identity. He's especially good at combining melodic sing-along sections with a smooth vocal tone. And that creates music that you don't really have to think too hard about. You can just simply put it on, relax, and enjoy the mood. And what's interesting is that he has continued working with different artists and exploring different sounds. So even though there are certain emotions and melodies that make you immediately recognize his style, he keeps expanding his musical range. With that, we're going to listen to a couple more songs from him. The first song is called 밤, translates to night. And this is a single album released back in 2025, January 21st. Also, of course, written and composed by Pexa. The second song is called If I Love That. Now, this one was released on July 23rd, 2024. It really shows his emotional sound and vocal style. The song talks about that complicated moment when you start falling deeply for someone and suddenly find yourself thinking about all kinds of things. It has a very delicate indie pop sound to it, so the emotional feels intimate and honest rather than overly being dramatic. And the last song we're going to listen to is called 화분. It translates to flower pot. This was released on May 19th, 2021, and it compares growing feelings for someone to a flower slowly growing inside a pot. And I really like that image because it describes love as something that starts small but gradually becomes bigger and deeper. Hope you guys get to enjoy these next songs. We're going to begin with 밤, Night by Pexa. The second one, of course, by the same artist called If I Love That. And the last one is Flower Pot. Enjoy!

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Are you a fan of Korean culture? Stay in the loop with the freshest K-pop and the latest from Korea. This is your host, Samuel Hall, and you are listening to Radius. Welcome back. Previous songs were all by Paeksa. The first one was Palm Night. Second one was If I Love That. And the last track was Hwabun, Flower Pot. Now, we're gonna meet another singer-songwriter. His name is Il Gong-gu. We're gonna start off with his legal name. It's Kim Chan-young, and he was born on July 23rd, 1995. And the name comes from a band he used to be a part of called Yore Ahop. The name basically refers to the idea of a song that 9 out of 10 people would fall for. And before becoming Il Gong-gu, he performed under the name Chan-young, his legal name. And then in 2017, he started a new chapter under the name Il Gong-gu with the single called 전하고 싶은데, I would like to convey, is how it translates. A lot of Il Gong-gu's music is about very ordinary feelings that most of us have experienced at some point. Things like missing someone, having feelings you can't confess, or remembering small moments with someone you loved. And instead of making those emotions sound overly dramatic, he usually keeps things very simple. And that's one of the biggest charms of his music. His songs often have warm guitar melodies and a soft, understated voice, which gives them a very comforting vibe. It's almost like someone quietly sitting next to you after a long day instead of trying too hard to cheer you up. That warm and honest style has helped him build a strong fan base. Now, we're going to listen to a couple songs from him. The first song is called 네가 보고 싶을 때, translates to When I Miss You. This song was released on March 23rd, 2018, and this song is about that sudden feeling of missing someone. You know those moments when nothing special happens, but someone suddenly comes into your mind and you really wish you could see them? That's basically the emotion behind this song. The guitar is very relaxed but rhythmic at the same time, and his soft vocal delivery makes the song feel even more personal. It's a great example of Il Gong-gu's warm acoustic style. And the second song is called 전하고 싶은데, and it turns out the official English name of this song is I Wanna Tell You. This song was released on March 9th, 2017, and it was Il Gong-gu's official debut single. It's about having feelings for someone, but being too shy to actually say them out loud. So, you have all these things you want to tell that person, but somehow the words never come out. The simple acoustic arrangement and his soft voice make that awkward but sincere emotion feel very natural. With that, let's have a listen to the songs right away. We're going to begin with 네가 보고 싶을 때, When I Miss You, followed by 전하고 싶은데, I Want to Tell You, all by Il Gong-gu. Enjoy!

Welcome back. The first song was 네가 보고 싶을 때, When I Miss You. The second song was 전하고 싶은데, I Wanna Tell You. All created and performed by the one and only 109. We're going to learn a bit more about him. 109 has continued to connect with listeners or fans through small live shows as well as different music festivals. And I think that kind of setting really fits his music. His songs are very intimate, so hearing them live can almost feel like someone's telling you a personal story. And there are a few fun things we can learn about him outside of music, too. His favorite food is, interestingly, 삼겹살. Did you guys know that? That's such an interesting thing to learn about him. Well, I only know about it is because I personally know about this. So then guys, trust me, he's one of the nicest people you can ever meet in your entire life. And now that we're learning about him, I wish we could someday like bring him over to the show so we could talk more about his music. Anyway, I kind of went sideways right there, but we're going to go back to the script. And this time we're going to learn about his fandom name. It's called 백구. Well, I don't know why, but I think I see why at the same time, because 109, it could also be pronounced as 백구 in Korean, and it's one of the most common names for dogs back in the days. Now, with that, we're going to listen to a couple more songs from him. The first song is called 별이 되지 않아도 돼. It translates to, you don't have to be a star. It was released on February 14th, 2020, and this song carries a really comforting message. You don't have to shine brighter than everyone else to be valuable. You don't always have to stand out or prove yourself. Sometimes simply being yourself is enough. That's the core message of this song. And the following song is called 달, Moon. It was released on October 22nd, 2018, and it's a quiet and very emotional song. It captures a feeling of looking up at the moon at night, when you're alone and suddenly getting lost in your own thoughts. With that, let's have a listen to the songs right away. We're going to begin with 별이 되지 않아도 돼, You Don't Have to Be a Star, followed by 달, Moon. Enjoy!

Welcome back. Previous songs were 별이 되지 않아도 돼. You don't have to be a star. And the second song was Thai Moon. It's time to wrap up the first hour. Everyone, if you like the two artists we learned about today, I really hope you also take some time to listen to more of their music through your favorite streaming platform. And with that, we're going to stream the last track for part one, and we'll come back with the second hour. The last track is 네가 아니면, If It's Not You, featuring 블루니 of 위위 by 109. Enjoy!

What kind of clarity is filling your day today? We drink water every day, but have you ever wondered, the bottle of water in your hand, what kind of journey did it take to get to you? At the southern edge of Korea lies Jeju, an island holding one of nature's most honest, untouched secrets. Formed by volcanic activity 1.8 million years ago, layers of rugged basalt rock and countless tiny pathways carved by lava. Rainwater that falls on this island begins a remarkable journey, traveling deep underground for over 31 years. Like a vast natural filtration system, these layers of volcanic rock carefully remove impurities

0: while enriching the water with essential minerals like vanadium and silica. From 420 meters below the surface, untouched by human hands, this pristine water is brought up, then passes through rigorous quality checks and global standard management systems before reaching you. That is why, within just 3 months of its launch, it became Korea's number one bottled water, and why people around the world trust Jeju Samdasu. More than just water to quench your thirst, it is 31 years of patience, a story shaped by nature itself. 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Enriching Jeju, bringing happiness to its people. 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

Welcome back, everyone. This is Samuel Saul, your DJ, and right now you're listening to Radiance, Arirang Radio's number one K-pop show. We have something special prepared for part two. Well, it's a listening session. The name of the segment is called Dance on Medley, and we have one full hour of exciting K-pop prepared just for you. Also, be sharing some news about a few of the groups between the sets, so I hope you have a great time with us. Shall we jump straight into our first set? We're going to begin with Big by Big Bang, followed by After 2 AM by Minyoung of Bubugol, and the third song is signed by Kim Ji-woon of Zero Base One. Enjoy!

Welcome back. That was the first set. We just had Big by Big Bang. Second song was After 2 a.m. by Minyoung of Bubugar. And the third track was Signed by Kim Ji-woong of Zero Base One. Now, what I'm about to tell you guys right now is more of a reminder than a news from Big Bang. Remember, they recently threw a 30-song set list to celebrate their 20-year legacy in Goyang, right? I believe the videos are out there like everywhere, so refer to whatever channel you guys have been following, see if they have any videos related to Big Bang's concert, and watch it! That show must have been a really great one for, not only for the members of Big Bang, but also for the fans out there. Now, let's move on to the next set. We're gonna begin with Squeezy by Our Birthday, followed by Rebel Heart by IVE, and the third song is Rockstar, male version by Yeonjun, produced by The Hub.

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1: Welcome back. We just had Squeezy by Our Birthday. Second song was Rebel Heart by IVE. And the third track was Rockstar, male version produced by The Hub by Yeonjun. And this time, I got the news about IVE. So, according to their social media, a monochromatic teaser poster of the two members' silhouette was uploaded on just this Wednesday, revealing the event title called An Young. And the agency said that an exhibition chronicling the idol's music career so far was set to open soon, but they did not provide any information about the venue or the dates. So if you would like to visit this exhibition, make sure to follow their official social media for the more details in the future. With that, we're going to move on to the third set, beginning with Bloody Paradise by ENHYPEN, followed by World Wild Women by Triple S, and the last track is 3-4 by At Heart. Enjoy!

Welcome back. We just heard Bloody Paradise by N-Hypen, World Wild Women by Triple S, and the third track was 3-4 by At Heart. Now I got a news about N-Hypen. Their recent EP album has recorded cumulative sales of a little over 2 million copies as of this Wednesday, becoming the group's fifth album to achieve double million seller status, according to their agency. Well, congratulations to the members of N-Hypen. I hope they achieve more in the future. Now, let's move on to the next set. We're going to begin with Hotline featuring Bobby by Mashiro, followed by Lovin' Smooth by Trenzy, and the last one is Frequency by Try That. Enjoy!

Welcome back. Previous songs were Hotline featuring Bobby by Mashiro. Second song was Lovin' Smooth by Chen Z. And the third track was by Try That called Frequency. Well, in case we're joined by anyone who's wondering who Try That is, well, they are a six-member South Korean pre-debut boy group under Make It Studio.

And the group consists of Atom, Hanzo, Minha, Hyokjin, Pil, and Kion. And they released their first pre-debut song, which is a song that we just heard. It's called Frequency. So guys, start supporting this new group through your favorite streaming platform. With that, we're going to move on to the next set, beginning with I Got Your Back featuring Jisoo, Momoka of Hana by Eyelid, followed by Out of Time by Suyun, and the third track is going to be Heart Crush by Airi J. Enjoy!

previous songs were I Got Your Back featuring Chisu and Momoka of Hana by Eyelid. Second song was Out of Time by Suyun. The third track was Heart Crush by Airiche. It's already getting close to the end of today's show, but we still have a couple more songs left for y'all to enjoy. We're gonna move on to the next set, beginning with Can't Go Back by Odd Youth, followed by This Is Four by Twice. Enjoy!

First track was Can't Go Back by Odd Youth, and the second song was This Is Four by Twice. The last one was Are You Ready by Longshot. Well, I hope you guys had a great time today. It's time to wrap up today's show with this last song called Overdrive by 2US. This has been your host, Samuel Hall, and I'll see you tomorrow.

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6: Sing, sing, sing, Tiny Toons! Have you ever played a gate game with your friends? Two children face each other, hold hands, and lift their arms up high to make a big gate. Then the other children line up and pass underneath. This fun game is captured in a traditional Korean children's song called 대문놀이, or gate game. It's often sung together with 강강술래, a traditional Korean circle dance. The song goes back and forth like a little conversation. One child sings, "Gatekeeper, gatekeeper, open the gate." Another calls back, "Not without a key." Then they ask, "Which gate should we go through?" And someone calls back, "Go through 동대문 gate." After all that asking and answering, finally, the gate opens wide with a clang. Can you imagine children long ago holding hands and singing the song together in a breezy courtyard? Now let's listen to the traditional Korean children's song, 대문놀이,

Radio. The time is 10 p.m.

This is The Wonders of Jeju. It is August 29th today. Welcome to Saturday's edition of The Wonders of Jeju. Let us begin. This is your host, AK.

Happy, happy Saturday from beautiful island, Jeju-do Island. So it is August 29th and yeah, happy Saturday. Well, this is officially the last weekend of August. How did we get here already? I'm definitely a little sad because I'm such a summer person. And that's what I've realized this year. And I love the beach, swimming, long days, warm nights, basically everything about this season. And this year, I really feel like I've been soaking it all in. So I'm not saying goodbye to summer just yet. Technically, we still have time, right? And due to climate change, whether it's good or bad, September is as hot as August, the month of August. And if the weather is nice, you're already know where I want to be, somewhere near the ocean, like squeezing in another beach day and enjoying every last bit of the summer feeling. In August, you went by way too fast, I know, but we are not done with you yet. So, for you too, have an amazing Saturday, everybody. All right, so let's begin our show with the first segment, which is going to be Weekend Jeju Beat. And this is the segment where we look back at some of the stories that caught our attention this week. So we've shared a lot of news over the past few days. So today, you know, we are bringing back with a few highlights. And before we move on to another song break, and let me just remind you a few things first. If you are here on Jeju-do Island, you can set your radius to 88.7 FM here in Jeju City. It is 88.1 in Seogwipo City and 101.9 in the Taejeong area, Jeju's global education city. 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Well, before we move on to another reminder, I kind of forgot to mention the first song, So Cute by Hwasa. Amazing song that you just heard. And moving to our next reminder, K-Culture fans, listen to me. Talk to Korea 2026, the global content contest is now open. So please share your first K-Culture moment. How? Through video, photo book, drawing and illustration, or writing, because with a total prize of $26,400, the best entry across all four categories will receive the Minister of Culture, Sports, and Tourism Award. Please join, because it's gonna run until September. And we are now calling all the musicians out there, because we have now legendary Chunryu Music Festival. It's one of Gwangju's iconic music festivals of the 1980s is now back, so we are now looking for the artist, who has a lot of potential. So Voice of Jeonryul is open to musicians of all ages and genres. Please share your music, and you gotta get a chance to advance to the 2026 Jeonryul Music Festival Grand Finale this October. So applications for the September stage from August 24th to September 6th. So your music could become the next chapter of this iconic legendary festival, so please take the stage. And the last one, Arirang Radio is now conducting a survey with Gallup Korea to hear your feedback about Arirang Radio. 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And thank you so much for your participation. And now, let's quickly move on to another song break and come right back with Weekend Jeju Beat. The first song, Dream by Baby Monster, followed by I by Taeyeon, and the last one, Fiction by Beast.

0: I guess the only thing we can do is play you a song.
1: What's been happening on Jeju this week? Now, let's take a closer look at the stories that shaped the island over the past few days. Jeju Beat. Another 349 victims and family members of the Jeju April 3rd tragedy have officially been recognized. Among them are three people who were killed before their birth were ever officially registered. For the first time, their names will now be added to government family records. The newly recognized group includes 75 victims and 274 family members. Some survived the shootings but suffered from injuries for the rest of their lives, while others were detained even though no official person records remained. One case involves a mother, Park Young-shim, and her two children who were killed at Bukchon Elementary School in 1949. Because their names were never properly registered, they were missing from official family records for decades. More than 70 years later, their names are finally being officially recorded. And Jeju plans to continue finding and recognizing victims and families who have not yet been registered. Jeju is launching a new financial support program for residents who have difficulty getting regular bank loans because of low income or credit scores. 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The small loans are designed to help people avoid high interest or illegal lenders when they urgently need money. The savings program will help people who have experienced financial difficulties such as debt restructuring or personal bankruptcy start saving again little by little. Jeju hopes these two programs will work together as a financial safety net, helping people through urgent situations today while also giving them a way to build a more stable future. Delivery discounts are getting bigger in Jeju. Starting September 1st, Jeju will offer more daily delivery coupons through the public delivery app Mokkebi. The number of coupons will increase from 700 to 1,200 per day. If you spend at least 15,000 won, you can get 3,000 won off the delivery fee. Each person can use one coupon per day. Coupons will now be released three times a day at 11 a.m., 6 p.m., and 8 p.m., giving late-night customers another chance to get the discount. And if you pay with Jeju local currency, Tamna Pay, you will also receive 10% cashback. Alright, the wonders of Jeju is now together with the Jeju Special Self Governing Province.

0: All right, we're back, and that was Ice Cream by Blackpink, followed by Deka, Killing It by P1 Harmony, and the last one, On by BTS. Well, before we move on to another song break, let me just talk about the first news update. This one is really heartbreaking. Yeah, it's all about Jeju April 3rd tragedy, you know, about victims and family members who were killed, you know, during the period of Jeju April 3rd. So imagine like waiting more than 70 years just to have someone's name officially recognized. This is heartbreaking indeed. And, you know, they lived, they had families, you know, they had their own stories. But for so many decades, like, they weren't even there in the official records. And of course, adding their names now can't undo what happened. But I think it still, like, means something, right? At least their names and their stories won't be forgotten, you know, by people. Because yeah, their names finally registered officially. Okay, so that was a little short comment on our news update, and I hope you learned something new and also enjoyed the songs we just played. Okay, so let's quickly move on to another song break and come right back with Jeju Language Edition, 뭐랜 고람시냐, the first song Magnetic by Eyelid, followed by What You Waiting For by 전소미, and the last one, Attitude by Ive.
1: Baby, I'm just trying to play cool, but I just can't hide that. I'm

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I only think about you, girl. What would I be without you, girl? What?

Alright, that was 어제보다 슬픈 오늘 by Udi, followed by 여보세요 by Newest, and the last one was You and I by Park Bom. Alright, that wraps up our first part, and see you soon in the second after we listen to 오늘부터 1일 by K-Wheel.

light and pull the fire alarm to alert others inside the building. If you are inside a room when you're notified of a fire, check the temperature of the door handle or the door itself with the back of your hand before trying to open it. If it's not hot, then carefully open the door and evacuate safely. But if it is hot, then seek a different escape route. If you cannot evacuate the building, then go to a window and wait for rescue. To prevent smoke from coming inside, cover the gaps between the door and the frame with a curtain or wet clothes. Make sure to use the stairs instead of an elevator to get to the lower floor. But if this is not an option, then evacuate to the rooftop. If you're in a high-rise building, make sure to shut all the doors behind you. If there is a lot of smoke, cover your nose and mouth with a wet towel and keep your body as low as possible as you evacuate. If you have no choice but to walk through the fire, then wrap your body and head with a wet blanket or wet towels. Dial 119 to report a fire. Inform the operator of both the location and the current situation, and don't hang up until the operator responds. Prevention of a fire is the most important step. Take caution when handling gas or electrical products, candles, or any other combustible products. Also, keep a fire extinguisher nearby and make sure you know how to use it.

Arirang Radio. The time is 11 p.m.

clear water flows. Spring water, born from Mount Hallasan, has traveled a long path through the land, becoming what we call now the Gangjeong Stream. On this volcanic island, it's so rare to see water running above ground all year round. Gangjeong Stream is also a natural meeting point where groundwater and surface water converge, a kind of living laboratory shaped by nature. The water is very clean. Fish like sweetfish and mandarin ducks find a home on both sides of the stream. Old pine forest, peculiar rocks, and columnar joints come together to add layers of depth to the scenery. In summer, the islanders dip their feet in and take a quiet breath. For generations, Gangjeong Stream has embraced Jeju's summers as a place of rest. What's flowing now is the texture of water, the breath of stones, and the quiet song of the Gangjeong Stream.

All right, everybody. Oh my God, we're back with second part of our show, and I'm your host, AK, once again. And we just had a very special song, Love Holy by Love Holy. And this is the song that actually, you know, was played on our show, but on the very first day of me hosting, you know, on the Wonders of Jeju. And if you, you know, remember. Anyways, so welcome back again. So we are going to start off with a segment called Now Jeju with June. Before we move on, we have lots of things to share first. First thing is on how you can tune into Arirang Radio. If you are here on Jeju Island, you can set your radios to 88.7 FM here in Jeju City. It is 88.1 in Seogwipo City and 101.9 in the Daejeong area, Jeju's global education city. 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The handle is WOJ_Arirang. And moving on to another reminder, Talk to Korea 2026, the Global Content Contest is now open. So please share your first K-culture moment through video, photo book, drawing, and illustration, or writing, because we have a prize, the total prize of $26,400. And the best entry across all four categories will receive the Minister of Culture, Sports, and Tourism Award. And moving on to the next one, the legendary Jeonri Music Festival is now calling all musicians. It's one of Gwangju's iconic music festival, and we are now looking for the artist. So Voice of Jeonri is now open to musicians of all ages and genres perform live, share your music, and compete for the chance to advance to the 2026 Jeonri Music Festival Grand Finale this October. Application for the September stage already began from August 24th to September 6th. Yeah, your music could become the next chapter of this legendary festival, so please take the stage. And moving to the last reminder, we are conducting a survey with Gallup Korea to hear your opinion about Arirang Radio. 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And thank you so much for your participation. Let's now move on to our next song break and then come right back with Now Jeju. The first song, Wow, by B2B, followed by Jumin, Erotic by Dongbang Shingi, and the last one, Ring Ding Dong by Shiny. B2B back again. B2B chase the game. B2B gotcha swag.

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1: Alright, you're back with Now Jeju with June. Welcome back.
0: Hey AK, how are you?
1: Oh my god, it couldn't be better.
0: It's the last Saturday
1: yes,
0: of August.
1: This is crazy.
0: Wow, time flies.
1: Oh my god, it is almost September.
0: Yeah, that's right.
1: Fall's coming, right?
0: Yeah.
1: But anyways, how are you?

0: today?
1: I'm good. It couldn't be better. It's very good.
0: Okay, so without further ado, let's jump right into the topic.
1: Okay, the first topic is export to, but especially to the nation, Singapore. Singapore is a very important country for us. So we are looking at the rapid growth of the Jeju's livestock export, especially Singapore. Singapore is like particularly, you know, the noteworthy. And in the first half of this year alone, Jeju's livestock export nearly doubled. The total volume of the recorded during the all of the last year, with more than the 70% going to the Singapore. So this suggests that the Jeju pork and also Hanu beef are expanding the beyond the domestic market and also entering the premium global food market.
0: Okay, then how much have exports actually increased?
1: According to the Jeju, you know, provincial government, the livestock export reaches 130 tons in the first half of this year, worth approximately $2.3 million. In comparison, Jeju exported, you know, the 67 tons worth about $1.3 million during the entire previous year. In just 6 months, export volume has nearly doubled last year's annual total. So pork accounted for the largest share at 96 tons, followed by the beef at 15 tons, and also dairy product at 11 tons.
0: Okay, and Jeju's share is quite significant even when compared with the rest of Korea, right?
1: Yes, so, you know, Jeju accounts for about 33% of the Korea's chilled beef export by the value, and while its share of the, you know, the chilled pork export reaches impressive 97%. In other words, Jeju is responsible for the most of the Korea's chilled pork export. So Jeju is widely associated with tourism and also citrus. But these figures shows that, you know, Ireland is also developing the considerable export competitiveness in the livestock sectors.
0: But why is Jeju seeing such strong results in the Singapore market?
1: Well, you know, there was, you know, the summit between Korea and Singapore last November. And during the summit, the two countries reached agreement related to the quarantine requirement for the Jeju pork and the Hanu beef exported to Singapore directly, and paving the way so for the expanding the shipment. So last year, around the 30 tons of the Jeju livestock product were exported to the Singapore, including the 19 tons of the pork and the 11 tons of the beef. By June this year, the figure have already increased to the 91 tons.
0: Okay, so Singapore now accounts for a very large portion of Jeju livestock exports.
1: Yes, so Singapore, you know, they account for about 70.5% of the Jeju's total livestock export during the first half of this year. And it would not be the exaggeration to say that Singapore is currently, you know, driving the Jeju's livestock export growth, because Singapore has limited land. I mean, the small countries and also depends heavily on the imported food. Securing the, you know, the stable and also reliable food supply chains is just national priorities.
0: Then the characteristics of the Singapore market itself must also be important for Jeju.
1: Yes, so Singapore is not an, you know, the immense market in terms of the population, but also it has a high, you know, the purchasing the power and also strict the food safety and quality standards. So it also has, you know, the sophisticated network of the international hotels, restaurants and the premium retailers. So successfully, you know, the entering the, you know, the market, therefore the means more than the simply increasing the export volumes. So it can serve as an important test of the whether Jeju livestock product can establish themselves as a premium food product meeting the demanding the international standard.
0: But exporting livestock products must be much more complicated than exporting ordinary manufactured goods.
1: Well, you know, the when exporting the livestock product, quarantine and also, you know, the sanitary requirements comes before the price and also marketing and importing, you know, the countries examining the where the product was produced, how animal disease are controlled, and whether, you know, the slaughtering the, and also processing the procedures meet, you know, the safety standards. So export facilities must also safety and also importing the country's requirement and also receive the approval. And this means livestock export cannot expand through the private sector effort alone. So governance, I mean the government to government, quarantine their negotiation and also local government supplies as essential to make it success.
0: Okay, so then that makes the recent growth even more meaningful.
1: The number of Jeju export facilities, you know, registered with the Singapore Food Agency and SFA, and also, you know, the increasing. And three additional facilities have recently been the registered, bring the total number in Jeju from the 6 to 9, and including the 2 slaughterhouses and also 7 processing facilities. And expanding the number of the approved facilities means Jeju is also strengthening the its capacity to increase the export in the future.
0: Okay, then is the Jeju provincial government planning future like further support?
1: Absolutely. You know, the government aims to add 1 or 2 more export facilities for the Singapore within these years. To achieve this, provincial government plans to support the companies with on-site inspection and also, you know, the documentation required for the HACCP, HACCP certification, and also provide the customized consulting so that additional facilities can meet their, you know, the Singapore's Food Agency approval standards.
0: Okay, so then going forward, building a strong brand for Jeju livestock products may be just as important as increasing export volume.
1: Well, you know, important point. So if the Jeju livestock products are sold merely as another types of Korean pork or beef, you know, they could eventually, you know, face prices competition. But by combining Jeju's clean and clean island and images, you know, the strict quality control, food safety, and also, you know, the distinct, you know, the assets such as Jeju black pork, and also island could, you know, differentiate its product as a premium brand. So, you know, the partnership with the high-end restaurant, hotels, and premium retailers in Singapore could also be part of, you know, the strategies.
0: So Singapore could serve not only as a destination market, but also as a gateway to other markets.
1: Exactly. So this is an important opportunity to watch. I mean, the Singapore is a major hub for the logistics and finance and also distribution in Southeast Asia, attracting the consumers and also buyers from the around the world. So if Jeju livestock product can establish the, in the, you know, the reputation for the certain quality and also safety in the Singapore market, you know, the track record could, you know, support the expansion into the other Southeast Asian countries and also potential markets in the Middle East.
0: Okay, well, like you said, Jeju pork and Hanu beef are now making their way from the island to dining tables overseas. Okay, so that was the first topic, and now time to take a song break and come back. 눈코입 by 태양.

0: 눈코입바이 태양. That was a song. Okay, so what is our next topic?
1: Okay, next topic is water battery. I mean, we are looking at the Jeju's first proposed water battery projects. So more precisely, it is, you know, the pumped storage hydropower facilities. So when electricity is abundant, the water is pumped to the higher reservoir and also stored there. So when electricity's demand increases, the water is released downhill to the generated power. And Jeju is considering this technology as a new way to address the, you know, the imbalance between the electricity supply and demand caused by the rapid expansion of the renewable energy source.
0: Okay, the idea of storing electricity using water sounds unusual.
1: Mm-hmm.
0: I mean, is this similar to a conventional battery?
1: Well, you know, the basic principle is similar. And the conventional battery stores electricity as in the chemical energies, while the, you know, pumped stores the hydropower convert electricity into a potential energy of the water.
0: Mm-hmm.
1: So when electricity is abundant, pumps move water from the lower reservoir to upper reservoir. So when the electricity is needed, you know, the water flows downhill through the, you know, the turbine to generate the power again. So this is why the pumped storage hydropower is sometimes described as a giant water battery.
0: But why does Jeju need this kind of facility now?
1: Well, biggest reason is a renewable energy source, because Jeju has steadily expanding the wind and solar power generation facilities, and the challenge is that their output cannot be, you know, controlled at will. I mean, curtailment. So windy and also sunny days, electricity production can exceed the demand, while the generation can fall sharply when the wind weakens or after the sunset. So Jeju therefore needs long duration energy storage that can store the surplus electricity and also release it when the power is

0: Is indeed.
1: Okay, so Jeju has even had to deliberately reduce renewable energy generation at times.
0: Yeah, because of to prevent the blackout. So this is known as a renewable energy curtailment.
1: Right.
0: Electricity supply and demand must remain balanced in real time. And when the renewable generation exceeded what the grid can absorb, wind turbines or solar facilities may have to reduce their output. So as Jeju's renewable energy share their grown and the curtailment has become the recurring the challenge. So in fact, clean electricity that could have been used is wasted and making energy storage on the increasingly important issues for Jeju Island.
1: Okay, so pumped storage hydropower could provide one solution to the problem.
0: That's right. So one of the major advantages of the pumped storage hydropower is ability to store the large amount of the energy and for the relatively long periods. According to a report, the Korea Hydro and the Nuclear Power is examining two potential sites in Jeju, with each candidate facilities expected to have the generation capacity of around the 100 megawatt. So if feasibility is confirmed, the project could eventually become incorporated into the Korea's national electricity planning process.
1: Okay, so pumped storage also seems particularly compatible with Jeju's wind power.
0: That's right. Imagine the strong wind at night producing the large amount of the electricity while the demand remains low. In the past, some wind generation might have had to be curtailed, and while pumped storage, however, the surplus electricity could be used to pump water into an upper reservoir, and water could then generate electricity the following day when demand increases. In fact, wind energy might otherwise have been the wasted, can be shifted to the different time.
1: Wow, people are so smart.
0: Yeah, that's
1: Very
0: right.
1: clever. But Jeju doesn't have many large dams.
0: Well, that's why the concept of the land-based pumped storage is important in this project. It does not necessarily require two existing large dam, and new reservoir can be just constructed and also connected by the tunnel to take advantages of the differences in the elevation. In Jeju, however, the island's distinctive volcanic geology and also groundwater system means that the much more careful assessment would be required than in the mainland location.
1: Great,
0: More
1: great.
0: sensitive.
1: Yeah, that makes sense though. Okay, so that was the second topic, and before we move on to the last, here's the song Love Shine by 검정치마.

0: Alright, that was Love Shine by Geumjeong Chimam. Okay, so groundwater must be a particularly sensitive issue in Jeju.
1: Yeah, that's right. How can I say? You know, the Jeju depends on the heavily on the groundwater for its water supply. So any large scale of the evacuation and or turning tunnel projects must carefully assess the impact on the groundwater flows. Mm. And the report also emphasizes the need to examine the geology and the hydrogeology and also a possible groundwater impact. The fact that the pumped storage support the clean energy does not automatically means that the constructing the such a facility has no environmental consequences.
0: Okay, so there could also be concerns about forest damage.
1: Yes, so you know the candidate sites are located near the mid mountain forest, the volcanic cones, and also Gochawa forest or other ecologically sensitive areas. So environmental and also landscape corners could arise. So Jeju's mid-mountain region is particularly important for the ecosystem, also scenery, groundwater, recharges. Therefore, even if a facility's generation capacity is relatively modest, so each environmental footprint cannot automatically be assumed to be small. So entire projects, including the reservoir, access to road, and also, you know, the transmission facilities and tunnel must be considered very sensitive projects.
0: Yeah, then the exact location of the candidate sites must be very important.
1: Well, you know, the specific candidate location have not yet been publicly disclosed in the report. That makes the next stage particularly important. Once a potential site become the more concrete and the project developed will need to provide the sufficient information not only about the technical, you know, the feasibility, but also environmental impact and also energy with the local communities. Given Jeju's experience with the development related conflict, you know, transparency from the early stage must be required.
0: So this project sits at the intersection of two important goals.
1: That's right.
0: Expanding renewable energy and protecting the environment.
1: That's right. So if Jeju continues its transition toward the wind and solar powers, island must consider not only how much additional renewable generation to build, but also how to storage and also use the electricity reliably. So from that perspective, water battery could be on, you know, the attractive options. But Jeju must also protect other critical assets, including its water resources and geology, forest, and also landscape.
0: So the possibility of storing Jeju's clean energy instead of wasting it certainly sounds promising.
1: Yes, the key question is not simply whether Jeju should build another power facility. It is about how the island can operate a stable electricity grid in the future, where the renewable energy plays the even, you know, greater roles. So water battery and storage the surplus electricity as the potential energy of the water could become the important piece of the Jeju's energy transition. But if the solution damages the groundwater or mid-mountain environment, it could create a new problem of its own. Ultimately, the success of the Jeju's first water battery will depend on the carefully balancing the technical feasibility, economic vitality, and also environmental protection and also community acceptance.
0: Okay, and that was the last topic of the day. So, which means it wraps up Now Jeju with June.
1: Yes, so I hope you have a great weekend, and I hope to see you Saturday.
0: See you next Saturday.

Alright, you're back. So that was 우린 노래가 될까 by Nerd Connection, followed by 추억은 한편의 산문집대요 by 신지훈. Guys, it is Saturday. We'll still have another last weekend. Yes, Sunday tomorrow. So have a wonderful day today. Enjoy the rest of your day and see you guys tomorrow. Thank you so much for tuning in. And let me off now with the last song. 사랑하게 될 거야 by 한로로. This has been your host, AK, signing off. On your vibe, love and peace. Bye.

0: Typhoons cause immense damages to properties and human life with torrential rains and strong winds. First, track the movement of the typhoon through weather reports. Be sure to clear the drains around your home and secure anything that can become a flying hazard. Identify nearby areas that can be easily flooded or susceptible to mudslides and avoid those areas. Typhoons may cause a blackout or cut off water supply, so major public facilities such as hospitals must check on other power supply. Strong winds may shatter windows, so secure the outside of windows with wooden boards or tape and have first aid kit ready. Campers in mountain valleys must evacuate. Those in coastal areas, safely tie a boat to the dock and remove any fishing equipment. When a typhoon is nearing your area, residents in low ground and commonly flooded areas should prepare to evacuate. Residents living in valleys, riverside areas, and coastal areas should evacuate immediately. Children and the elderly should stay indoors, and everyone should prepare flashlights and emergency food. Once a typhoon hits, use safe streets instead of flooded streets. In particular, avoid underground areas and areas near manholes. Avoid driving on flooded roads and do not park your vehicle in underground lots. Stay away from streetlights, traffic lights, and high-tension wires. If you see a mudslide or electricity poles and danger of falling down, contact relevant authorities immediately to prevent further damage. Do not cross a stream if the water is deeper than your knees. With the right preparation, we can protect ourselves from a typhoon.
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stupid.

South Korea will run nationwide civil air defense drills for 20 minutes on August 20th at 2 p.m. This drill is held to raise awareness among the public how to properly respond during an air raid. At 2 p.m. on August 20th, air raid warning siren will go off across the country to inform the start of the drill. When an air raid warning is issued, you should close gas valves, turn off electronic appliances, and go to the nearest shelter. During the 15 minutes of the drill, citizens on the street need to move to a nearby shelter, and drivers should park their cars on the right side of the road, according to the instructions from the officials. Prepare yourself in advance to respond quickly and correctly in an emergency. In the event of a chemical or biological weapon attack, please protect your respiratory system with a mask or towel. Go inside a high-rise building and stay in a room on the highest floor of the building. In case of a nuclear attack, turn your body in the opposite direction of the bomb explosion and lie face down, but your stomach should not touch the ground. Open your mouth and cover your ears and eyes. After that, evacuate into a building or an underground bunker. Protect yourself with an umbrella or raincoat while moving. You can easily find information on nearby shelters, disaster supplies kit, and emergency response tips by using a smartphone application such as 안전 디딤돌 or Emergency Ready app. Please actively participate in the nationwide civil air defense drills on August 20th at 2 p.m. and learn how to react during an emergency.

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The time is 1 a.m.

Sing, sing, sing, Tiny Toons. Have you ever played a gate game with your friends? Two children face each other, hold hands, and lift their arms up high to make a big gate. Then the other children line up and pass underneath. This fun game is captured in a traditional Korean children's song called 대문놀이, or gate game. It's often sung together with 강강술래, a traditional Korean circle dance. The song goes back and forth like a little conversation. One child sings, "Gatekeeper, gatekeeper, open the gate." Another calls back, "Not without a key." Then they ask, "Which gate should we go through?" And someone calls back, "Go through 동대문 gate." After all that asking and answering, finally, the gate opens wide with a clang. Can you imagine children long ago holding hands and singing the song together in a breezy courtyard? Now let's listen to the traditional Korean children's song, 대문놀이,

Crunchers! I'm your DJ Chihi, and this is Culture Crunch. There are things we can do well on our own, but go even further when we do them together. Different people come together under one name, each going through their own journey but finding their way back to the same place. Maybe that's why a team that lasts needs not only talent, but also trust in one another. Today, we're meeting a team that has walked a long journey altogether. But first, let's listen to a song. Here's Uno by Maiden.

There was a time when the word idol brought up a pretty familiar image in Korea. Boyish looks, polished visuals, and a certain clean-cut charm. And then one day, a group showed up looking and moving completely different. Powerful performances, athletic physiques, and enough energy to take over an entire stage. That group was 2PM. After appearing on JYP Entertainment's trainee project, Hot Blood Men, or 열혈남아, 2PM officially made their debut in 2008. Now, even their name captured what they wanted to be. Two in the afternoon, the hottest, most energetic part of the day, and just like their name, they wanted their music and performances to hit with that same intensity. They certainly made that clear with their debut single, 10 out of 10, 10점 만점에 10점. Backflips, aerial moves, acrobatics, this was the kind of choreography you rarely saw from idol groups at the time. But 2PM's arrival wasn't simply about flashy stunts. Their muscular physiques, explosive stage presence, and almost raw physical energy created an entirely new image in K-pop. And soon, Korea had a new term for them, the Beast Idols, or 짐승돌, I remember. Then came Again and Again, followed by Heartbeat in 2009, and within barely a year of their debut, 2PM had become one of the biggest groups in the industry. I remember back in 2009, that's when I was in high school, and I should tell you, 2PM was like the only, one and only, or first idol group that I really liked. Anyway, with Heartbeat, one of the most memorable moves had the members literally climbing over one another to create a human tower, and even the endings changed from week to week, giving fans another reason to tune in. 2PM didn't follow the existing image of a boy group. They created their very own. So let's go back to the songs that first turned up the heat. Here are 2PM with 10 out of 10, 10점 만점에 10점, and Again and Again.

Those were 10점 만점에 10점 and Again and Again by 2 p.m. Now we have an announcement for all the K-culture fans around the world. Talk Talk Korea 2026, the Global Content Contest is now open. Share your My First K-culture moment through video, photo book, drawing, and illustration, or even writing. With a total prize of $26,400, the best entry across all four categories will receive the Minister of Culture, Sports, and Tourism Award. Join Talk Talk Korea 2026 right now! And with that, we'll continue our story on 2 p.m. From the moment they debuted, 2 p.m. had people talking about their performances. But if there was one era that truly cemented their place at the top, it was Heartbeat in 2009. The song itself was dramatic, built around the sound and rhythm of a pounding heart. But then there was the choreography. Members climbed onto one another to form that now famous human tower, and instead of simply ending each performance in the same pose, they kept changing things up. And I also remember at the beginning of the song, when you hear that heart beating sound, they would make that heart pumping sort of gesture with their hand, I remember. And sometimes a member would collapse after making that human tower dramatically onto the stage. But of course, it was all very theatrical and it was scripted. Sometimes the ending would take an unexpected turn. And famously, Taehyun occasionally ended up ripping its shirt open like a real Jimseungdol or a beast idol. So every week, fans weren't just wondering. They were really thinking, okay, what are they going to do at the end this time? It was something to look forward to. Now that combination of music, choreography, and sheer unpredictability helped make the era unforgettable. And 2009 became a landmark year for the group, with 2PM taking home both Artist of the Year and Best Male Group at the MAMA Awards. But they were only getting started. In 2010 came Without You and I'll Be Back. Then in 2011, 2PM changed the mood completely with Hands Up. Instead of the dark, dramatic intensity of Heartbeat, this was pure party energy, a big, addictive chorus, and easy-to-follow hook, and a song practically designed to get an entire crowd moving. And as their popularity grew in Korea, 2PM began looking beyond it. After officially debuting in

Japan in 2011, their arena tours sold out. Then, in 2013, they reached a venue often described as a dream stage for K-pop artists in Japan. You know where? Yes, Tokyo Dome. Across two shows, they drew around 100,000 fans. 50,000 per night, that is. 2PM continued touring across Asia, including China, Thailand, Taiwan, Indonesia, and the Philippines. By the way, they even have a Thai member, Nikkun, remember? And they were no longer simply one of Korea's biggest idol groups. They had become one of the acts helping expand K-pop's presence across Asia during a crucial period in its global growth. And around this time, something else was beginning to happen. Fans weren't only getting to know 2PM. They were starting to discover each of the members as individuals, too. But before we get to that story, let's stay with peak 2PM for a little longer and take a listen to Heartbeat, Hands Up, and Without.

0: iconic songs by 2PM, Heartbeat, Hands Up, and Without You. Wow, I'm feeling a little nostalgic here because I used to love that first song back in high school. But anyhow, as I promised, we'll talk about how the individual members grew all together. Now, the reason 2PM has remained relevant for so long isn't just because the group was successful. Over time, the members began developing distinct careers and identities of their own. And musically, they also became increasingly involved in creating the songs they performed. Junkae, in particular, has consistently taken part in songwriting and composition, helping shape 2PM's musical identity from within. And one song that really represents that growth is My House, released in 2015. In Korean, that's 우리 집. Written and composed by Junkae, the track was already popular when it first came out. But then 5 years later, something nobody could have predicted happened. So the song came roaring back, and that's because in 2020, a fan cam of 이준호 performing My House 우리 집 suddenly began circulating online again, helped along by the YouTube algorithm. The crisp shirt and suit, the restrained choreography, that effortless, grown-up confidence. People who had never paid much attention to the original promotion suddenly wanted to know, wait, who is that? What is that song? And the reaction became so intense that the nickname My House 준호, 우리 집 준호, that is, started appearing everywhere. He looked pretty sexy, you know. And suddenly, a five-year-old song was all over social media again. It became one of those rare reverse charting moments that not only brought an older song back into the spotlight, but introduced 2PM to an entirely new generation. And in a way, My House showed how the group's image had evolved. I mean, it's been over 10 years in 2020 since their debut, right? So it must have been a very, very big milestone moment for the group. And by then, each member had also built a career well beyond the group 2PM. So Junho established himself as a leading actor through dramas including The Red Sleeve and King, The Land, which was pretty huge. 웃소매 붉은 끝동, as well as Kingdomland. And we also have Taegyeon, who expanded his acting career as well with series such as Vincenzo and Save Me. And those are Pinsenjo and Guhaejo in Korean. Also, Chan Sung worked across dramas and musicals, while Nikun, that Thai member I mentioned earlier, expanded his career beyond Korea into markets including Thailand, his home country, and China. And Woo Young, who was my personal favorite, became a familiar face in variety entertainment, while Junkae continued building his own musical world as both a solo artist and musical performer. They spent longer and longer periods working separately like this. Then came military service and an extended group hiatus. But even as their individual careers grew, the name 2PM never disappeared. And perhaps that is one of their greatest strengths. They learned how to grow separately without losing the ability to come back together. Now, let's take a listen to more songs by 2PM. Here are 우리 집, My House, 해야 해, Make It, and 네가 밉다, I Hate You. But let me give you another quick announcement. So Arirang Radio is conducting a survey with Gallup Korea to hear your opinion about Arirang Radio. If you are a domestic or foreign listener residing in Korea, please join our online survey and let us know your ideas. 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Arirang Radio app is also available, and if you are on Jeju-do Island, you can possibly meet our researcher on the street. Thank you for your participation. It would be definitely helpful for Arirang Radio. Now let's take a listen to those three songs once again. 우리 집, My House, 해야 해, Make It, and 네가 밉다, I Hate You. Mm-hmm.
1: Egg

Did you enjoy those three songs? 우리 집, my house, 해야 해, make it, and 네가 밉다, I hate you. Now with the last song, I remember that choreography where you put your two hands on your head and you shake it like side by side as if you're saying you're hating someone really badly. It was quite addictive, that move. But anyhow, let's continue the story now. For years, the members had been building careers of their own while keeping 2PM alive. Then, after a long hiatus, the group finally returned together in 2021. And in 2023, they celebrated their 15th anniversary, once again sharing the stage with the fans who had stayed with them through all those years. And this year, they came together once more. On August 8th and 9th, 2PM held The Return at Inspire Arena in Incheon. It was their first full group solo concert in Korea in roughly 3 years. And both nights sold out, which was proof that even after all this time, the demand to see 2PM together is still very much there. The setlist traveled through their history from songs that defined their early years to the hits fans have carried with them ever since. And there is something particularly interesting about seeing a group like 2PM at this stage of their career. They're now in their 18th year since debut. They're no longer rookies trying to prove they belong. They don't need to chase every new trend or constantly remind people who they are. Juno can walk onto a set as an actor, for example, and Taegyeon can lead a drama, Junkae can create his own music, and the other members have built careers and lives that exist outside the group. But when they stand together under the name 2PM, there are still those six members sharing one stage. So as we look toward or forward to the next time all six members share a stage once again, let's take a listen to two songs from the same album. Here are 보고 싶어 보러 갈게, On My Way, and 괜찮아 안 괜찮아, Okay or Not.

We're back after listening to 보고 싶어 보러 갈게 on my way, 괜찮아 안 괜찮아, okay or not, and 둘이 by 2PM, two of us. All of them are from the same album, by the way. All right, so how did you enjoy today's Saturday riff? If there's a K-pop artist you'd love to know more about, or maybe a hidden gem you think more people should hear, do send us your recommendations anytime through the Culture Crunch email or our social media. We'd love to hear from you. I'll be back next week with more music and more stories from another K-pop artist on Saturday Riff. But of course, I'll see you again tomorrow for more culture to crunch on. So see you again at 11 a.m. KST tomorrow. Have a wonderful weekend, and I'll sign off right there. Bye-bye. Keep crunching.

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For hot foods, cool it down and keep it in a refrigerator. If food smells bad or shows signs of spoilage, throw it away. Stomachache, diarrhea, or vomiting are common symptoms of food poisoning. You should go see a doctor if you have any of those symptoms that are severe. Always remember these 6 steps to protect yourself and others from food poisoning.

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The time is 3 a.m.

Get up, turn up the volume, because this is DJ Isak, and I hope that you're ready, because K-Poppin' with DJ Isak starts now.

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1: Welcome to Keep Hopping here on Arirang Radio. I'm your host, Isak, and it is the last weekend of August. Can you believe it? I can't, because I can't believe that it is already the last weekend of August. Where has the month gone? Sean starts off today with Irigitang Diary. It is the 29th of August. Happy Saturday, ladies and gentlemen. We are still in 2026. The year is going by pretty quickly. I'm your host, Isak, and we are getting ready for our K-pop and festival for today and our Latte Music. Who is going to be up today for the verses in our Latte Music? Stay tuned to find out. Next week here on K-Poppin', it is going to be a family event. So, whole week of family. All of K-Poppin is coming through next week. So, TNX joins us in the studio as a whole. Then Taehyun and Junhyuk join us on Tuesday. Then we have Wednesday with Siyun and Tamye. And then Tamye joins us again on Thursday. So it is a family week next week. This is the, I think the best part about being a host of a show is when our artist guests actually do make comebacks and we get a chance to, you know, share in all that awesomeness. There's a lot of things going on at the moment here on Arirang Radio when it comes to the fact of all of these announcements. So domestic survey is up with Gallup Korea. If you would love to participate, if you're on Jeju-do Island, we have our in-person correspondents out, so you might be seeing them in person, if not online or application. If you are a foreigner residing here in Korea, you can also participate with this as well. With the Ministry of Culture, Sports, and Tourism, they are having the Talk Talk Korea 2026 Global Contest at the moment. There's a cash prize. You can get more information at talktalkkorea.or.kr. The Tony Music Festival is continuing its signups for their September stage for their grand finale in October. You have until the 6th of September to sign up. More information for you at ggn.or.kr, or you can email them 2026vocfestival@gmail.com. 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The rerun is 3 to 5 a.m. On Jeju-do Island, you're listening to us through 88.7 megahertz in Jeju City. Seolgyupo is 88.1. Daejeongyeot is 101.9. 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All things K, K-pop, K-culture, and news from Korea is the name of the channel. To email us, k-pop-in@naver.com, or slip into our DMs with K-pop in underbar Arirang. Imunjin's helping us continue on with Bird on the Edge. Pips is the Korean title. Park Tae did a remake, which is Il Sa Sa Gong. We have that track for you, and we'll see you guys back after this with our K-pop in festival.

Welcome to the K-Poppin' Festival, where we bring the festival to you, where you are, whether it be in your car, in your cubicle, doing laundry, with the kids in the backyard, on a road trip, I don't care where you are, we're bringing the festival to you, because sometimes you want the festival vibes without the people. And we're going to be providing that for you. So we've got some awesome music to talk about for today. At Heart recently has been busy. So we're going to talk about 내 마음 한 조각, but they recently just dropped 342, which is a 룰라 remake. So they've been really busy with their comebacks and whatnot. So I think for a lot of the At Heart fans, you're like, so which one is the promotion? So the 3-4 recent promotion is like an official comeback promotion that they're doing. The song that we're talking about today, 내 마음 한 조각, A Piece of My Heart, is something a little bit more special. So speaking of the Ministry of Culture, Sports, and Tourism, they're doing a 2026 Hunger Culture Product and Content Development Support Project. So this is in a collaboration between the Ministry of Sports, Culture, Sports, and Tourism, and the National Hunger Museum. And what they did was they are taking a chance to get our teens, our younger generation, intrigued with hunger, and we're taking us back to our roots. So the lyrics for 내 마음 한 조각 is a poem from the yesteryears, and you are getting a chance to see a new modern version of this with their track. And there's a music video for this as well, so if you want to check it out, you can do that too. Also, we have Wonwi, and we could never pass up Wonwi with their recent release. So with their recent third album release, Scenario, they really have been tearing up the charts with their performances as well. I think they also did a live performance. I think it was Dingo's live performance, you know, where they like have the artist do the live with the band and everything. Of course, they nailed it. So if you guys haven't checked that out, I highly recommend you do. So what we're going to do is look at Heart with their recent amazing collaboration to bring awareness to the youth of Korea about hunger with their track of 내 마음 한 조각, or A Piece of My Heart. 1 week after that was Scenario, and we'll see you guys back after this with more of our K-pop and festival.

Okay, so we continue on with the first hour of K-Poppin', and it is K-Poppin' Festival Day. Iba Da has been making a lot of waves with her recent track, Hwansang Bieng, or Dancing on the Moon. The recent comeback stages for this have been quite entertaining, but also she was able to have a concert for the fans at the beginning of the month, and that seemed to go over extremely well. Anytime an artist is able to have any type of concert, whether it be like a showcase type, a listening session, or whatever it may be, it definitely is something that the fans are always going to be looking forward to. We get a chance to listen to some new music and see the vision behind the new comeback. And it seems that Ibada has been doing this in a very well-scheduled manner. I feel the company and everybody's kind of been in sync, and they're pretty much doing a good job with what they're doing right now. Then we've got another band that you guys could really fall into, OOO. So the band OOO is the team we're going to be looking at next with Hureun Chum. Now, this particular track is going to be something that you definitely want to add to your playlist. Slow Blurry Dance is the title of it, and I have some updates for you. So, it looks like that the members are in the process of meeting up with the fans at the moment, and they are going to be having some more performances for you to check out on their social media account. It looks like on the 13th at 6 p.m. they are going to be at they're going to be hosting the sub 2 at the Seoul CKL stage. So if you want to check that out, that's also something to look forward to, especially when we introduce songs that have just dropped for the artist, if they have any concerts that are coming up, or if there's any festivals that they're going to be performing at. It's always nice to get into the information and get a chance to go see them perform and whatnot. So they're going to be hosting that on the 13th of next month. So get ready for that if you would love to. In the meantime, though, we have Iba Da first with Hwansang Bieng, or Dancing on the Moon. After that, we have the band OOO with their track of Hureun Chum. The English title to that is Slow Blurry Dance. And we'll see you guys back after this with more of the show.

0: Everyday's K-pop. 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
1: Okay, so we continue on. And as we continue on for today, we're going to be looking at K2 Kim Seongmyeon. And I think that for some of you who have been paying a close attention to our On This Day, you'd be like, oh, Isaac, didn't you have him in one of the lists in one of the On This Days? I did, because he was a really big part of the 90s. So he was able to do kind of like a remastered version of this track, 사랑과 우정 사이, Between Love and Friendship. And he recently did an interview as he kind of remastered and re-released this track, a song that was from the 90s. He sat down to do an interview, and he said that this song came to be because he was he dated this one lady for about 7 years or so, and they ended up breaking up, and he said that he was able to write this song because of it. And the interviewer was talking about the fact that a lot of people didn't know K2 Kim Seongmyeon's face, especially a lot more of the younger fans. And he said, that's okay. People still love my music, which I think to a certain extent, like, it's something that an artist has to choose. You know what I mean? Like, we have the extremes. We have, are you going to be like Lady Gaga, Beyonce, Bruno Mars level of celebrity? Or are you going to be a celebrity that a lot of the fans know? Like, you've got great music, and they know your songs, and you write songs for other artists as well, and your songs are extremely popular. But you're not like that level of famous. In a way, for somebody who knows the business, I think that the latter is a little bit more convenient, because you can live somewhat of a normal life, but kind of still do the music that you love, make an impact without having to worry about the gossip and the, you know, being under a microscope of that level of celebrity status. So him kind of doing this remake has been helping it jump back into the charts, and everybody's been kind of flocking over to check it out. We also have that Uri is up next for the track of Flower in the Desert. And it looks like that we are going to jump into these two tracks for you to enjoy. So when it comes to Uri, I mean, is there anything not to like about an Uri track? And if you haven't followed Uri on socials, it's pretty easy to find him. It's UriKim92. But yeah, I mean, with all the content that he's doing and all the songs that he drops for us, like, is there ever a dull moment? I doubt it. So what we're going to do is jump into these two tracks. A sentimental track for you first, where we're looking at K2 Kim Seongmyeon on his track of 사랑과 우정 사이, or Between Love and Friendship. Uri's after that with Flower in the Desert. And we have more of the show coming up next.

All right, fam, it's time for us to tell you guys a little bit about a drama. This was based off of a webtoon, and I have to say, bravo in how they took the poster pictures, because they actually did it pretty much in sync with the webtoon as well. We always kind of like that. We're going to be looking at Chaesawan or My Bias, My Boss. We did talk a lot about this drama before when it started getting cast, and the drama has been taking over. And for those of you who want to watch this, now, PDNim has been lining it up so that you guys don't have to wait too long for the end episodes. So the end episodes are supposed to end in like the second week of September. So we've got about like 2 weeks worth of episodes left. So about 4 episodes left. So if you want to start it now and you don't binge watch a drama in one night, that you could kind of get a head start before the drama hits, or you can wait a few weeks and then you can watch it as soon as it comes out in full, so you can binge watch it. It's a TVN drama. TVing and Wave are the way that you can rewatch it. For those of you abroad, HBO Max apparently in Asia is another distributor, and for Japan, Unext is another way that you can watch this. It is based off of a webtoon, and this mixes being a little bit of a fan, finding your identity as a person, and kind of using that fan love that you have and trying to find yourself is a pretty big basis for this drama and the character build up to it. We have Kim Hye-jun, Kang Hoon, and Taemin, who are featured on our leads. So there's a little bit of a love triangle, which, of course, we always love when it comes to a K-drama. But I think the one thing that I loved about this, and I didn't read the webtoon, but one thing that I've loved about this drama so far is that it's not as cringe as a lot of these dramas can be. So for me, who is still trying to build up to romance and these like rom-coms and stuff like that, when like the male or female leader just like, like, you know what I mean? If they're like, I only have eyes for you, I'm just like, oh my God, that's so cringe. But I feel that the characteristics for everybody here is not too cringy. And even if you're new to rom-com, I think you might like it. I really have been enjoying the dynamic and the friendships that are tested and a lot of the ordeals that are taken into it. And I think they did a really good job with the casting as well. So we're going to be looking at a few of the songs from the soundtrack. Cecil was able to join the soundtrack for this, and I'm loving the track. All I Need Is You. Weinstein also was able to join the soundtrack as well with 틀린 그림 찾기. The English title that is Difference. And we have more of the show coming up next.

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2: All right, fam, it's time for us to wrap up the first hour. I didn't tell you who was our verses yet. Who is it? We got two girl groups with A's in them. A-O-A and A-Pink for you for hour two. Oh, it's going to be so much fun. So get ready to put those dancing shoes on because we're going down memory lane with A-O-A and A-Pink. So stay tuned for that. But in the meantime, Puri and Konamu are on the track with Meari. Echo, do not touch the dial because hour two K-pop is coming up next.

0: What kind of clarity is filling your day today? We drink water every day, but have you ever wondered, the bottle of water in your hand, what kind of journey did it take to get to you? At the southern edge of Korea lies Jeju, an island holding one of nature's most honest, untouched secrets. Formed by volcanic activity 1.8 million years ago, layers of rugged basalt rock and countless tiny pathways carved by lava. Rainwater that falls on this island begins a remarkable journey, traveling deep underground for over 31 years. Like a vast natural filtration system, these layers of volcanic rock carefully remove impurities while enriching the water with essential minerals like vanadium and silica. From 420 meters below the surface, untouched by human hands, this pristine water is brought up, then passes through rigorous quality checks and global standard management systems before reaching you. That is why, within just 3 months of its launch, it became Korea's number one bottled water, and why people around the world trust Jeju Samdasu. More than just water to quench your thirst, it is 31 years of patience, a story shaped by nature itself. In every sip of Jeju Samdasu, you'll find a journey, pure, deep, and extraordinary. This spring, why not refresh both body and mind with a glass of clean, clear Samdasu and experience the vitality of Jeju. Enriching Jeju, bringing happiness to its people. A cleaner tomorrow for Jeju. Created by JPDC.
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'Tis the top of the second hour here on K-Pop, and I'm your host, Isaac, and we're looking at AOA and A-Pink today as we are looking at our Latin music. Does this scar me for life that we're already looking at these two teams as a Latin music team? Yeah, kind of. But other than that, we are going to be going down through all of their mega hits. And if you've just found either of these groups or you're newer to the K-pop scene, this is going to be a real treat for you for today. But just a quick reminder, we still have a bazillion announcements. So our domestic survey is still up with Gallup Korea. On Jeju Island, we have in-person correspondence. So if you would like to say hi and participate on Jeju Island, that's also available. Our application and online is available too. Online is our homepage. It's pretty easy. If you are a foreigner who resides in Korea, meaning you just moved here, you are an exchange student, you've been living here only 2 months, it doesn't matter. You can still participate. The Ministry of Culture, Sports, and Tourism is hosting the Talk Talk Korea 2026 Global Contest. There's a cash prize and whatnot if you participate with their My First K-Culture Moment. So get more information by going to talktalkkorea.or.kr. And the Turning Music Festival is continuing their signups for their September stage up until the 6th of September for the grand finale in October too. More information on that is ggn.or.kr or email them at 2026vocfestival@gmail.com. So it is A-Pink and AOA today. We start off with A-Pink with Mr. Chu, and the official start to our Latin music is coming up next.

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2: Welcome to the yesteryears of the K-pop scene. This is Latte Music. Now, there will be verses each and every week. We will be looking through artists who actually might have been considered quote-unquote rivals of the time, or they might have been in similar categories, or they might have opened similar doors, even though they might have been in different eras. And we get a chance to look at who those artists are. And today we're going to be looking at AOA and A-Pink. Now, A-Pink, when they got their start in 2011, was able to open up a new generation for girl groups, and they kept the innocent girl next door type of look for quite a majority of their career. Now, when it came to AOA, though, they really were able to make a splash with their debut. I still remember when I first saw Elvis, and I was like, oh my god, I love these girls already. But it was the same thing with A-Pink, too, because Seungwon-ji's vocals just soared. So we're going to be looking at the song that started it all, AOA with Elvis, and then A-Pink with their track of 몰라요, I don't know, music. Cool!

Okay, so we're jumping straight into AOA and APINK for today. So let's talk a little bit about the change of K-pop in this era. So in Korea, because SES and PINKER kind of gave us this fairy, the yojeong look, like the very clean cut, clean imaged, almost like school, like high school uniform, like very innocent image, was the definition of what Korean girl groups were debuting as. I mean, even Babybox, who were known for their more charismatic stages, started off with yeah, and like, you know, these more cuter songs earlier on in their career. But it seemed that when APINK and AOA started coming out in the 2011-2012 era, K-pop was transitioning. So we had a lot of these girl groups and a lot of boy groups that were debuting, and they were starting to do something very different. They were realizing that we didn't have to go down the same route. So AOA took it a little bit differently. The company did something pretty smart. Elvis, we had like a band version of the girls as well. The choreography, the concept and everything was not too, it was clean cut, but it wasn't too like cutesy, schoolgirlish type of a vibe. Like they weren't trying to focus in on how young and innocent the members were. APINK as well, they were giving us a cuter concept, but it wasn't just like, you know, pigtails and young schoolgirl looks. Now, this changed pretty drastically for the girls as they continued on. So AOA started to up the sexiness in their concepts pretty early in their career. Daebun Sima miniskirt was a really big transition for them, not only with the choreography, but also with the concept as well. And this really, I think, helped set them apart from the rest of the girls, because when we were looking at the two girl groups, they both had A in their name, but Eunji and Choa were kind of like the main point for vocally of the two groups too. So it was kind of like a battle of the high notes and battle of the talent that these girls had. And while we were getting No No No from APINK, which was still a little bit on the cutesier side, it wasn't like, it wasn't over the top, you know what I mean? Like, we were getting, like, the uniform type of look. They were in, like, tennis skirt type of ordeal. No, No, No is a little bit more on the cutesier side. But still, it wasn't, like, in your face, we're making these girls look as young and as innocent as possible. Both teams, I think, started off with a little bit more edge than some of the other girl groups at the time. So we continue on with more tracks that helped build their career. AOA is having their track of Daebun Sima Miniskirt. Then we have APINK with No No No, and more of our Latin music is coming next.

0: Hola a todos, ¿cómo están? 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
2: All right, so we continue on with our latte music with AOA and APINK for today. So I told you guys that AOA started doing a little bit more of like a sexier concept pretty early on in their career. But they weren't just going to stick with that. So one thing I loved about AOA's promotions was that the company was just like, we're not going to go down what you guys think we're going to do. So it's like, the fans or the media thinks that they're going to do something sexy. Okay, fine. We're not going to continue with that. We're going to do something a little bit different. So with Tambarmori, short hair, it was sassy. It was more refreshing, a little bit more poppy, a little bit more vibrant. It was funner than the previous track of Daibun Tsima Mini Skirt, which is a little bit more on the sexier side, a little bit more sophisticated. So what was APINK doing in this era? Because around the same time, they dropped Love. They, in my personal opinion, APINK kind of went down the SES route. So SES was never sexy. Like, SM never dressed SES as a sexy concept. What we ended up doing was, for their third album, Love, I mean, you can kind of call that concept sexy, but even then they were kind of going for more of like this very fairy-like, there was like crystals and pearls in their hairs and stuff like that. So it was different. What happened for SES was they started going the more feminine look with their attire, with like you and stuff like that. They were wearing like, you know, jackets, like, you know, dress jackets and office casual and stuff like that. So APINK with Love, they were also able to kind of channel that a little bit into their concept as well. So the ladies, they started looking kind of like college students. So they were wearing like casual business casual for their stage performances. We had like pleated skirts, we had sweaters, we had collars, we had like soft waves. So the ladies decided that they were going to choose to be like treating the stages like a runway when it came to their concepts and their singing styles and whatnot. So it was a transition that I think was kind of needed. Yes, in this era, we needed something catchy, which AOA was able to successfully pull off with Tambarmori Short Hair. They also were able to start teaming up with Brave Sound as well. But APINK also was able to show that they are growing as a team, keeping it trendy, but still keeping it edgy, you know what I mean? It's cutting edge. It's something new. It's not something that you would expect from a girl group in this era. So we're going to be looking at these two tracks back to back. AOA starts us off with Tambarmori Short Hair. Then APINK is after that with Love. And we have more of the show coming up next.

Today we're going down memory lane with AOA and A-Pink. Does it sting that we're talking about them on Let the Music? Kind of. But with so many fresh faces in the K-pop scene at the moment, there's so many fans that are just now starting to get into K-pop. And if you are just joining K-pop now, this could be something very refreshing for you. So we continue on with AOA. Now, there's one thing that the fans started getting a little salty about around Shin Kung-hae, Heart Attack. AOA was teaming up with Brave Sound, in the fans' perspective, a little too much. Because I wasn't arguing with it. I don't think the company was arguing with it because they were producing some pretty good collaboration tracks. But the fans were just kind of like, they're like, again? You guys are teaming up with Brave Sound again? But I think this is the thing. Don't fix something if it's not broke. I do stand by that. But I feel that in this era, Brave Sound was doing something really good. They might not have been the best production team for their own artists, because I know the amount of artists that they debuted and just failed. But when it came to producing for other teams, if they were producing for Sistar, if they were producing for AOA, if they were producing for any other girl group at this time, or boy group to be for that matter, they were able to meet the needs of that particular artist. And all of the songs that they birthed from this era, though they might have similar like beats to it, and you can kind of listen to it and be like, oh yeah, that's definitely like a Brave Sound song, it still was able to grasp the identity of the girls, which I feel was the purpose. I don't think their company would have pushed them to do more with Brave Sound if it wasn't going to bring something to the table. So with this collaboration with Shin Kung-hae that dropped in 2015, this was a very loose interpretation of lacrosse. And the fans loved it. It was the first time I heard about the sport lacrosse, which, I mean, hey, whichever way I'm getting exposed to it, you know what I mean? But A-Pink was able to give us a remember from the summer of 2015. Definitely give us summer vibes. So, again, when it came to concepts, we had AOA going with more uniform-like, even though it was a little bit more on the casual side of uniforms, kind of keeping the theme. Whereas for Remember, when the girls dropped their summer cover, it was literally just kind of like a summer album type of vibe. The girls going on vacation, giving us a very kind of relaxed vibe. It felt like it was a gift to the fans and a here you go for us to just enjoy, which I feel the fans really enjoyed as well. And of course, thanks to this track, there was that ever famous stage where their manager went on stage in place of Eunji because she was absent during rehearsals and he blew up the internet. So what we're going to do is jump into these two tracks back to back. AOA first with Shin Kung-hae, Heart Attack. Then we have A-Pink with Remember, and more of our Latin music is coming up next.

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4: Okay, so we continue on with our journey between AOA and APINK. So one thing that I've been saying a lot today is the two girl groups have been able to kind of change the way that we think about how girl groups should be, or like quote-unquote should be promoted. And I feel that this era was a period where the companies were able to do a lot of differences in that. AOA was able to continue with the sexy concept that was quite successful with Sappun Sappun Like a Cat. And I have to say that, yeah, this sexy era for the girls, at first, I think some of the fans might have not been too happy about it. But to be honest, I feel that it was something we could see that was changing in K-pop in this era. Because we had like Taeshabet, we had a lot of these other girl groups coming out that, yeah, they were doing a lot of like cutesy concepts too. But then we started seeing them doing more sexier concepts as well. Rania was doing that for quite a long time. They started off like with the girl crush from start day one with Dr. Feelgood. That was also a big change in the K-pop scene as well. So having these more major labels, not some of the smaller ones, because FNC even then was a pretty major label, for them to take a leap and be like, you know what, let's not do that. Let's do something different. And for them to be able to create what AOA was, I think really did open up a lot of doors for the diversity we see now with our girl groups. Now, APINK is still together. When it comes to the AOA members, I mean, we still have the three of them that are considered. The rest have kind of like, you know, stepped away from that title. I feel that in this era of K-pop, it could have been dealt with differently, just like their career and overall and like how the company could have managed them in many different ways. But I feel that respectively, the members are kind of doing their own thing now. For APINK, they've been able to overcome the obstacles that is the K-pop scene, and they've been able to stick together over the years. We are down a member when we first started, but still, I mean, the members are mostly still together and we're still getting music from them too. And we did get a chance to see their evolution continue on when they dropped in 2019, So yeah, I feel that with the diversity that these two teams created, we are now seeing the girl groups that we have now. The companies are thinking outside of the box, and I think this is giving us better K-pop. So we have AOA with Sappun Sappun Like a Cat. After that, APINK is singing and we'll see you guys back after this with more of the show.

0: 맞춰 눈 깜짝할 사이 아무나 안다 나타나줘 내가 잡는 사이
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5: Man, the hour is already up. Well, the 2 hours, technically, because the show is already coming to an end. I hope that our trip down memory lane between AOA and A-Pink today helped add some new songs to your playlist if you haven't heard of them before. And if you have, hopefully we were reminding you of some classics for you to enjoy. We do have to say goodbye. And as we do for today, we have AOA's track of Good Luck. And I hope you guys stay safe because I'll see you guys tomorrow, same time, same place.

0: first 4 minutes are crucial for a cardiac arrest. In 4 to 5 minutes, the brain starts to fail, so CPR should be conducted before anything. Check the patient's face and chest if they breathe abnormally or don't breathe at all. If they don't, perform a CPR immediately. Fold your hands compressed near their chest bone, in the center of their chest. Repeat it for 30 times. Unfold your elbows, put your weight onto the patient. Move vertically, compress the chest 5 centimeters deep. Do it so at the pace of 100 times per minute. Next, perform a mouth-to-mouth respiration twice. Open their airway by lifting their chin up. Seal their nose and breathe into them for a second. Make sure their chest rises while you do so. Compress their chest for 30 times, then breathe into them twice. Repeat this process. When the AED arrives, keep the CPR going while you get the device ready. Turn it on and attach a pad below the patient's right collarbone. Attach another pad on the lower left side of the chest, a few inches below the left armpit. When the device starts analyzing the patient's heartbeats, stop giving them CPR and back away from them. If the device detects any signs of necessary heart shocks, its heart shock button will glow. Then press the button. After that, perform CPR again. Repeat this process until the patient regains consciousness or until an ambulance arrives. Just remember, 30 chest compressions, 2 mouth-to-mouth respirations, and an AED. These will make the miracle of 4 minutes in case of a cardiac arrest. Radio.
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2: Everyone seems to have their own story on how they began listening to K-pop. For some people, it starts with a Korean drama. They hear a song in the soundtrack, look up the artist, and suddenly they're listening to an entire K-pop playlist. For others, it's social media. Maybe they see a dance challenge on TikTok, a funny idol clip on YouTube, or a performance that keeps appearing on their feed. They might not know even though the group's name at first, but the song gets stuck in their head. Then there are just people who get introduced to K-pop through friends. One friend says, just listen to this one song, and a few weeks later, they know every member's name, their birthdays, and probably their favorite foods too.

And of course, huge global acts like BTS, Blackpink, Stray Kids, and Twice have become gateways into K-pop for millions of listeners. What makes K-pop especially easy to fall into is that there's so much more than just song. Now, there are music videos, choreography, variety shows, live streams, fan content, and entire stories surrounding each group. So many people come for one catchy song, but they often stay because they feel connected to the artist and the community around them. So, I'm curious, what was the very first K-pop song or artist that pulled you in? It's Saturday, August 29th, 2026, and I'm your host, SJ Lee, and welcome to The Culture Inc.

And kicking off our Saturday's edition of the program, that was BTS with Idol. Welcome, welcome, ladies and gentlemen. I wanted to talk about this because it got me thinking about how I got into K-pop in the first place. Interestingly enough, yes, I did listen to like 90s music when I was like really young. 90s K-pop music like Jam, Rula, Space A, and groups like that, Kingamo. But I went through a phase where like in elementary school, in around fourth grade, I'm like listening to, you know, hip hop music. I'm listening to basically American music. And so I lost complete touch with K-pop whatsoever. I had no interest whatsoever. And then came middle school. And funny enough, it was just random. I had all these, I feel like it's like in starting in middle school when cliques start forming, right? And so it was in middle school that I started hanging out with other Korean Americans. And I just remember a lot of my Korean American friends listening to certain groups like H.O.T., Chess Keys, Finkel, SES, and Baby Vox, right? My favorite. And I never really thought too much of it, but it was a big deal for them. And so I said, oh, let me give it a try. And next thing you know, I got really into Baby Vox. And then high school comes in. You guys know high school is even more cliquish, right? So I'm really hanging out with all the Korean Americans. And it's really fascinating how at that time, in the late 90s to the 2000s, that when K-pop was non-existent in places like in the U.S. For non-Koreans, and it was, I wouldn't say it was relatively, it wasn't hard to get CDs or cassette tapes because New York City, I mean, it just has a big Korean population, and so I was able to get them. But still the fact that many of the Korean Americans there are able to find joy in listening to K-pop music and going to video stores, like I always say, going to Taegwang Video and borrowing videotapes of all these music shows. And it just starts off with that. And I feel like there is more at the time because, you know, Koreans and Asians, just minorities, right? Trying to find a sense of identity and trying to find out more about their culture. The first thing we do is through music. And I just remember, you know, that's the reason why. If you've seen pictures

of the 90s and like the early 2000s in places like Los Angeles, New York City, where there's a high Korean population, many of the Korean Americans there dyed their hair yellow, blonde, you know, brown, had long bangs like the HOT. We called it the HOT hair, but, you know, Jesky's did it too, and all the idols back then did it. I had it myself. All my friends had it. And in some ways, non-Koreans thought that those hairstyles were weird. But for us, it didn't matter because that was what the K-pop artists at the time were basically getting. And it didn't matter that we lived in the United States. And so K-pop, I feel like, was the big thing that helped many Korean Americans find their identity, find out more about their culture. And music does that. And nowadays, you know, there's more people. I mean, some of you guys know more about K-pop than I do, for sure, especially like the recent groups and things like that. I've lost touch with that stuff. And so it, to me, it's so fascinating still. After all these years of K-pop being a big thing globally, that still there are so many people around the world who are not Korean that listen to K-pop music and they learn the language through K-pop music. They learn more about Korea through K-pop music. So, you know, that's the power of music, right? That's exactly what it is. And so, although, again, I tend to listen to some of the more older K-pop music. K-pop to me is something to be very thankful for because it helped me connect to my roots. I was big on, like, you know, Britney Spears and Christina Aguilera's and the Goo Goo Dolls and, you know, things like that. And then later on listening to like the rock bands. But it really is K-pop that traced me back to. And of course, as I mentioned earlier, like the variety shows, right? And then through the variety shows I start watching, that's where I said, you know, I wanted to be a comedian here in Korea. So in some ways, K-pop began with me listening to music to later on helping me realize what my dream is. And, you know, I went to concerts in New York, you know, the Wonder Girls concerts. And what other concerts did I go to? The JYP concert with the Wonder Girls. But anyways, now it's just exploded. And so I want to take this time to say thank you to K-pop for taking me all the way to where I am right now. So again, I want to ask all of our listeners out there, what was the very first K-pop song you heard? What got you into K-pop? I want to ask you. Well, I want to thank all of our listeners out there for tuning into our show. We got a fun Saturday show in store for all of our listeners out there. But this is the first K-pop song that got me really into Baby Vox. This is Baby Vox with Killer.

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5: All right, welcome back, everybody. You're tuning into our Saturday's edition. 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In the first hour, it's Saturday, which means DJ SJ back in the house with my playlist to pump up your Saturday. Great, great songs once again. So mix of older songs and newer songs, so it's going to be a pretty good combo here. Stick around for that. Of course, in the second hour of the show, it's all from our listeners, by our listeners, for our listeners. Requests. You guys have been sending in your messages, your stories, and song requests throughout the week. We're going to be sharing all of that stuff. And again, can't wait to read those. And I do want to thank you guys for, again, making another weekend show possible. But reminder that we're always open to getting more entries. And so if you want to take part in our next weekend show, feel free to DM us at Instagram or DM us on Instagram, The Culture Inc. 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And don't forget to take part in Talk Talk Korea 2026, the Global Content Contest, where you can share your My First K-Culture moment through video, photo book, drawing and illustration, or writing. Go to talktalkkorea.or.kr for more information, and you could be a part of a total prize worth $26,400 US, and the best entry across all four categories will receive the Minister of Culture, Sports, and Tourism. So take part in that. And of course, for all of our musicians out there, the legendary Jeonil Music Festival, one of Gwangju's representative music festivals of the 1980s, is back. And they're looking for artists who will take part in this. This is open for musicians of all ages and genres. Applications for the August stage done. However, the application for the September stage runs from August 24th to September 6th. We're looking for a new artist, experienced performer, solo or band. Doesn't matter. What's important is that you become the next chapter of this legendary festival. And of course, the 2026 Arirang Radio Listener Survey. Yes, Arirang is conducting the survey with Gallup Korea to hear your opinions about Arirang Radio. We're looking for domestic or foreign listeners residing here in Korea. This is a key word here, residing here in Korea. All you have to do is go to our Arirang Radio website, click on the banner on the left side of the page. 10 to 15 minutes is what they're saying. I obviously have not ever taken this survey, so I don't know. But it says 10 minutes, but it could take more than 10 minutes, I feel like. It does help us a great deal. And if you're on Jeju-do Island, you could potentially

one of our researchers out on the streets and conduct a one-on-one interview through that. So please, can't stress this enough. It is very important that you take part in this. It does help us a great deal as we're about to celebrate 23 years of Arirang Radio. All right, guys, as we do get things started with SJ Saturday Night Fever all coming up next, but for ours, getting in the groove, this is My B with My Oh My 심장 Attack.

SJ's Saturday Night Fever. Whoop, whoop. Welcome, welcome, ladies and gentlemen, to SJ's Saturday Night Fever. This is where I have full control of the music selection. Today, I mixed it up a bit. Some older ones, some relatively newer ones. And you guys know my definition of newer ones may not be new to you guys, but still, great songs out there. First song, I don't know if any of you guys heard this. This was a great discovery. Solutions with Dance With Me. Some songs, again, they take a little time to build up before they really get into it. But this song is really the kind of track that immediately tells you what kind of mood it wants to create. That mood, it's simple. You know, stop thinking so much and just have fun. What makes this such a great party track is just really the pure energy. It's got that bright, upbeat rhythm that makes you want to move almost as soon as it starts. And even if you've never heard this song before, it's really easy to catch the vibe. You start nodding the head, maybe moving your shoulder a bit, and suddenly already part of the song.

But I also like that it doesn't feel too heavy or aggressive. You know, there's party songs that come at you with just huge beats and almost force everyone onto the dance floor. But Dance With Me feels a little different. It's more playful. It feels like someone reaching out their hand and saying, come on, don't worry about how you look. Just dance with me. And that makes it a perfect thing for a party because, again, not everyone is naturally comfortable dancing, myself included, really. You always have that one person standing near the wall holding a drink, pretending they're perfectly happy, just watching everyone else. But this feels like the kind of song that could actually pull that person in. But also, there's something really refreshing about the Solutions. You know, the band sound, you still get that strong, danceable groove, but there's a live, energetic feeling underneath it. That means it can work in so many different settings, you know, a club, a house party, road trip, especially even a summer music festival. And really, the idea behind the song is something good party needs. For a few moments, forget about work, forget about the stress, forget about tomorrow. If the music's good and the people around you are having fun, just join them. And this song will get you into that. Ladies and gentlemen, this is Solutions with Dance With Me.

All right, let's go into our next track, and we gotta go old school. Man, I like this song. Tonight by Choi Jung-an. This is really the kind of song that makes you made for a night out. Right from the start, that upbeat dance pop energy that immediately puts you in a party mood. You know, the rhythm is catchy, melody's easy to follow. There's this bright, carefree feeling running throughout the whole track. What makes it such a great party song is that it doesn't feel complicated. You know, it's not asking you to sit down and analyze anything. It's just enjoy the moment. Just let go a bit. Make the most of the night. And again, that's really what a great party track should do. You know that point in the evening when everyone just finally relaxed, right? People just stop checking their phones and conversations are getting louder. And even the people who said they weren't going to be dancing start moving. Well, tonight fits that moment perfectly. Choi Jung-an also, I'm actually a big fan of hers, by the way. She has also this like light, confident delivery that makes the song feel playful rather than just overly intense. It gives you energy without exhausting you. And that's important because, you know, again, some dance songs feel like they should be only played at the absolute peak of the night. But this one, it works much earlier. I think it can actually help get the party going. There's a nostalgic charm to it again for me. Sound brings back to the classic Korean dance pop atmosphere when songs were built around memorable melodies, strong rhythms, and just a simple idea. Just make people feel good, you know? And exactly, tonight, even the title, right? Tonight. We're not going to hang out tomorrow. We weren't supposed to hang out yesterday. We're hanging out tonight. And I always say there's like a pregame song, right? Song that gets you really into the mood. Well, tonight. That's exactly what it is. So instead of pushing, you know, and I know how it feels, especially for like people my age, it's kind of like, I want to have fun, but I'm not sure if I should go out tonight. Maybe another week. No, you keep pushing it, and it never comes. Sometimes you just got to have to close your eyes and go, you know what? Let's just make it tonight. Let's go out tonight and have fun. Maybe it's for the same thing for you guys. Maybe you haven't, you know, maybe your friends have been calling you out and you've been kind of, you know, delaying all of that stuff for quite a bit. No, maybe tonight's the night, ladies and gentlemen. And hopefully this song will get you in the mood. Ladies and gentlemen, this is Choi Jung-an with Tonight.

The Culture Inc. We're not listed on the stock exchange, but the value of K-Culture to the moon. So I want to tell you something funny that's been happening in my life lately. Well, not funny, funny, ha, ha, ha, ha. But so my son, you know, he's got a lot of hobbies. I like that. I love that at a young age, he likes to do a whole bunch of stuff. He likes to go play soccer. He likes to play the piano. He loves to build things. He loves playing games, you know, all that stuff. But also he's picked up ever since last year, I think it was, he picked up drumming, and he's actually pretty good. And so he's gotten to the phase where the drum teacher is making him play drums on K-pop songs. And his first project was playing drums to this song. And he did a very good job. And now he would not stop playing the video of him playing drums to this song. And next thing you know, it's become an earworm and I can't get it out of my head. And now I'm going to share this with all of our listeners out there. We're talking about EXO with Ududong Growl. I hear this like on a daily basis, like 5 times with my son playing the drums on the background here, but still a great song. And it really is one of those songs that completely changed the energy in a room the moment it comes on. But the groove makes it such a great party track. It's not overly loud. It's not overly chaotic, but it's got this incredibly addictive rhythm that makes people start moving almost automatically. You know, the beat's smooth. It's got the confidence level. A little bit dangerous, right? And which gives the song a really cool atmosphere, I think. And you got that famous hook, right? Ududong, ududong, ududong day, right? Gosh, I've heard it so many times. It's simple. It's repetitive. It's instantly recognizable. And again, I've said this over and over again, at a party, at a club, this is exactly what you want. Even people who don't know the lyrics can jump in. And because that part comes in, I feel like everybody knows. The song itself, by the way, I didn't know this, but this is about jealousy. I had to read the lyrics as I'm writing the script. And EXO is basically warning another guy to stay away from the person they like. And that's because that's where the idea of growling comes from. There's this possessive, almost animal-like tension in the lyrics. And the music matches that feeling perfectly, by the way. But what makes Growl iconic was the performance. The choreography has a smooth, almost effortless quality to it, and the famous music video feels like one continuous performance. And that visual identity became such a big part of the song that people, when they hear it, they often immediately picture the dance as well. So as catchy as it is, it's still a great... Because it's so catchy, it's such a great, great party track. Obviously, one of the more recognizable EXO songs, in my opinion. And again, it's a great party track because it doesn't need the huge EDM drop. I mean, I like EDM drops. Don't get me wrong, but I feel like you don't always need it. And this song is really the proof that you don't always need that electronic EDM drop, hard drops, all the traps and stuff like that. Nevertheless. Great, great party track. Let's listen to it. This is EXO with Ududong Growl.

Yeah, we're gonna go back to back here. One old school here, and the old school is Mood by Kim Hyun Jung. Really OG song. I love it. It's an old school party track. If you know, I didn't go to the clubs in like the late 90s or early 2000s. But if you were to go, probably heard this song definitely. And also, Kim Hyun Jung's always been known for that powerful voice. And on this track, she really uses it too. You know, there's nothing shy or delicate about the delivery. She attacks the song with this huge, confident vocal that immediately grabs your attention. And again, that's one of the main reasons why it works so well as a party track. Sometimes you need a song that people can just casually move to, but sometimes you need the one that makes everyone want to sing along at full volume. And Mood is definitely the second type, because even if you're not a good singer and it's super loud at a club and you're singing, maybe your voice doesn't really get heard. You know, so you're a little safe. I do that all the time. I'm singing in the club and no one could hear me, so they can't tell that I'm a bit, you know, off tone there. But the rhythm keeps things moving. The real excitement comes from the vocal performance. Again, I can't emphasize Kim Hyun Jung. I mean, she has the ability to keep pushing the intensity higher. So by the time you reach the big parts of the song, it almost feels like everyone in the room should be shouting along with her, which again really proves to her what kind of artist she was. But there's also a very dramatic quality to it, which makes it fun. And at a party, people love songs that can exaggerate everything a little, you know, copy the singer's expressions, pretend they're performing on stage, and just completely commit to the moment. And this is probably, I don't know if this is one of her more recognizable songs, but it should be. I think some of her songs like Mung gets, you know, all the attention, but this is a really, really good track, and I hope you guys enjoy this. The last track we're going to go into is OK by B18A4. Cheerful, youthful energy, you know, just from the beginning, everything just feels light, colorful, playful, and that makes it incredibly easy to enjoy. Even again, if you're hearing for the first time, melody, I think, is the biggest strength of this. You know, it's catchy without having to feel too complicated, and the repeated okay gives everyone something they can immediately join in on. Best party songs aren't really necessarily the ones with the biggest beat. Sometimes they're the songs that make the whole room feel happier. And I feel like this song has that. And I put it in the back because, hey, let's say the night is ending and you're ready to go home, but you want to go on a high note. You want to kind of end up saying, oh, I had a really good time. I had a happy, happy time. I'm happy today. I'm glad I went out today. And this song just gives you all of that. So, you know, when it comes to finishing things on a high note, I feel like this song is it. And if you notice today's playlist today, back and forth, right? Some of the older songs out there, some of the newer songs. But overall, I feel like these songs will make you go, I want to go out tonight. Guys, don't be just stuck at home sometimes. Sometimes you need a night out, and that's going to, you know, make things a lot better. Your life a little bit brighter and cheerful. Guys, as we finish off SJ's Saturday Night Fever, let's wrap things off with back-to-back tracks, Kim Hyun Jung with Mood, followed by B1A4 with OK.

0: Okay.
1: Hey, get back to work. 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
2: You know, I have to say, over the past few months, I've been very exhausted to the point where, you know, it changes your mood. You know, I was, you know, all grouchy and stuff like that. I think I was overworked. Not just then, it's just I had no breaks, right? But I think last weekend, just kind of going out, even though, again, like I said, dad's in Korea, vacation, it's not, you know, it's not relaxing, but just getting it away and seeing, you know, nature in Jeju Island made me feel very refreshed. So even going through an entire week after my vacation, I feel all right. I feel energized. And mind you, I had a very, very busy week this week with some baseball stuff, but I don't feel as tired, which is why, guys, go out there. Sometimes you just need that break. You just need to go out and experience something, have fun a bit. And I think it's going to completely change the way that you feel and maybe even help you with your health-wise too. Nevertheless, guys, thank you very much for tuning into our show. We're going to wrap up the first hour, but don't go anywhere because coming up next in the second hour, we got a full hour of requests. So tune in for that. As we wrap up the first hour, let's take a listen to a song here from Sonu Jung-ha with Sunny.

Sing, sing, sing, Tiny Toons. Have you ever played a gate game with your friends? Two children face each other, hold hands, and lift their arms up high to make a big gate. Then the other children line up and pass underneath. This fun game is captured in a traditional Korean children's song called 대문놀이, or gate game. It's often sung together with 강강술래, a traditional Korean circle dance. The song goes back and forth like a little conversation. One child sings, "Gatekeeper, gatekeeper, open the gate." Another calls back, "Not without a key." Then they ask, "Which gate should we go through?" And someone calls back, "Go through 동대문 gate." After all that asking and answering, finally, the gate opens wide with a clang. Can you imagine children long ago holding hands and singing this song together in a breezy courtyard? Now let's listen to the traditional Korean children's song, 대문놀이,

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to Culture Inc. We're back. Yeah, welcome back, everybody. You're tuning into the second hour of our Saturday's edition of the Culture Inc. I'm your host, SJ Lee. Coming up next in the second hour of the program, we got a full hour of requests. I do want to thank all of our listeners out there. Again, we were a bit short on the day of, but thanks to a number of our listeners out there continuously helping things out to meet the quota needed to have a weekend show. We have enough, guys. Can't wait to read those out. Again, I don't read them ahead of time, so I don't know what's going on. I don't know who sent what. Actually, I do know some of you guys because you guys say you sent it. But nevertheless, it's going to be a fun one, so stick around for that. And of course, for all of our listeners out there that want to take part in our next weekend's request, you can always feel free to send those in by DMing us on Instagram, The Culture Inc., message us on Kakao, The Culture Inc. 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We also got a number of announcements for our listeners. 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This is the global content contest where you can share your My First K-Culture moment through video, photo book, drawing, and illustration or writing. 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And hopefully you'll be a part of a total prize of $26,400. Not to mention, the best entry across all four categories will receive the Minister of Culture, Sports, and Tourism Award. So hope you guys take part in that. And of course, for all of our musicians out there, the legendary Jeonil Music Festival, one of Gwangju's representative music festivals of the 1980s, is back. And they're looking for artists of all ages and genres. You can compete for a chance to advance to the 2026 Jeonil Music Festival Grand Finale this October. Now, the application for the August stage, it's done and over with. However, the application for the September stage will run from August 24th to September 6th, so you have time for that. New artists or experienced performers, a solo or band, it doesn't matter. Hope you guys do take the stage. And last but not least, Arirang Radio is conducting our 2026 Arirang Radio Listener Survey with Gallup Korea to hear your opinions about Arirang Radio. This, of course, for our domestic or foreign listeners residing here in Korea. 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Also, if you're out on Jeju-do Island, you could potentially meet with one of our researchers out on the streets. Does definitely help us a great deal in trying to improve our radio station as a whole, and of course each of our shows individually, as we are set to celebrate 23 years of Arirang Radio next week. All right, guys, as we kick things off in the second hour, let's first take a listen to a song here from Jeha featuring Gist with Love Story.

Man, speaking of love story, there was a drama called Love Story in Harvard. This was back in, I think, 2000, I want to say 2003 or 4. And that was based on Kim Nae-won, who's a law student over in Harvard. And Kim Tae-hee comes out. She's a med school student in Harvard. And Kim Nae-won's like riding his bicycle through campus, whatever, and they fall in love and all that story. And I was like, man, I'm about to go to college. I'm about to do the same thing. I'm going to ride a bicycle around campus, and I'm gonna meet my Kim Tae-hee, and I'm gonna write my love story. Never happened. Never happened. It doesn't. I think that was one of the reasons why I don't watch those romantic dramas anymore. It just doesn't happen that way. You fall for it, right? You think that's going to happen to you too. It doesn't happen. No love story. Nothing. Well, at least not like that. Not like that. Right, I think now more and more they're making more realistic dramas now, because I think there was more people going like, hey, that doesn't really happen in real life. Although, I mean, if you base it on Squid Game, that doesn't really happen in real life neither. But still, nevertheless, that was my thing, and I was really looking forward to college romance. didn't happen until my senior year, man. Didn't happen until my senior year of college. That is insane. Anyways, guys, well, actually, no, not my senior year. I apologize. It was earlier than that. It's just we were not CC. You know, college, we call CC in Korea, college couple, campus couples. Nevertheless. Guys, thanks again for tuning into our weekend show. We got a fun second hour with a full hour request all coming up next. But first, let's take a listen to a song here from Say My Name with Wave Way.

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11: Whoop, whoop. Welcome, welcome, ladies and gentlemen, to another episode of Request, Request again. Thank you, thank you, thank you so much for sending all those entries in. Can't wait to get those in. Let's start things off. Starting things off with Aniga over in India. Yes. Aniga says, happy weekend, Ashi and Team TKI. These days, I've been watching random Korean YouTube live streams to improve my Korean knowledge and typing skills. What started as a way to practice has turned into something I genuinely enjoy. I get to have spontaneous conversations with Koreans, learn slangs and expressions that you don't always find in textbooks, and exchange our cultures and interests. Sometimes people are surprised when they find out I'm from India, and because my Korean is apparently good enough, I even get Korean allegations. I've also noticed that my typing has become much faster and I'm much more comfortable expressing myself in Korean. For song requests, oh, TNX, that's right, TNX, what is it called? Love Letter, 그러니까 내 말은, from Aniga, she wrote. Oh, because they're actually the reason why you started learning Korean in the first place.

pre-recorded. All the evening shows were pre-recorded. And so I didn't get to wish you a happy birthday live, but at least again, I wish you a happy belated birthday here, all the way from South Korea. No, this is really, really cool. I guess live streams can do this. So back in the days, what they used to do is chat rooms, right? But like those chat rooms don't really exist anymore, or they do, or I don't know about this. But that's a very good way to learn Korean. In fact, when I was in college and I knew that I wanted to come to Korea and my Korean was terrible and I needed to learn to write, speak and type, I had a lot of international school and international student friends. And so we'd always chat. We used a lot of messengers back in the days. We don't do that anymore, right? Like we had like AOL Instant Messenger, MSN Messengers and things like that. And for like all my Korean friends, they used MSN. And that helped my Korean a ton. A ton. And that's probably the reason why I type so well in Korean and also could write in Korean is because of this. And Adagat, I agree with you. I think I if I didn't know you, I'd probably... you know, accuse you of being Korean and trying to pretend you're really good at Korean, you know? Like I go to a, like if I were to go to, I don't know, an English study group and be like, pretend I don't know English and start busting out my New York English, they're going to be like, what's going on here? You know? But that's so cool, Annika. I think you're doing a fantastic job. And that's the best, that's one of the best ways, in my opinion. If you can't go to the country and converse with them there through that, at least chat. And then conversations, I mean, later on, I think people do, what is that, Omegle or something like that? But then, like, I heard there's a lot of weirdos in that, too. So that's, I wouldn't recommend that. I've never used it. I've seen, you know, what is it, YouTube videos of people doing Omegle. And, like, half the times they're just weirdos. But chat, it's good. It's good. I like that you're doing this. And keep up your Korean studying. And next time, you know, we'll see how much better your Korean has gone. And again, a belated birthday to you. We'll play the song you requested. This is TNX with 그러니까 내 말은 Love Letter.

Let's jump right into our next request. Request this time, Gordon over in Minneapolis says, "Why, hello there, my good sir. I think this is the first time I've been really mad in a long time. Uh-oh. I would like to think of myself as a relatively calm person. It's true. But I've been pretty upset the last 5 days as of writing this. The long story short of this is that the county I work at decided to hand out raises. Some people got around $5. My sister got $2. I got 42 cents. Jeez. Based on everything I was told, that's what they determine I'm worth compared to other people who received much, much more. Whoa. My sister needs a win. I'm happy for her. I unfortunately got the short end of the stick. Yeah, the next opportunity I get, I'm definitely going to work for a different county that will respect my time and efforts. I'm still definitely livid right now. And other oddities, I hung out with the high money this last week. She put her place up for sale again. Why? She says she's going back to Korea. Wait, didn't we go through this? Yes, we did. After delisting her place 3 times now, she's relisting it. She was asking me about the flight tickets and other things like giving away furniture. I do not know if she's being serious this time, but I may have to make a secondary trip to help her. I do not know. I'll keep you posted on this as well. Oh, and in response to last weekend, I don't think I'm necessarily building a man cave, but I'm definitely assembling things so that one is possible. With my device that I bought, I can play my Nintendo 64, PS2, GameCube, etc. on our modern TVs. Yes, I kept my N64 and PS2 and GameCube, never got rid of them. I'm also keeping them forever. I will definitely be building up those game collections as well. While I may not have a Super Nintendo, I do have a Super Nintendo Mini. It was released 9 years ago. I remember that. Except mine is modified, so you have more than the standard games it came with? Yeah, I'm a big-time gamer. I'll attach some pictures for reference. Do you need help sourcing a Super Nintendo Mini? Let me know if you want one. I can try to find you one and bring it over. Although I think they're kind of pricey nowadays. Anyway, that's all so for now. SJ, please take care of yourself and stay healthy. Until next time, Gordon. How about a song from an artist I really miss? 백아연, 사랑인 듯 아닌 듯. Thank you. And he sent the picture. I remember this, man. This is, oh my goodness. Jeez. No, I definitely remember the meanies. Look, the thing is, you got more pictures here. Man, they're in such good conditions. You know what it is? When it first came out, it was sold out everywhere. Like, absolutely, you could not get this anywhere. Even here in Korea, it was just impossible. People were lining up and basically doing open runs to get this. And I bought what I thought was a legit one. Turned out it was a fake. Just did not work. I ended up buying one of the regular Nintendo Minis, and it didn't work on my television, and so I just gave up. And so now what I can do is that, because my son has a Switch, we paid for like some monthly thing where he could play all the old school games, and yeah, it was walk down like this memory lane, you know, playing games like F-Zero and stuff like that, Pilot Wings. But it didn't feel like what it used to when I was a kid. You know, the joy just wasn't there. And so I stopped playing it. But I think that's really cool. But what I did really enjoy is, I think you saw this, but last week when I was down in Jeju and we went to an arcade, all of us, we found an old school Street Fighter 2 arcade. And me and my buddy were just going at it. But I forgot all the moves because it's been so long. And I just completely got owned. But I love things like that. I prefer arcade games, I think. Like Marvel versus Capcom, right? Those kind of games. Bust a Move or Bubble Bobble, whatever it's called. Bust a Move or any of that stuff. Or Raiden. I don't know if you remember Raiden. Raiden's a really good game. But, dude, all that I said, I almost got sidetracked here. Dude, that's messed up. It is messed up that they gave you a 40... If you're going to give somebody a 42-cent raise, might as well not even give them a raise. That should be the logic, right? Like, is it because you're a nice guy? Is that what's it? Hey, no more Mr. Nice Guy. No more Mr. Nice Guy. Man, that is appalling. I'd be upset. If that happened to me, I'd just be like, dude, I'm out. I'm out. That's disrespect. I can't believe this. Definitely do work for another county, man. Oh, my goodness. I am livid. I am upset. Not as upset as you probably. I am upset hearing this. Can't believe that stuff. Almost got sidetracked by all the gaming stuff. Gordon, dude, feel better. Best of luck to you. Let's get a better job. We'll play that song that you haven't heard, you said, in a long time. This is 백아연 with A Lot Like Love. 사랑인 듯 아닌 듯.

The Culture Inc. We're even working on the weekends. All right, let's go into our next request. Request this time, Crash Override over in Michigan says this is for the weekend show. This would be the last weekend at my parents' place. It's been a long time since I've gotten to live on my own, and I'm ready to finally move forward in more than just academics. We have the movers scheduled for Monday, and we'll be moving on that day. I've taken this past week to do some preliminary packing so the movers can just load stuff and can get on the road. I'm aiming to do everything in one trip and only come back for the odd items that might be useful at the time. Another good thing that happened was that I finally got an advisor. Yeah! This is a requirement for all PhD programs, but departments are limited in their ability to find you one since it's entirely up to the professor. We'll hopefully be meeting the first week in September to nail down what our mutual research interests are, but we're already aligned on the basics. My last night with my parents seems set to be in good shape. My song request would be Last Night by Treasure. Man, Crash, man, I am happy for you. This is a long journey. This is a long journey, and it's finally happy. Think about all the stuff that were happening, you know, in the past year or so. Trying to get into a school, trying to get the money, trying to move out, trying to mend things with your parents, and that's happening, and finding an advisor. All of that is happening now. I told you, man. I told you it happens. That's what's up. I got nothing other than to say, good for you, man. Finally, things are going to pick up. I always said good things are going to happen. Before good things happen, bad things happen in groups. That's what happened to me, too. And hopefully now we could hear all the cool stuff that you're researching, all the stuff that you're doing. Man, now you got your own place. That's always a cool thing, although, you know, I miss having my own place, though. I really do. Anyways, man, Crash, I know you went through a lot the past year trying to get to all of this stuff. But still, try to make the best out of your last night with your parents. You know, have a nice dinner. Talk to them, even with your dad. You know, try to mend things here. And I have to say, I'm very, very happy for you, Crash. Really, best of luck to you in your school. Let's get those things done. And keep in touch, man. Keep in touch. Keep posting what's going on in school. I miss school. Not really. Let's play that song you requested. This is Treasure with Last Night.

All right, let's go into our last two request entries. First off, for Buddy Boy over in Seattle. Man, that's a long time. Buddy Boy, why it looks seem like it's such a long time since we last heard from you with K-Immigrant's Diary? Oh, here it is. It's episode 31, ladies and gentlemen. My wife is very different from me. She's a strong T personality while I'm a big F. She's not the type to say a lot of sweet words or give warm hugs, which are pretty important to me. She has strong opinions and doesn't always think about how I feel, how I might feel about them. So we've pretty had plenty of unhappy moments over the years because we see and communicate things so differently. Lately, though, I've been going through a very low time. She must have noticed, and I finally started talking more openly about how I've been feeling. I also saw my doctor a couple of weeks ago and started getting some help because I couldn't just keep letting myself go that way. What surprised me most was how my wife responded. She has changed a lot and has been trying to support me in her own way. And there's one thing I really appreciate about her. She stays strong. As a big T personality, she doesn't get too emotional or overwhelmed. While I'm struggling, she doesn't fall apart with me. She keeps taking care of the family and keeps things moving. Maybe that's one reason we're attracted to people who are different from us. Somewhere deep down, we know what we're missing. Song request, Son Ji-chang and Kim Min-jong with 그대와 함께 with you. Man, Buddy Boy, this is beautiful stuff. Look, you know, I remember one of the first things that we talked about when you tuned to, actually, you tuned into our show on the first day of the Culture Inc., which I find funny because out of all the days, because I've been here for years, right? It's not like this was like the first time I've hosted a show. I had hosted a different show, which I think you would have really enjoyed too. You would have really enjoyed Korea Now. It was a new show. Anyways, one of the things I remember us two talking about is how you and my wife, have similar MBTIs or have very similar personalities, whereas myself and your wife have similar personalities. I'm a big T too. I really am. And sometimes I think it comes, oh, actually, a lot of times it comes on air too. And so I think a lot of people considered me as like the mean one out of all the DJs. But I mean, it's just my personality. I'm really not an F. I don't really get emotional either. I rarely get emotional. However, my wife is a big F, just like you. She does get very emotional. But she did say something. The funny thing is, my MBTI, other than IMQT, is INTJ. Okay. My wife has everything different, E, S, F, except for the last one, J. So the one thing that we have common is that we are both J's, and so we like to plan things ahead of time, which works out really well for us, because that's the one thing that you kind of don't want to clash, right? If you have one person who's always planning things out, but the other one doesn't, then it becomes kind of a, you know, it could become a problem. But we're both J's, and so we're constantly preparing things ahead of times, and that's been great, right? And so I'm an I, she's an E. You know, I always told everyone that one of the main reasons why I decided I wanted to get married to my wife was because she's hilarious. She's actually really funny. All my friends love her because she's hilarious. And so, you know, if you're going to live with somebody, you want to live with somebody, yeah, you know, looks that all of that stuff is cool, you know, only initially. What's important is you're with somebody that you want to be for the rest of your life. And I think funny is good. You know, N and S, I mean, those things, I don't think if there's no clashes there, but I'm a big T and she's a big F. And just like you said, there are times we clash because of that. I don't mean to. And I'm not trying to just only, you know what, I might be advocating for your wife. And I just want to say this because I think T's get misunderstood. It's not that we don't care. It's just we're not overly emotional, and sometimes when we say things, it comes off wrong. And there are, again, a lot of times when I think I've said some stuff that might have upset my wife, and I completely didn't mean it that way. Like, I really didn't. And when we do need to, I mean, we can be warm. You know, we're not ice cold. We're not rocks, you know?
Like, we do know when to be supportive. We know when to be nice and stuff like that. I mean, and that is not even the right term. I mean, just because you're a T doesn't mean you're not a nice person. It's just our way of communicating is completely different. It's not that we don't want to. It's just that we don't know how to, is what it is. And we don't know how to use our emotions to communicate. We use more emotions.

realistic approach, right? And that can clash with someone who's an F. And so but at the same time, my wife did tell me the same thing that you're saying, is when she gets overly emotional and things need to be, and there needs to be a firm foundation, I can do that. You know, I can do that. And I love everything about you and your wife and what you guys are able to, you know, build over these years. I've always said that you have a successful life. You have two beautiful kids. You have a great job. You have family, you know, that you love. And you have everything that, you know, a lot of people want. You have a family, a well-built family, a firm family. And then one person is going to stumble. The other person needs to pick them up. And at this time, I'm sure in many, many occasions, you were the person that picked up your wife. You were the person that supported the family all these years. And now, when it really matters, right, now your wife is going to do that part. She's going to be the support that you need right now. And I'm so glad. I'm so glad you talked about this. And you know, buddy, I told you before, man, I'm all ears. I'm all ears. I've gotten help before, you know, for issues, and it's helped me a lot. And it for me, it was different because I was a T and I didn't know how to kind of share this with my wife. She was very, she used her F personality to help me out. and sometimes, like you said, opposites attract for a reason. And, you know, there's no bigger opposites than me and my wife. And I completely agree with what you're going through. And again, all of us are supporting you, man. All of us are supporting you. I hope everything gets better, and I'm glad you kept in touch with us with another episode of K Immigrant's Diary. Let's move on here with our last entry this time. Benny over in the Philippines says, hello. Hope you have a great weekend so far. Last weekend of August, by the way, since this is the final stretch of the month, is on the horizon. I put up a spin of Pomi's segment with a K-musical trot twist. I thought I'd share about how Korean musicians in different genres are beginning to get popular by touring around the world, or something else in the persona of singer Ivy. I think the big news is about her making a Broadway debut in the musical Chicago, and luckily I came a bit to tune into that interview. The reason for that is she's very nervous, thought it was the excitement, and I tried to brush off to translate Korean to English and Filipino slowly, and it was a success, although her run with the cast that she is on is until this September 6th. Her role is Roxy Hard, and yeah, if you are a big musical fan based in New York in general, you will witness Chicago and see Ivy. Lastly, have you ever watched Miss Trot? Well, they were in L.A. last week for the top 7 finalists for Season 4, plus the legendary Kim Yong-im. I don't know who that is. They've embraced the audience with their performances, and also love of the Korean-American community will show there of K-Trot. K-Musical and K-Trot have been a success these days, even expanding horizon overseas. He requested a song from Ivy, Pabungaba, I Am a Fool. Have a great weekend from the Benster. Benny, you told me it was going to be a fun... This is my tea. I can't help being a tea, man. Oh, man, I was just saying how much of a T I am, and I can't help what I'm saying. All right. I'm glad Ivy's coming back. I haven't seen Chicago. You know, I got invited to see Chicago years ago, and I didn't go. But she fits. I don't know who Roxy Hart is, but I have a feeling I know, because I've seen, like, clips of Chicago, right? And, Ivy fits that role. It really does. I'm glad she's coming back. But speaking of, when did Pomi do a K musical? She did a Trotto? She did this? When did she do this? I don't remember talking about this. She did a K musicals. Anyways, you know what I have been hearing that's hilarious is that nowadays they're taking K-pop music and turning it into trot music. And so last week I was on the bus, right? I was in Jeju, and then from when you rent a car, they have shuttle buses that take you to the airport. And so, you know, we're all tired, and you just now we're finishing up the vacation. I'm on the shuttle bus to Jeju International Airport, and the music that was playing on the bus was, I was like, this is trot music, but it sounds very familiar. It was G-Dragon's Heartbreaker, sung in a trot version. And I was like, what?
What? It was so good too. And they had 2 p.m.'s Heartbreaker in trot version. And I couldn't believe what I was listening to. I was like, this is really, really good. And apparently this is something that's going viral right now. And even my good friend over in New York, he sent me a clip, a video clip of now they're using AI for this, right? Now they did, what is it? Bang Bang, Bang Bang Bang by Big Bang into trot. And I thought it was hilarious. So in that case, yes, I like trot, but I've never really been a big fan of trot, so I've never watched Miss Trot. Trot is big, you know, for the older generations out there, but it's just I just never got into it, you know. I know Tejina is something he came to Arirang the other day for a heart attack, and it was really cool to see him, you know, fellow New Yorker. He used to live in New York back in the days. But, I mean, I wasn't going, you know, gushing, to be honest with you. I wasn't gushing or anything like that, but it was still cool to see. Anyways, thanks very much, guys, for sending those in. We had some great, great posts as we wrap up today's request. We're going to play the songs requested by Buddy Boy, followed by Benny. This is Hunji Chang and Kim Min Jong singing 그대와 함께 with you, followed by Ivy with 바본가 봐, I am a fool.

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5: And that music means one thing. It's time to finish off our program today. Hope you guys enjoyed the full 2 hours of our Saturday's edition. And if you did, make sure you join us again tomorrow for our Sunday's edition of The Culture Inc. We're in the first hour. We got SJ's Theme Park. This is where I'm going to be choosing a specific theme, play songs of a specific theme, and it's going to be another great theme. So I hope you guys check that out. And of course, on our Sunday's edition in the second hour, we got another round of requests, that followed by K-Worker's Diary. So hope to see you guys then. As always, a big thank you to our staff members, our producer Ian So, writers Park Dong-suk and Park Bo-mi. And thank you to all of our listeners who tuned in, and especially if you chimed in on our request. Sending us out of the studio, one last song. This is a K-pop Demon Hunters cast with Your Idol. 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And until then, this has been SJ Lee with The Culture Inc.

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The Chief Program Manager of Arirang Radio is Kwon Tae-char. 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

0: Jeju, opening a new era, people truly come first here. 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

0: Jeju, opening a new era, people truly come first here. In the face of this great change, here stands JDC, returning to its very first commitment. The lives of the people more resilient, the future of Jeju more distinct. JDC now seeks to give back to the people that can be felt in their everyday lives. It will resolve long-standing issues and boldly drive forward the changes that are truly needed. With high-tech industries, global education, and AI infrastructure, it firmly builds the foundation for future growth of Jeju and is making a better tomorrow. A new beginning, new JDC. This campaign is in partnership with the Jeju International Free City Development Center.
1: Under the blazing sun and drenching humidity, how can we stay safe and healthy? Avoid outdoor activities when the daily high reaches over 33 degrees Celsius or 91.4 degrees Fahrenheit for two consecutive days or more. Drink plenty of water, but avoid taking cold showers or entering the waters without a warm-up exercise. When you are indoors where there isn't an air conditioner, position an electric fan towards a window to keep the area well ventilated. Feeling dizzy or nauseous? It may be a sign of heat exhaustion. If this is the case, take a rest in a cool area and drink a cool beverage slowly. Unlike other adverse weather conditions and natural disasters, damages caused by heat waves can be significantly reduced if we are well prepared. So remember the tips we've given you and stay safe and healthy this summer.
2: The time is 9 a.m.
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Sunday, August 30th, 2026, and I'm your host, Peter Bint. When was the last time you went hiking? Did you know that South Korea is the country where adults hit